You know, Joe Stampley and I made a lot of great country music together, which can be heard right here. And we're just good old boys on Classic Country Saturday Night with Joe Don Baker.

the honky-tonk where the beer is cold, the women are hot, and the drama is the soup du jour, so to speak. The stories that are heard on Classic Country Saturday night. We are spanning over five decades of the best of classic country that you'll find anywhere around. 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

0: A classic country Saturday night, and Joe Don Baker here, just rolling out all the hits for you. And, you know, Ray Stevens has been recuperating the past couple of weeks after breaking his neck from a fall. He's fine, though, but it was pretty scary at first. Ray's been edging out of regular shows at his Cabaret Dinner Theater outside of Nashville, but he's quick to add that he's not retiring.
1: I'm not retiring from performing. I'm just retiring from a set schedule at the cabaret. I will come back and play the cabaret from time to time, more than likely. But I'm going to go on the road a little bit and play some shows in other cities, and the cabaret will have more room and space to book some other artists in here who want to play this venue. It'll still be here and still hopefully thriving, but I'm just not going to announce another set-in-stone schedule for a whole year in advance like I've been doing. So this year will be the last year that I will have booked the shows for the whole year at the beginning of the year.
0: As a member of the Country Music Hall of Fame, you know, there's so many records he's recorded we've all come to know and love and laugh with. He shared a few standouts for us.
1: Well, everything is beautiful, of course, and then, of course, the streak. And I'm the worst guitar player in the world, but I cut a song called Guitarzan, and I try to play on that. And, of course, I can get away with it because Tarzan was not a great guitar player. Things like that. Of course, I always have to do that old song, Ahab the Arab, which is now politically incorrect, I'm told. But we do it anyway. We do a lot of the old stuff. Novelty or comedy, as they say. People used to say comedy was a fast burn, here today, gone tomorrow, but it's not true. Comedy lasts as long or longer than a lot of your so-called straight songs.
0: Well, and sometimes you have to be a little politically incorrect to be on the comedic side of country music. So here we go with Ray Stevens and his classic Ahab the Arab on Classic Country Saturday Night.

Every evening, about midnight, he'd jump on his camel named Clyde and ride silently through the night to the Sultan's tent, where he would secretly meet up with Fatima of the Seven Veils, swinging his grade A number one U.S. choice, dancing the Sultan's whole harem. Cause him and her had a thing going, you know, and they'd been carrying on for some time now behind the Sultan's back. And you could hear him talk to his camel as he rode out across the dunes.

0: which is Aramaic for stop, Clyde. Clyde say, which is camel for what the heck did he say anyway?
1: Well, he brought that camel to a screeching halt in the rear of Fatima's tent.

lying there in all the radiant beauty, eating on a raisin, grape, apricot, pomegranate, bowl of chitlin, two bananas, three Hershey bars, sipping on an RC Coca-Cola, listening to her transistor, watching the Grand Ole Opry on the tube, reading a Mad magazine, while she sung, does your chewing gum lose its flavor? Yeah, they have walked.

Texas Amic, but let's twist again like we did last summer, baby. You know what I mean. Woo! She looked up at him from off the rug, give him one of them sly looks. She said,

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Ahab, the Arab, the swinging sheik of

comic relief on Classic Country Saturday night, and now the first lady of country music. We know her as Tammy Wynette, Classic Country. 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

playing those forgotten favorites, bringing the memories back. Daryl Singletary on Classic Country Saturday Night with yours truly, Joe Don Baker, who is walking tall in country music. And one of the special features that we have on our show on a regular basis is what we call the Classic Country Notebook. And we invite you to tune in at the bottom of the hour each hour for exclusive interview segments that I've had with many of the stars featured here. And we'll do a spotlight feature on Joe Bonzel of the Oak Ridge Boys, whose birthday is being remembered this week. His birthday was actually on May 18th, and we're remembering Joe Bonzel with a very special story behind one of his biggest hit records with the Oak Ridge Boys, so listen out for that. It's Dottie West. Ronnie Millsap is coming up, and also Clint Black with his better half, Lisa Hartman Black. This is Classic Country Saturday Night.

0: and happy birthday to Lisa Hartman Black. That's the missus of Clint Black's fame. If you get a chance to see Clint Black in concert, you'd get a real treat if you see the Mostly Hits and the Misses tour. It has Lisa Hartman Black, and sometimes they bring the daughter along, Lily. Lisa Hartman Black turns a nice fine 70 on this very date. Well, actually, it's on the 1st. So happy birthday to Lisa Hartman Black. And this is Joe Don Baker opening up chapter one in our classic country notebook. Well, this week in 2013, a new museum dedicated to the life of Johnny Cash opened in Nashville, Tennessee, and features the largest and most comprehensive collection of Johnny Cash artifacts and memorabilia in the world. It's a must-see attraction. While you're at it, the Patsy Cline Museum is just upstairs from it, and you can see both while you're there. How about that? Joe Bonzel of the Oak Ridge Boys' birthday was about a week ago, and I want to make sure to keep his legacy alive, as promised. Sadly, we lost Joe back in 2024. It literally broke my heart. But this week, we've got to celebrate his life with his birthday on May 18th. And it's a commitment of this show to prove that the legends of country music will never die. He'll always be alive and well and heard right here. Of the many times I've talked with Joe Bonzel, I've always enjoyed his backstories of the songs that he's been a part of. One of the most identifying songs that Joe has sung was the Randy Van Warmer hit, It Never Hurts to Hurt Sometimes. Now, Randy Van Warmer wrote many songs for the Oak Ridge Boys. He's known for his own song, Just When I Needed You Most. Joe shared his thoughts on the song's origin and his unique vocal delivery.
1: I can tell you a couple of things. First of all, Randy was, I loved Randy. I miss Randy every day. You know, he died of leukemia at 49. And it was horrible to lose Randy Van Warmer. What a great songwriter he was. I think we've recorded 7 or 8 of his songs over the years. It Never Hurts, obviously, was the big one. He wrote that when his father died. And it's one of those songs that a great writer can write because you can take it several different ways. Never Hurts to Hurt can be taken as a love song, can be taken as a song that pays tribute to someone fallen. I know that was my mother's favorite song of the Oak Ridge Boys, was Never Hurts. And it's been played at funerals, man. And I think Randy Van Warmer would have been happy about that because that was the attitude that he wrote it. Now, the funny part of it was, way back when we worked with Ron Chancey, our great producer who produced all them big hits, we were down in Muscle Shoals, and we got this great track from the Muscle Shoals rhythm section for Never Hurts. Man, it was just flying off the wall, man. It just felt so good, right? And again, I was having a hard time finding my voice on this song. It was in such a place where it wasn't the big voice. I just couldn't find it. Well, Ron Chancey and I, now this may sound funny, but we went to the bathroom. Let's take a break. Go to the bathroom. So we're in the bathroom there, as men can be. And I started imitating the Bee Gees. You never hold on to the moment. Like that. Being funny. And Ron goes, that's it. That's it. That's what we need. Let's go. Let's do it. And the thing you know, I put it in that kind of a voice. I'd never sung like that ever. But boom, it became a huge number one hit.
0: Remember the birthday of the great Joe Bonzel. This is Classic Country, Saturday night.

with our gospel and our faith and our spiritual side. So we have a segment and a feature called Classic Country Saturday Night Gets Religion. Just before the top of the hour, a couple of faith-based songs. One from the Isaacs and the other a classic from Ferlin Husky, I think you'll enjoy. Well, big shout out to all the teachers who made it through another year. God bless you. My wife being one of them, I know what it's like to wake up early in the morning and not see them until late in the afternoon, grading papers and all the duties that a teacher does. But now you get to enjoy the summertime, and thank you so much for listening. We're going back to the honky-tonks and little rockabilly with Dwight Yoakam doing Johnny Horton at Classic Country Saturday Night.

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1: We're a band with many sounds. Don't try to figure us out. We are what we are, and that's what makes us what we have become. Just go with it, all right? Hey, we're on Classic Country Saturday night, and that's all that matters. Thanks to Joe Don Baker for playing our songs. We appreciate it very much.

They're just picking on Nashville, the Kentucky Headhunters, classic country Saturday night, and lead singer Doug Phelps is donning a new look as of late, and he explains it on his Facebook page that we're keeping him in our thoughts and prayers because he's undergoing some cancer treatments, and the treatments from chemotherapy and such have caused him to lose his long locks as of late. But we're supporting him. It'll all grow back, and he'll fight this thing, and we're all pulling for him. We're pulling for you, Doug Phelps. Thank you for being a part of the show. Now it's time for Classic Country Saturday Night to Get Religion. We're going to feature a couple faith-based songs about this time every week, and we've got Ferlin Husky on deck with an all-time classic after we hear from Opry stars, the

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So now we're getting into hour two. This is the Snowman, Jerry Reed. Let's get it going on.

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Thank you so much, because this is a live radio show, and we can take your request. 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

classic country music is deep in my bones. I'm telling you, with songs like that, we might just surprise you. 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It is what we call Classic Country Saturday Night. Now stick around because at the bottom of the hour, we do have a spotlight feature and it's going to be on none other than Donna Fargo's brand new song, Small Town Hillbilly Good Time Saturday Night. We've got a special archived interview that I had that went back to the beginning of our friendship that I think that you'll find pretty interesting. Kind of a then and now interview segment to listen out for. So keep your hat on and keep it tuned right here at the WCOMFM.org, streamed online everywhere. Mel Tillis on the way. We've also got a special birthday to celebrate for Clint Eastwood, believe it or not, who turns 96 tomorrow, and a song that he recorded with T.G. Shepherd. We've got a special thought from T.G. Shepherd on Clint Eastwood as well as we celebrate that birthday. Right now, we're talking the heart of country music in the Country Music Hall of Fame, the song by Freddie Hart that features Hank Williams' guitar now.

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I remember one night up in a hotel room to look upon his face, you'd think that his whole world was doomed. 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

0: true cowboy classics. Putting the country western back where it should be. Classic Country Saturday night. Mel Tillis, he mentions Clint Eastwood. Clint Eastwood's birthday is tomorrow. He turns 96. God, I love him. I talked with T.G. Shepherd not too long ago, and he talked about the many artists that he's recorded with over the years, in addition to his long-storied career, and it all came back to Clint Eastwood as well.
1: The legends are Willie's and Waylon's and George Jones and Ray Price and people like that. Another legend that I loved singing with, not necessarily a singer, was Clint Eastwood. I mean, I was just in awe of this human being in the studio with him all day long to record the song, Go Ahead and Make My Day. So there's so many moments and so many artists that has influenced me. And the greatest joy of my career is being able to associate and become friends with some of these people that I have looked up to who are my heroes.

ahead, punk. Make my day. No trial, no reports to file.

0: nightclub dancing on a Saturday night. We can do that, right? Ronnie Dunn, who turns 73 on Monday the 1st. How about that? Other birthdays to remember and celebrate this week include Christina Simonella. We know her as Winona. Has a birthday today. She's 62. Johnny Paycheck's birthday is being remembered on the 31st, being tomorrow. Outlaw number one, in my opinion. Crossing over to June on the 1st, birthdays of Johnny Bond, known for his hit Divorce Me COD, and North Carolina's own Andy Griffith's birthday all fall on the same day. Well, you say, we talk about Donna Fargo as I open up the Classic Country Notebook for Chapter 2. We've waited long enough, don't you agree? I was excited, just as her fan club, to get my hands on a new song Donna has just released. The song title alone will get you all revved up. Small Town, Hillbilly, Good Times, Saturday Night. Sounds perfect for this show. I thought it'd be cool, or as Donna Fargo would say, hot diggity dog, to go back to when I first met Donna Fargo in Nashville back in 1997. Share parts of the journey of our longtime friendship, and then bring us up to date with the new song. I asked her then how she would like to be remembered.
1: Well, I like to think that maybe I can have contributed and will continue to some positivism in country music, and I just like positive songs, and I think that we all need, the world is kind of weird now, we all need a little more positive stuff to, you know, work with and all, and that we need to lift each other up, kind of, and I almost feel guilty if I write a sad song anymore, but, you know, with my albums and all, I have tried to do a variety of things and write a variety of feelings, because writers are just really feeling people, and we do explore all kinds of feelings, but I try to keep my sunny side up.
0: Well, fast track to modern day Donna Fargo. She's finding and releasing new music, staying in touch with her fan club. She's still writing for Blue Mountain Arts, books and calendars and such, and making appearances from time to time. Donna's fan club coordinator and personal manager both have been pretty busy with keeping Donna Fargo active and engaged with her fans.
2: Linda Cottingham is my fan club coordinator, and she's been with me, I think, since she was about 14. She was also a teacher and just a wonderful friend. She does so many things for me and is just a great fan club coordinator. And Brenda takes care of a lot of things, too. Brenda Madden is my bookkeeper, and she helped put this. Actually, she's mostly in charge of all these beautiful colors on this calendar. And helping with the design of it. She did most of it, actually. And I did the writing part. It's just fun to create these projects that people like and can enjoy. It's just a kick. I like it. I like to be engaged.
0: And now the new song. What's not to like about it? It's a real good, feel-good country song. We love you, Donna Fargo. God bless you, and thanks for being a part and supporting Classic Country Saturday Night.

If we could just bottle up some of that sunshine that she keeps deep down inside that makes her the happiest girl in the whole USA, we can make a million on the market, I'm going to tell you. Donna Fargo will always have a home on Classic Country Saturday Night. Thanks for the new music and keeping us engaged. We've got Charlie Pride now.

decades of the best of classic country music. Celebrating the birthday of Shelley Lee West, who turns 68 on the 23rd of May. Happy birthday. Oh, man, that's some good stuff. That brings back some memories playing that song. And, well, we play the true cowboy classics as well. Mark Chestnut's back to regular touring following...

Hello, this is Mark Miller with the band Sawyer Brown. Thanks to Joe Don Baker, who's walking tall in country music, for playing all our records through all these years. It's Classic Country Saturday Night.

0: Johnny Cash from 1958. That was the same year this week in 1958 that he had joined the Grand Ole Opry and made his Grand Ole Opry debut. And we feature those songs that bring those memories back on Classic Country Saturday Night. One more for the road. It's Classic Conway and Loretta.
1: Today I saw her for the first time since she left me. And she said, I got a favor to ask of you. And I said, all right, what is it? And she said, you know, you always told me if I ever needed any help, just to ask you, and that you'd help me. And I said, yeah, I remember. And she said, well, there's this fella that I've been going with, and I just found out that he's been slipping around on me. And I thought that maybe if you'd write me a letter and tell me that you miss me and that you still love me, that he might find it and he might read it and it might make him jealous and I might not lose him. And I said, okay, I'll write you the letter.
2: Dear sweetheart, just a line to let you know that I still think about you and I still love you so. I remember your kisses and every time you held me tight. But most of all, I remember the good times that we had each night. Dear sweetheart, if you're lonely, just let me know, for you're still my one and only, and I still love you so. I'm gonna close for now, sweetheart, and try to go on without you. But don't forget, I'll always love you, no matter what you do. So now, I've written the letter the way you've asked me to. And I hope it makes him jealous the way you want it to. For I've told you that I still love you, and I want to be with you.
1: But you know, sweetheart, the saddest part, I'm not pretending, for I still do.

0: 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And what a way to wrap up the show. What do you say? Thank you so much for listening to Classic Country Saturday Night. We'll do it again next weekend. 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It's pretty easy to find. Anytime that we're asking for money, it's going to be very easy to find. But tune in again next weekend. We'll do it again. Before we wrap it all up, I'd say we get this round up a wound down. And before Ronnie Millsap gives us his famous bye-bye, have the best weekend with the ones you love. Till I'm heaven bound, I'll be here next weekend too, and I hope you will be too. God bless y'all.
1: Joe Don over in Greensboro, North Carolina. Maybe he's in Burlington. Thanks.

0: ready?
1: The Establishment.
0: The what? You're kidding.
1: Presents Ken Lardine's Word Jazz.
0: You're putting me on.
2: Stare with your ears.
0: Hate to say this, but I don't think the Tree of Knowledge was an apple tree.
3: Oh, what was it?
0: What it was a metaphor.
3: A what?
0: Yeah. A magic metaphor tree, complete with a sneaky snake curled around its trunk and up into its lower branches. See, what I was thinking about is the nature of thinking and how the Tree of Knowledge has been growing since it began as a... Come to think of it, how did it begin?
3: Could have been a seed.
0: Yeah. Or maybe a shoot off the big shoot somewhere.
3: Who planted it?
0: Gee, I don't know. How come we weren't supposed to eat any of the apples? If they were apples.
3: Yeah.
0: Could have been bananas or maybe oranges.
3: Dates.
0: Could have been... wait a minute. See how a train of thought can get you off the track.
3: Figs.
0: What I really had in mind was a theory that I've had that the Tree of Knowledge is a metaphor.
3: Yeah.
0: And that in this magic metaphor tree that grows in the imagination, everybody who has ever been or will be, everybody who's around right now, is actually a bird.
3: A bird?
0: Yeah. A metaphor bird. Thoughtfully flying around from branch to branch inside this metaphor tree of knowledge.
3: Yeah.
0: And that's what makes the tree grow. The flying around. See what happens. Is it every time someone, anyone,
3: yeah,
0: flies off with an idea that's never been thought of before? They get a little farther out than anybody's ever been before.
3: Yeah.
0: The tree, with its magic, accommodates the bird by quickly putting a little twig or a branch way out there so it can land.
3: Convenient.
0: Yeah. So it can find a perch where there's never been one before to rest for a while. Until it's motivated by whim or notion to fly off somewhere else.
3: Where now?
0: That's how the Tree of Knowledge gets bigger and bigger. It keeps happening all the time.
3: Do any of the branches fall off?
0: Gee, I don't know. Do they?
3: I don't know.
0: Have to think about that.

0: was something imaginary in the trembling air between us. This time. Yes. Funny how it happens. Funny is the word. Only way to get there.
1: Only way to get there.
0: Buy yourself a bird. If that bird gets nervous, buy yourself a cage. Put a cat inside it. Never act your age. So it's you and cat and bird. Make it through the maze. Climb the hill of TikTok. Wait 1,000 days. Enemies are out there.
2: Everywhere you look.
0: Enemies. Open up and read your How to Do It book. Better wear disguises. Camouflage is good. Deep here in the forest. Try to look like wood. Don't let surface problems drive you up a tree. Tell that buzzing devil. Birds are meant to be. Cat is looking hungry. Love to eat that bird. Eating one another strikes me as absurd. Buzzing mad mosquito, born in swampy mud, looks for skin to land on, thirsty for my blood. Where's that Boy Scout training?
3: Swear to be true.
0: In this trap of trees,
3: where are we?
0: Go and climb the highest.
3: Yeah, see what you can see.
0: Quickly, if you please.
3: What do you see?
0: Are they getting closer?
3: No.
0: Where's the nearest town?
3: Way.
0: Can you see a way out?
3: No.
0: Please take off that frown.
3: Sorry.
0: Enemies within us.
3: Enemies.
0: Heard that said before.
3: Enemies.
0: Cat and bird, and you know. Where's the golden door? Someone get the answer.
3: All right, what's the question?
0: Blowing in the breeze.
3: What's the question?
0: Take us to your leader. Get the mouse some cheese. Fatten up that fellow.
3: What does he weigh?
0: Sell him for a song.
3: That's all you're worth.
0: Tricks are fair in warfare.
3: Like what?
0: Some things don't belong.
3: You can tell me.
0: Get the bigger picture.
3: I can't see.
0: Forest for the tree.
3: The forest for the trees.
0: See if you can see it.
3: I can't see.
0: Made of cheese.
3: Cheese.
0: Scramble up your headpiece. Change your points of view.
3: Not from this vantage.
0: See if you can see me.
3: From this advantage.
0: Deep inside of you.
3: From this.
0: Must be some way out of
3: advantage.
0: Fix I got us in.
3: Yeah, where is the way?
0: Pussycat, you tell me. Let the bird begin.
3: It's your turn.
0: Chirping is the answer. Yeah, that's what I would choose. Even bluebirds do it.
3: Do what?
0: When they sing the blues.
3: Okay, pussycat, it's your turn.
0: Meowing is the answer. Purring in the dark.
4: been the only answer ever since the Ark.
5: Where's
4: that mouse now hiding?
5: Where's the mouse?
4: Somewhere very near. Worry is eternal.
5: I know.
4: Same is true of fear.
5: I know.
4: Used to have the answer.
5: Where's the answer?
4: One I'd always choose.
5: Man.
4: When you're deep in trouble.
5: Yeah.
4: Time to sing the blues.
5: Maybe
4: there's nothing.
5: Nothing
4: but the blues.
5: Oh.
4: Yeah, like I've heard him say.
5: What?
4: No news is good news.
5: I've heard that.
4: Yeah, you've just heard it now. The very first time.
5: The no news
4: is good news.
5: Is good news.
4: Blues in simple rhyme. Nobody's ever figured out what thought
6: it's madness.
4: Is.
7: What is it?
6: Madness.
4: It's
6: madness.
4: They've been talking about all these years.
7: Penny for your thought.
4: But I think it's a kind of trip.
6: Change for a dollar.
4: Ever wonder where you're going?
5: The basement.
4: Since you don't know where you've been.
5: The brain.
4: We're all on our way somewhere.
5: Basement.
4: I hope they let us in.
5: Of the brain.
4: I saw these raindrops on the window. And figured someone must have cried.
7: Do look like tears, don't they?
6: The big guy.
4: Or slow got off it sudden. See ya. Tears are quickly dried.
7: I used to remember.
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4: It just stops along the way. Trains of thought.
7: Belmont.
4: Need tracking.
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6: What's that?
4: Ever memorize
7: right on
4: the day?
7: Have to go there.
4: Ever seize the surface moment?
7: Surface.
4: We're passing.
7: Surface.
4: And see. Passing by.
6: I'm lost.
4: Just ahead is plain sight. Feel the empty eye.
7: Vegas with
4: I used to go to Whimsy every chance I had.
7: Yes.
4: I'd make crazy flights of fancy. Whimsically went mad. I played with silly notion.
6: With madness.
4: No rules.
6: Yeah.
4: Me, the king of whimsdom.
7: Never been to total.
4: Fooling crowds of fools.
7: Majesty.
4: Here it goes. Write your name in water.
6: Can't do that.
4: Count the drops of rain.

0: antitoxins. Panacea strong.
1: Doctor, here.
0: That's
1: something.
0: You'll be your next door neighbor.
1: Doctor.
0: Life is very long.
1: Doctor.
2: Self-surgery.
3: This is the first live performance we've ever done.
4: Yeah.
5: Fellow Americans, on this occasion, it is my pleasure on our tour throughout this great country of ours to stop here just to talk plain common sense to each and every one of you. Now, I'm not the kind of politician that you read about who kisses babies, shakes hands, and makes sure that his picture is in the paper. I'm just here to talk plain, common, everyday sense. I believe that we've got to keep our feet on the ground. If we do not keep our feet on the ground, we are in serious trouble. You may wonder why running for an important office, as I am, I have stopped here and am talking to you now from this platform on the back of this great train that crosses this great country. This is a small town. I know the population is only 229. But I feel that talking to you, bringing my ideas, what I stand for, to you, small town though you may be, is as important as a large audience in a large auditorium. I've spoken to many, but never have I shunned a small crowd, because each and every one of you have a vote. And I'm counting on you to vote for me. You know what I stand for. I don't have to tell you. You know. You can tell it by looking at my face. Just remember, on election day, remember my name. SMERD, S-M-E-R-D, SMERD. That's the only name that you should really be thinking about when you're voting. You'll see lots of names, but if you remember SMERD, you'll be remembering me, and you, and you, and you, and thousands of other people across this great country of ours. More than that, I would like to say in closing that no matter what you do, no matter what you do, you remember the name SMERD. SMERD is the name for you to remember.

0: Sometimes I just get so mad.
1: I know. Know what you need?
0: No.
1: Oscillating skin. That's what you gotta have.
0: Oscillating skin, what's that?
1: It's very simple. You want to be sensitive to whatever's happening.
0: Yeah.
1: And at the same time, you want to keep your sanity.
0: Yeah, I sure do.
1: Well, you just have to have skin that adjusts.
0: Adjusts how?
1: You see, when everything's going the way it should be going, the way you like it, then it's perfectly all right to be thin-skinned.
0: And when?
1: But when things aren't going the way you like them to go, your skin's just got to thicken up so it won't drive you crazy.
0: How will you know if your skin's the right thickness?
1: You'll know. You'll know immediately. Say if someone's trying to do a number on you.
0: Like number seven?
1: Yeah. If you start to feel like you're losing it.
0: Losing what?
1: Your sanity.
0: Yeah.
1: If it seems to be starting to slip away, it's your skin not getting thick the way it's supposed to.
0: Makes me think of water off a duck's back.
1: Well, sort of, but not quite. More like sticks and stones will break my bones, but words, I don't know.
0: Why not be thick-skinned all the time? You know, just to be on the safe side.
1: But then your sensitivity would fall apart.
0: Yeah.
1: You have to be thin-skinned to give a damn.
0: Be sensitive.
1: And you have to be thick-skinned to keep your sanity.
0: Oscillating skin.
1: Yeah, so that's the way it is.
0: Thick to thin.
1: It goes from thick to thin.
0: And then back.
1: Back to thick again. And then thin.
0: Look, my skin. It's oscillating right now.
1: Time for moans of pleasure and cries of pain. What's happening? I don't know. What's going on? First time I've been here. Moaning and groaning there. Creature program. They call him the Oracle.
2: Pleasure.
1: Who's that with the spotlight on him?
2: It's the Oracle.
1: Funny looking guy. Every color of the rainbow looks happy as a lark. How happy is that? Oh, he's stopping.

0: taste the palm of the head, Usher.
1: What's that?
0: Well, it looks like a truncated cone. Yeah, rising up from the center of the floor there. Lifting the oracle up.
1: Pretty classy act.
0: Now it says here in the program that cone elevator thing was paid for by selling candy to hyperactive kids.
1: Wonder who does the lighting.
0: Let me see if they give credit.
1: Oh, that's hot.
0: Yeah. It says here it was donated by the makers of Whirlpool baths. The thick carpeting.
1: Yeah.
0: That was donated by Super Massage Parlors Incorporated. There's a whole list here. Who gave what?
1: What's going to happen now, I wonder?
0: Gee, I don't know any more than you. I think he's going to say something.
2: Upstairs one who dwells in the high place. I, the Oracle of Oom, speak to you. We who worship our senses, all six of them, plead for more of the uncountable moans of pleasure, more of the unnumberable cries of joy. Teach us bigger and better ways to have a good time. Oh, High One, help us escape the big downer. Give us the sweetness of candy. Let us gargle with honey. Take away the awful itch we cannot scratch. Take away the hiccups beyond the cure. Most of all, oh, High One, keep us from the

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0: Lollipop medallion. And will everyone please hum the melody of There'll Be a Hot Time in the Old Town Tonight. You know how it goes.
1: I was in Philadelphia a couple of months ago.
2: City of brotherly love.
1: Yeah. They have a great museum there.
2: Yeah.
1: The Philadelphia Museum of Art.
2: I've been there.
1: It's the one that Sylvester Stallone ran up the front steps of for Rocky.
2: Yeah, with his grass growing in between the steps.
1: Great museum. I went in there. It was cool and quiet and not too many people around.
2: It is a nice place, yeah.
1: I went to the 15th century exhibit.
2: Johnson's exhibit, yeah.
1: Walked through the 15th century, up through the 16th, 17th, got to the 20th century, and I was joined by three older ladies who were enjoying the images.
2: Moving pretty fast, huh?
1: And we talked together and made comments about the art. I found a thing on the one of the walls called Subway.
2: Subway, yeah.
1: It was 10 little drawings framed. Beautiful, squiggly pencil lines on it. And I read what it was about, and then I drew their attention to it. And I said, what do you think of this?
2: What did they say?
1: And they said, it's beautiful. It really is lovely. And it was. And I explained to them how it was done. The artist had taken these pieces of paper on the subway and held one piece of the paper in his hand and the other hand. He had a pencil and closed his eyes and let the subway jiggle and do the drawing.
2: Pretty clever.
1: When they found that out, they were, shocked. That's terrible. That's cheating.
2: Probably conservatives.
1: I didn't think so. I pointed out to them that he had given the subway credit. That's typical for modern artists sometimes.
2: Yeah, I know.
1: You know how that is. Just difficult.
2: Think of the trouble Jackson Pollock had.
1: Action Jackson was my hero.
2: Oh, how come?
1: Well, what a free spirit he was. He was something else.
2: Really? Didn't he just throw paint around, let it fall where it may?
1: Yeah, that was his concept. Either his or whoever was trying to sell him and his work. He probably said, hey, Jackson, go crazy. Throw the paint on the canvas.
2: Make a big splash.
1: Yeah, big canvases, too. Before he got the idea, he used to use brushes, but that didn't get him anywhere.
2: Oh, why?
1: Took too long. Could have used those big, wide janitor push brooms, No, he was right. Throwing the paint with abandon, that's what caught on, made him famous. Also made him a lot of money.
2: So he was one of your heroes.
1: Oh, yeah, big influence. In fact, I had to get some paintings together way back years ago when I was still painting. I didn't have time, so I did a Pollock.
2: You threw the paint on
1: it? No. What I did was to go out and get a kid's wading pool.
2: Wading pool?
1: About 4 feet by 6 feet. You know the kind holds about a foot of water.
2: Yeah.
1: And I got myself some floating inks at the art store. Red, yellow, bright blue, purple, colors I liked. Just floated them on the water. And when the ink swirled into each other and looked ready, I dropped a nice 3x5 white canvas that I'd stretched into the wading pool. Canvas grabbed the inks like a blotter. Less than a half hour, I had me 10 beautiful paintings.
2: Sort of like a rectangular Easter egg.
1: Yeah. Beautiful. I sold 9 of them.
2: How much you get?
1: Not anywhere near what Jackson got.
2: Should have had his agent.
1: You could be right. Yeah, everybody needs an agent.
2: Everybody.
1: Everybody.
2: How much did you get for those rectangular Easter eggs?
3: 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Oh, tell a friend to listen.

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1: Presents Ken Nardine's Word Jazz.
0: You're putting me on.
2: Stare with your ears. Hate to say this, but I don't think the tree of knowledge was an apple tree.
3: Oh, what was it?
2: What it was a metaphor.
3: A what?
2: Yeah. A magic metaphor tree, complete with a sneaky snake curled around its trunk and up into its lower branches. See, what I was thinking about is the nature of thinking and how the tree of knowledge has been growing since it began as a... Come to think of it, how did it begin?
3: Could have been a seed.
2: Yeah. Or maybe a shoot off the big shoot somewhere.
3: Who planted it?
2: Gee, I don't know. How come we weren't supposed to eat any of the apples? If they were apples.
3: Yeah.
2: Could have been bananas or maybe oranges.
3: Dates.
2: Could have been... wait a minute. You see how a train of thought can get you off the track?
3: Figs.
2: What I really had in mind was a theory that I've had that the tree of knowledge is a metaphor.
3: Yeah.
2: And that in this magic metaphor tree that grows in the imagination, everybody who has ever been or will be, everybody who's around right now, is actually a bird.
3: A bird?
2: Yeah. A metaphor bird. Thoughtfully flying around from branch to branch inside this metaphor tree of knowledge.
3: Yeah.
2: And that's what makes the tree grow. The flying around. See what happens. Is it every time someone, anyone,
3: yeah,
2: flies off with an idea that's never been thought of before, and they get a little farther out than anybody's ever been before,
3: yeah,
2: the tree, with its magic, accommodates the bird by quickly putting a little twig or a branch way out there so it can land.
3: Convenient.
2: Yeah. So it can find a perch where there's never been one before to rest for a while. Until it's motivated by whim or notion to fly off somewhere else.
3: Where now?
2: That's how the tree of knowledge gets bigger and bigger. It keeps happening all the time.
3: Do any of the branches fall off?
2: Gee, I don't know. Do they?
3: I don't know.
2: Have to think about that.

0: Word Jazz. Here we are. You and I. Something imaginary in the trembling air between us. Where will the imaginary take us this time? Funny how it happens. Funny is the word. Only way to get there. Buy yourself a bird. If that bird gets nervous, buy yourself a cage. Put a cat inside it. Never act your age. So it's you and cat and bird. Make it through the maze. Climb the hill of TikTok. Wait a thousand days. Enemies are out there.
1: Everywhere you look. Enemy.
0: Open up and read your How to Do It book. Disguises. Camouflage is good. Deep here in the forest. Try to look like wood. Don't let surface problems drive you up a tree. Tell that buzzing devil. Meant to be. Cat is looking hungry.

0: mad mosquito. 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Looks for skin to land on. Thirsty for my blood. Where's that Boy Scout training?
1: Swear to be true.
0: In this trap of trees.
1: Where are we?
0: Go and climb the highest.
1: Yeah, see what you can see.
0: Quickly, if you please.
1: What do you see?
0: Are they getting closer?
1: No.
0: Where's the nearest town?
1: Hey.
0: Can you see a way out?
1: No.
0: Please take off that frown.
1: Sorry.
0: Enemies within us.
1: Enemies.
0: Heard that said before.
1: Enemies.
0: Cat and bird, and you know. Where's the golden door?
1: I forgot the trunk.
0: Someone get the answer.
1: All right, what's the question?
0: Blowing in the breeze.
1: What's the question?
0: Take us to your leader. Get the mouse some cheese. Fatten up that fellow.
1: What does he weigh?
0: Sell him for a song.
1: That's all you're worth.
0: Tricks are fair in warfare.
1: Like what?
0: Some things don't belong.
1: You can tell me.
0: Get the bigger picture.
1: I can't see.
0: Forest for the tree.
1: The forest for the tree.
0: See if you can see it.

0: turn. It's your turn.
1: Meowing is the answer. Purring in the dark. Been the only answer ever since the Ark. Where's that mouse now hiding?
2: Where's the mouse?
1: Somewhere very near. Worry is eternal.
2: I know.
1: Same is true of fear.
2: I know.
1: Used to have the answer.
2: Where's the answer?
1: One I'd always choose.
2: Man.
1: When you're deep in trouble.
2: Yeah.
1: Time to sing the blues.
2: But maybe.
1: Baby, there's nothing.
2: Nothing.
1: Nothing but the blues.
2: Oh.
1: Yeah, like I've heard him say.
2: What?
1: No news is good news.
2: I've heard that.
1: Yeah, you've just heard it now. The very first time.
2: The no news
1: is good news.
2: Is good news.
1: Blues in simple rhyme.
2: The no news is good news.
1: Blues. Howard?
3: Yeah. Howard.
1: Are you there?
3: Howard.
1: Help.
4: That's madness.
1: There he goes. Nobody's ever figured out what thought
4: it's madness.
1: Is.
5: What is it?
4: Madness.
1: It's madness. They've been talking about all these years.
5: Penny for your thought.
1: But I think it's a kind of trip.
4: Change for a dollar.
1: Ever wonder where you're going?
2: The basement.
1: Since you don't know where you've been.
2: The brain.
1: We're all on our way somewhere.
2: Basement.
1: I hope they let us in.
2: A brain.
5: Oh, you
1: know. I saw these raindrops on the window. And figured someone must have cried.
5: Do look like tears, don't they?
4: The big guy.
1: Or slow got off it sudden. See you. Tears are quickly dried.
5: I used to
1: station after station.
5: The station name.
1: It just stops along the way. Trains of thought.
5: Belmont.
1: Mean tracking.
5: Change for Ravenswood.
4: What's that?
1: Ever memorize the day?
2: Have to go there.
1: Ever seize the surface moment?
2: The surface.
1: We're passing.
2: Surface.
1: And see. Passing by.
4: I'm lost.
1: Just ahead is hindsight. Feel the empty eye.
5: Vegas with
1: her. I used to go to Whimsy every chance I had.
5: Yes.
1: I'd make crazy flights of fancy. Whimsically went mad. I played with silly notion.
4: With mad
1: new rules.
4: Yeah.
1: Me, the king of whimsdom.
2: Never been to total.
1: Fooling crowds of fools.
4: Majesty.
2: Here
4: we
2: go.
1: Write your name in water.
4: Can't do that.
1: Count the drops of rain.
4: Can't do that.
1: Measure clouds of pleasure.
4: Can't do that. Can't do that.
1: Weigh the weight of pain. Go get antitoxins. Panacea strong.
4: Doctor,
5: here.
4: That's something.
1: Tell that's your next door neighbor.
5: Doctor.
1: Life is very long.
4: Surgery.
6: This is the first live performance
7: yeah,
6: we've ever done.
7: Yeah. Yeah.
8: Fellow Americans, on this occasion, it is my pleasure on our tour throughout this great country of ours to stop here just to talk plain common sense to each and every one of you. Now, I'm not the kind of politician that you read about who kisses babies

shakes hands and makes sure that his picture is in the paper. I'm just here to talk plain, common, everyday sense. I believe that we've got to keep our feet on the ground. If we do not keep our feet on the ground, we are in serious trouble. You may wonder why running for an important office as I am, I have stopped here and am talking to you now from this platform on the back of this great train that crosses this great country. This is a small town. I know the population is only 229. But I feel that talking to you, bringing my ideas, what I stand for, to you, small town though you may be, is as important as a large audience in a large auditorium. I've spoken to many, but never have I shunned a small crowd, because each and every one of you have a vote. And I'm counting on you to vote for me. You know what I stand for. I don't have to tell you. You know. You can tell it by looking at my face. Just remember, on election day, remember my name. Smerd. S-M-E-R-D. Smerd. That's the only name that you should really be thinking about when you're voting. You'll see lots of names. But if you remember Smerd, you'll be remembering me, and you, and you, and you, and thousands of other people across this great country of ours. More than that, I would like to say in closing that no matter what you do, no matter what you do, you remember the name Smerd. Smerd is the name for you.

0: Sometimes I just get so mad.
1: I know. Know what you need?
0: No.
1: Oscillating skin. That's what you gotta have.
0: Oscillating skin, what's that?
1: It's very simple. You want to be sensitive to whatever's happening.
0: Yeah.
1: And at the same time, you want to keep your sanity.
0: Yeah, I sure do.
1: Well, you just have to have skin that adjusts.
0: Adjusts how?
1: You see, when everything's going the way it should be going, the way you like it, then it's perfectly all right to be thin-skinned.
0: And when?
1: But when things aren't going the way you like them to go, your skin's just got to thicken up so it won't drive you crazy.
0: How will you know if your skin's the right thickness?
1: You'll know. You'll know immediately. Say if someone's trying to do a number on you.
0: Like number seven?
1: Yeah. If you start to feel like you're losing it.
0: Losing what?
1: Your sanity.
0: Yeah.
1: If it seems to be starting to slip away, it's your skin not getting thick the way it's supposed to.
0: Makes me think of water off a duck's back.
1: Well, sort of, but not quite. More like sticks and stones will break my bones, but words, I don't know.
0: Why not be thick-skinned all the time? You know, just to be on the safe side.
1: But then your sensitivity would fall apart.
0: Yeah.
1: You have to be thin-skinned to give a damn.
0: Be sensitive.
1: And you have to be thick-skinned to keep your sanity.
0: Oscillating skin.
1: Yeah, so that's the way it is.
0: Thick to thin.
1: It goes from thick to thin.
0: And then back.
1: Back to thick again. And then thin.
0: Look, my skin. It's oscillating right now.
1: Time for moans of pleasure and cries of pain. What's happening? I don't know. What's going on? First time I've been here. Who's that? Moaning and groaning there. Creature program. They call him the Oracle. Pleasure. Who's that with the spotlight on him? That's the Oracle. Funny looking guy. Every color of the rainbow looks happy as a lark. How happy is that?

0: place the palm of the head, Usher.
1: But what's that?
0: Well, looks like a truncated cone. Yeah, rising up from the center of the floor there. Lifting the oracle up.
1: Pretty classy act.
0: Now it says here in the program. Selling candy to hyperactive kids.
1: Wonder who does the lighting.
0: Let me see if they give credit.
1: Oh, that's hot.
0: Yeah. Says here it was donated by the makers of Whirlpool baths. The thick carpeting.
1: Yeah.
0: It was donated by Super Massage Parlors Incorporated. There's a whole list here. Who gave what?
1: What's going to happen now,
0: Jimmy? I don't know any more than you. I think he's going to say something.
1: Oh, shh.
2: Oh, upstairs one who dwells in the high place. I, the Oracle of Oom, speak to you. We who worship our senses, all six of them, more of the uncountable moans of pleasure. More of the unnumberable cries of joy. Teach us bigger and better ways to have a good time. Oh, High One, help us escape the big downer. Give us the sweetness of candy. Let us gargle with honey. Take away the awful itch. Take away the hiccups beyond the cure. Most of all, oh, High One,

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Take us to that paradise of giggles and guffaws, that happy hunting ground of moaning pleasure.

0: Will the ushers now please pass out the lollipops of Valium? And will everyone please hum the melody of There'll Be a Hot Time in the Old Town tonight? You know how it goes.
1: I was in Philadelphia a couple of months ago.
2: City of brotherly love?
1: Yeah. They have a great museum there.
2: Yeah.
1: The Philadelphia Museum of Art.
2: I've been there.
1: It's the one that Sylvester Stallone ran up the front steps of for Rocky.
2: Yeah, there's grass growing in between the steps.
1: Great museum. I went in there. It was cool and quiet and not too many people around.
2: It is a nice place, yeah.
1: I went to the 15th century exhibit.
2: Johnson's exhibit, yeah.
1: Walked through the 15th century, up through the 16th, 17th, got to the 20th century, and I was joined by three older ladies who were enjoying the images.
2: Moving pretty fast, huh?
1: Yeah, we talked together and made comments about the art. I found a thing on the one of the walls called Subway.
2: Subway, yeah.
1: It was 10 little drawings framed. Beautiful, squiggly pencil lines on it. And I read what it was about, and then I drew their attention to it. And I said, what do you think of this?
2: What did they say?
1: And they said, it's beautiful. It really is lovely. And it was. And I explained to them how it was done. The artist had taken these pieces of paper on the subway and held one piece of the paper in his hand, and with the other hand he had a pencil, and closed his eyes and let the subway jiggle and do the drawing.
2: Pretty clever.
1: When they found that out, they were, you know, shocked. That's terrible. That's cheating.
2: Probably conservatives.
1: I didn't think so. I pointed out to them that he had given the subway credit. That's typical for modern artists sometimes.
2: Yeah, I know.
1: You know how that is. Just difficult.
2: Think of the trouble Jackson Pollock had.
3: Action Jackson was my hero.
2: Oh, how come?
3: Oh, what a free spirit he was. He was something else.
2: Really? Didn't he just throw paint around, you know, let it fall where it may?
3: Yeah, that was his concept. Either his or whoever was trying to sell him and his work. He probably said, hey, Jackson, go crazy. Throw the paint on the canvas.
2: Make a big splash.
3: Yeah, big canvases, too. Before he got the idea, he used to use brushes, but that didn't get him anywhere.
2: Oh, why?
3: Took too long. Could have used those big, wide janitor push brooms, you know? No, he was right. Throwing the paint with abandon, that's what caught on, made him famous. Also made him a lot of money.
2: So he was one of your heroes.
3: Oh, yeah, yeah, big influence. In fact, I had to get some paintings together way back years ago when I was still painting. I didn't have time, so I did a Pollock.
2: You threw the paint on it?
3: No. What I did was to go out and get a kid's wading pool.
2: Wading pool?
3: About 4 feet by 6 feet. You know the kind holds about a foot of water.
2: Yeah.
3: And I got myself some floating inks at the art store. Red, yellow, bright blue, purple, you know, colors I liked. Just floated them on the water. And when the inks swirled into each other and looked ready, I dropped a nice...
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5: 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Thank you.

Thank you so much. Thank you. It's really great to be back here on the East Coast again for me. And it's just been a fantastic few weeks for us to be able to come together as a group and also to see so many of you come out and share this experience with us with the music. Thank you. Really appreciate you being here. We're going to take a short break and we'll come back with some more music.

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Williams of the J.P. Williams Blues Band. 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

0: 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We've got a number from the annals of rock history. It's not called Black Dog Jimmy, it's just called The Fastened.
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sorry, I just can't stay. I'll be gone, my dog, sorry, I just can't stay. I might be leaving, but I'll be back someday.

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1: And you're listening to WCOM LP, Chapel Hill and Carrboro. It is 8 o'clock straight up and time for episode 2 of Bluesboro. We're back here for a second week. Last week we had a little difficulty with some of the studio equipment, but it's all been squared away. So kick back and prepare yourself for

like to get deep in you, digging and make you hurt. I know the blues.

Okay, that was Kevin Roosevelt Moore, better known as Keb Mo, doing Am I Wrong? And before that, we had Tinsley Ellis doing Two Broke. And we start that set off with an Italian singer-songwriter, a guy named Marcus DeContis, and the Italian Connection singing I Know the Blues. And this is Jerry Villamine here at WCOM-FM, 103.5 on your dial, also streaming live at WCOMFM.org. Got some great blues for you tonight if you're wrapping up the weekend or if you plan on kind of stealing yourself up for the upcoming week. Either way, a good time to spend a few hours with Bluesboro.

0: He has Mary Flowers there doing... Still getting it down here, second show, but we'll get there. That was Mary Flowers doing Raise the Devil. She's a blues and ragtime fingerstyle guitarist and vocalist that comes out of Delphi, Indiana. I think she lives in Denver now, but primarily she teaches blues guitar, but obviously plays a pretty good guitar herself. Before that, we had Junior Wells and Sonny Landreth doing Give Me One Reason, and we started set off with SRV Stevie Ray doing Life by the Drop. Song always makes me think about old friends, and had a chance to spend some time last week with two old friends that I've known for way, way long time. This is Jerry Villemain. You're listening to Blues Burl here. Blues Burl is coming to you with the best in contemporary and classic blues every Sunday night from 8 to 10. We are underwritten in the name of The Assembly. The Assembly is a deep dive e-magazine looking at all things North Carolina, education, politics, social trends, everything North Carolina. And you can find them at NCAssembly.com. I'm sorry, TheAssemblyNC.com. Let's keep going with the music, since that seems to do better than me right now. This is Duane Allman.
1: As I was motivating back towards town, I seen a Cadillac sign. It said, no money down. So I eased on my brake, and I pulled up there in the drive. I gunned up my motor, and then I walked on inside. The dealer came down. He said, man, trade that Ford. I can put you in a car that will eat up the road. Now, you just tell me what you want, and then sign this line. I have it brought right to your house.

generators. And I want two straight exhausts. I want a nuclear reactor. And I don't care what it costs. I want a railroad air horn. I want a psychedelic strobe spot. And I want a 15-year guarantee on everything that I've got.

you know, it's like Ike Turner doing what some think was the very first rock and roll record. There's a lot of argument about what's the first. Is there really a first ever? But Rocket at 88 was certainly up there. That fuzzy sound on the guitar actually was an accident. They had busted the amp, but liked the sound, and that kind of led to other fuzzy sounds in rock and roll. Before that, we had Derek Trucks Band doing Chevrolet, and Derek Trucks, and actually now Tedeschi Trucks are kind of the legacy of the Allman Brothers, and I think that's why I paired it with Duane Allman to start that set off with No Money Down. This is Jerry Villamine. You're listening to Blues Burl, and it is Sunday night. You're probably kicked back. Put your feet up, enjoy your favorite beverage, and let's listen to the music.

gone. 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

Bonnie Raitt. And yeah, Bonnie, I'd follow you anywhere, even to Kokomo, Indiana. That's from her 1973 album, Taking My Time. Before that, we had the Climax Blues Band doing So Many Roads. That came off their initial album back in 1969. At that time, they were called the Climax Blues Chicago Band, but they're actually from London. I guess they were just trying to play off that whole Chicago blues thing. And we started to set off with Jay Giles doing Serves You Right to Suffer. That's a John Lee Hooker penned song that, well, Jay Giles had some blues. They're mostly known as rock and rollers, but a lot of rock and rollers back in the 60s, early 70s really had those blues roots. Let's go to the man himself, John Lee Hooker, along with Carlos Santana, doing Chill Out.

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Maybe some of y'all remember this old song. Listen.

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Yeah!

0: everybody. This is Russell Moore of Russell Moore and Third Time Out. 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

0: back my powers. That's amazing. I'm dying.
1: Today is Sunday, almost at the end of May. It's crazy how time flies, and we are going to have a great show today. We have a guest that is going to talk to you about how to get wealthy, how to invest, how to make the best use of your money, and how to understand a little bit of this craziness in real estate. My name is Gabo. 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Remember, we are a non-profit. We are a community radio. We are here for you, my friends. And before anything else, let's start, as it's a tradition on this show, with some music. What you're going to listen to, it's a little bit of rock from the 90s, early 2000s. This great band called the Queens of the Stone Age. And after the song, we will come back with our guest. Remember to stay tuned for this show. You can reach out to us on social media. We are on X. We are on Instagram, everywhere. So stay tuned and be welcome to this show called Brain.

0: That was the Queens of the Stone Age, a great rock band. Haven't had the chance to see them live. Hopefully soon, because I really, really want to see them live. I know they have a great show, and okay, that's not the topic, right? You are here for valuable information. You are here for what is going to make you wealthy. And with that, let me officially welcome you to this show, Brain Wells. My name is Gabo, and today we have a guest that is going to talk a lot about many different things, but primarily we're going to talk about real estate, right? With that, I want to introduce you, my friends, to Carolina. How do you say that? Carolina? Because it's, you know, we live in North Carolina, but in Spanish is Carolina. How do you go by?
1: Thank you, Gabo. I go by Carolina. My name is Carolina Parker, and I came here today to tell you a little bit about real estate. Myself, I'm learning myself because I just got into this business about a year and a half ago. My background is I'm an engineer. I used to work for Caterpillar for many years, and then I decided that I wanted to do something to work remotely and to make the money work for me instead of me working for the money. And that's how I found out about real estate investing. So right now I'm working with a bank. It's called CLS Capital Investment. We are located here in North Carolina in Cary. Mm-hmm. But we work nationwide.
0: I see. You know, it's a tradition on this show that the audience clap for our guests. So let me just give you some audience claps for that. And thank you for being here, Carolina. I think that the topics are very interesting. And a lot of people, they are actually trying to get this so-called passive income. Sometimes it's not that passive, to be honest. I'm a little bit into that kind of things too. But I think one of the key aspects is to understand how these things work, right? Because when people invest in real estate, and let me just make a parenthesis here, because a lot of wealthy people actually made money from real estate. That was their primary source of income and how they got into these kind of businesses. And a lot of people, I think this is a myth, think that they need all the capital, all the money up front to either get like that 20% for a loan, or, you know, like pay the property in full. But I know there are different tools, and these institutions that you were mentioning, they actually offer these products, right, for investors.
1: Yes.
0: Why don't we start by defining the different type of vehicles, the different type of tools, or what people call different type of loans?
1: Okay. We, as Gabo said, you can start in this business without having all the capital to invest 100%, and that's why we're here for. Sometimes we can do up to 100% financing in the land and then the renovation. So we have some types of loans. First is new construction, where you can buy the land and then we can give you the money to build the house. The other type of construction is fix and flip, where you can buy the house and then we give you the money to renovate it. The other type of loan is refinance, cash out when you already have the property for a little while and it appreciated. So let's say it has $100,000 more in equity, you can cash out that equity. And the last one is the SCR, where you can just buy the property and it depends on how much is going to be for rent. So in the area, if the rent is $1,000, we can give you the loan for, if you have the loan for less than $1,000. So it depends on the numbers, not in your assets or your liquidity. Yeah. When we do the loans in investments, we take in account how feasible and how profitable is the property itself, not your bank account.
0: I see. So let's start, because I want to understand a little bit more of each one. So the first one is for brand new constructions. The one where I buy the land, I go into the countryside of the, you know, the territory.
1: Yes.
0: I find land that may or may not have all the services, right? Like it may have like potentially it will have electricity, but it may not have the sewer.
1: Yeah.
0: Okay. So, it could, right? Like maybe there are some developments. The thing is, like, the first step for me is that if I wanted to invest in that way, I need to find the land.
1: Yes.
0: Would you guys give me that loan for the land too?
1: Yes. And we can give you up to 100% on the lot, on the land.
0: And what do I need to present to you guys for you to give me like 100% of the value of the land on as a loan?
1: Okay, so we take in consideration four factors. The first one is your if you are an IT holder, if you have social security, if you have a work permit, if you are a permanent resident, or if you are a citizen. Mm-hmm. Each step of the scale gives you more percentage. So a citizen will get 100%. A permanent resident will get 95%. IT holder will get up to 85% or 80%. So it depends on each person. The other factor we take in consideration is the FICO score. If it has to be over 660 for new construction. Mm-hmm. And the other thing is we need to know when they are going to start building that they have some reserves in the bank to pay the contractor first, because what we do when they start building the house, like let's say they do the foundation, mm-hmm. then we give them the money for that, what they already built. Then they build the roof or the columns or the walls. We give the money after it has been built. So they have to have some reserves to start building, and then we give them as it has been built already.
0: Okay. Okay, so one of the, just maybe a little bit of context, there were a few words you were mentioning. One of that was equity, but we're going to get to the equity side, because I think I know what you mean with that. But basically, the institution or the bank needs to understand the risk behind the person that they are lending the loan. So people who are here on temporary permits, like they carry more risk.
1: Exactly. Right? Yeah.
0: Okay. And once let's say I'm a citizen, right? Let's go with 100% of the land. I want to start the construction. And how does that work? Do I need to come to you guys saying like, okay, this is my project, this is the value that I think is going to cost me, or what numbers? Like, how much can you guys give me as the loan for construction?
1: Okay, so we base the loan on the construction on the land as how much is the land worth. But then for how much is the property that you're going to build, we do a feasibility study. Mm-hmm. It's like an appraisal, but on the future, because there's nothing built there. So we do some comparables and we see around the area, 2 miles, 5 miles around, how much are the houses that you think you are going to build, and we value on that estimate.
0: I see. So you value that based on the constructions that already exist?
1: Yes. Yeah. Comparables. That's what they are called. It could be 2 miles around, 5 miles. We can go up to 10 miles if there are not anything similar around the area.
0: I see. And once I have that, one of the other key aspects is the term of the loan and the interest rate. So what are the terms for this type of loan like an average of the current interest rates, or what determines the interest rate?
1: So for construction loan, we can do 9 months, 12 months, or 18 months.
0: Okay.
1: And the lower the months, the lower the time, the lower the interest, because you don't have to, because you're doing it faster. So we are lending you the money in a lower term, so we can get the return faster. So if it's 9 months, if less interest, if it's 12 months, it's a little bit higher. And if it's 18 months, it will go up.
0: I see. So the shorter the term, the lower the interest rate.
1: Yes, exactly.
0: Okay. And is it true that I've heard this from some friends that they spend less money when they build a new construction instead of buying an already existing house? Is that true?
1: I think it will depend on the numbers. Each case goes case by case. Like yesterday, I was working with a woman and she did a fix and flip where she bought the house for $30,000. She sold it for $100,000, so she made $70,000, and she just had to invest in renovation $20,000, so she made $50,000 in that deal, like almost 150% of her investment.
0: Yeah.
1: So I think it depends on each deal.
0: Yeah. For people who do this kind of strategies, that the well, before we go to the fix and flip, is there anything more that people, the listeners, need to be aware for this particular type of loan? For
1: new construction?
0: Yes, for new construction.
1: So when they are doing, they have to have a scope of work. That means the itemized list of the things that they need to do in the house. And this has to be brought by a JC, general contractor.
0: Ah.
1: It has to be a licensed JC. If they don't have a licensed JC, but they know how to do construction, they can just get a general constructor like a JC to sign the waiver for their scope of work. Mm-hmm. We need to have it avowed by a general contractor. It has to be certified.
0: If I was a general contractor, I can just do it myself?
1: Yes.
0: Ah.
1: Yes.
0: Because I heard in some cases in other areas that's not possible, that you need like an independent, licensed contractor to do it. But in this case, I could if I was.
1: Yes. Yeah, you can do it. Yeah.
0: That's actually very convenient.
1: So after you give us the scope of work, we start giving you the draws. The draws is installments for each section of the house. So first you build the foundation. And then we give you the money after you build it. Then you build the walls, and we give you the money after you build the walls. Then you put the roof, and we give you the money. Each time we're giving you the money. And the good thing about this investment and this type of loan is that the interest carries on only on the amount we are lending you. So the first loan is just for the land, then for the land plus the foundation. So it's just interest on that little bit. Then the land plus the foundation plus the walls and just on that. So each time you're just paying interest on the amount that you borrow, not in the total that is going to be the whole construction.
0: I see. So the companies that are making money from this strategy, that's why I drive by and then I see new construction, start buying now. So they are actually kind of in the middle, right? So they are getting the money for constructing from you guys, but at the same time they are receiving the money
1: from the customers. Exactly. Yes. So when, like that example that you said, they are receiving the money from the buyer already, mm-hmm. and they can pay the loan with the money that they receive from the buyer. So they don't have any liability, and they can build the house for free.
0: Yeah. And they just make, so their profit is basically that, what we call the spread between what they are obtaining from the client and what they are paying to you guys. Which, if the business is well structured, they should be getting more money from the client and paying a little less to you.
1: Exactly. Yes.
0: I see. From your experience, have you seen a particularly interesting project that people came to you guys, or is it mostly on the residential side, the type of loans that you guys give?
1: We do residential, and the best deals I have seen are the ones that are on the limit line, on the borderline between rural and urban. Like, because the ones that are in the line close to a rural area that it hasn't been developed, you have to build everything for sewer, electricity.
0: Yeah.
1: So when you do a house like that, the county or the town has to bring all of that. So the person that builds the first house has to carry all the weight. But the neighbors that build two or three houses after the first house, they are the ones that get the best deal because all those lines have been brought already. So they get everything basically for free. Mm-hmm. And that land is very cheap.
0: That's true. That's true. And some of our listeners, they may be thinking, okay, I'm a person, right? I don't have an LLC. I don't have a company. I don't have investors. Is it possible for me as an individual, me as Gabo, can I do that?
1: Yes. We have been working with some customers that maybe they don't have the FICO score or they don't have the citizen status or they don't have a work permit, but they have the willingness and the desire to work so they can get with other people and form an LLC. They can get a partner that has a good FICO, mm-hmm. another partner that has a citizenship, and another partner that has liquidity or the assets. And then what they can bring, if they don't have any of those, they can bring the time and work and investment that they need to do in this deal.
0: I see. So if I don't have one of the requirements that you guys need, I can get with my friends and create like a little company
1: yes.
0: where everybody's participating a little bit. And then
1: yes, exactly.
0: You guys look at the entire company together.
1: Yes.
0: I see.
1: And for that purpose, we look at the one that has the higher percentage in the LLC. So you want to make sure that you put the best candidate for the higher percentage, maybe 60% on the company and the other ones like maybe 10, 10, 10, if there are five, each one with 10% and one of them with 60%, that will be the one with the best qualification profile.
0: Okay. Perfect. That's a great advice, actually, because I was just thinking, what if I wanted to do it as an individual? But I think you just answered that question. Because this show is exactly about that. This show is about giving insights to people, how to create wealth, but at the same time, how to think about it, right? There's another aspect we discuss in this show where is the science behind decision-making and how the brain makes some decisions and how to overcome some of the biases that we have. And I think we're going to get into that in the next one because the next type of loan or type of strategy is the fix and flip,
1: fix
0: right?
1: and flip, yes.
0: How does that work?
1: So in the fix and flip, you have to do a formula. The formula is whatever you think is going to be value the house in the future, not now, in the future. Mm-hmm. Let's say you're going to build the house for you take that and you subtract how much it costs you mm-hmm. and how much is going to be the renovation, and that has to give you at least 25% of profit.
0: Okay.
1: So let's say the house is going to be worth in the future 100,000 mm-hmm. and you bought it for 20,000 and you're going to invest 5,000. So you're earning 75%. So that's a great deal.
0: Yeah.
1: Because you have 75,000 free. This is just an example on the fly, but you always have to make sure that at least you're getting 25% in your investment.
0: Ah, 25% is like the bare minimum.
1: Yes.
0: Okay. And if something goes below 25%, that there was something on my planning or my... Maybe I didn't value the future price of the house.
1: The appraisal, yeah.
0: Or maybe I over-invested in renovation.
1: then that happens, and then you will go underwater. So you will start losing money on that property. And that happens to a lot of investors when they are beginning, because they want to make the house customized to their tailor. Like, they want to put pink walls or like fluffy furniture. They want to customize it how they like it. And then the person that is going to come buy it, they might not like it, and then that house sits on the market forever and ever. So they will have to lower the value for sale. So then that's when they lose money. So yeah. Talking about what you were saying about the brain, you have to be considerate when you are doing this type of renovations, mm-hmm. that it will appeal to the majority and not just to yourself and to your partners.
0: Yeah. And a lot of people... This is from my personal experience. I have a few friends that they are into this kind of business. And you can tell when someone started to do it, because they renovate the house as if they were going to live there. And then they start, like, getting a lot of, like, very expensive things.
1: Details.
0: Which are nice, yeah. Very, like, I don't know. They go crazy about, let's say, I don't know. They install, like... wood flooring, right?
1: Yeah.
0: Where are the properties in that neighborhood? They don't have wood flooring. Like, so one of the biases here is exactly that, right? Like, developing that emotional attachment to the property and not looking at this as if it was an investment. From a practical point of view, what is what people should do when they are considering remodeling a house? Do they need to do research about the neighborhood, like what's the standard and these kind of things?
1: That's a good idea, yeah. Look about comparables. I always recommend that you work with a good real estate agent, because he can tell you what are the key things that somebody come to look at a house, because they have been working for customers for the longer time. So let's say one thing that is very cheap and is very appealing is just to paint all the walls throughout the house. And you can go good with white, always painting everything white, and then anybody that can come, they can customize it. So white also makes everything look bigger. Mm-hmm. If you want to do the cabinets white and countertops, just basic materials, basic but durable. So then the person that buys the house can invest in more expensive countertops, more expensive cabinets, paint the walls however they want, and like they, if they want to put the hardwood floors like you mentioned. But in the basic is where you make the most money.
0: Mm-hmm. And not developing that emotional attachment to the property as if I was going to live there.
1: Exactly, yes.
0: And a lot of people, they come with a budget. They are like, okay, I feel that I'm going to invest $10,000 in remodeling this house. But from my experience, that's not always the case. Like, you end up paying a little bit more than what you budget, because there is always something happening. Is there a rule to have like an extra, like 5-10%?
1: Yes. When we do the loan, we always take in account. They don't have to give us that money, but it's called what is reserves. They have to have the money in their bank for reserves. Exactly for that, because a pipe can burst, a drain can collapse, yeah. A wall can collapse, the roof can get a hole. So those things, they have to have reserves. We have, when we give them the loan, before we approve them for the loan, we have to see in their bank account if they have the money for the reserves for each loan.
0: I see.
1: It's not a percentage, but I will say the rule of thumb is about $40,000 per property.
0: Ah. The cost for...
1: The reserves.
0: The reserve.
1: Yes.
0: Okay. The reserve. Interesting.
1: Yes.
0: And how much money on average people are spending on remodeling nowadays? Do you know, do you have that number?
1: It could be between $30,000 and $60,000 for a small one. Mm-hmm. And if it's a very big house that is going to be worth maybe $1 million, they can invest between $100,000 and $200,000 in remodeling.
0: And what's a good rate of return there? Like, how much money people would be expecting to make if they invest that?
1: They can make between 30% and 50% if they do the math right. If they put durable materials but less expensive, mm-hmm. and they buy a good property that has a good turnaround, if mm-hmm. the properties are selling really fast, that's another key. They have to look at the market in the area to see how long the houses have been on the market. If they have been in a long time for the market, that means the area is not getting populated, so it's a dead city or something.
0: That's time, right? Time in this case is not exactly your friend. Well, time is never our friend, right? Like, I had a math teacher that used to tell us there's more time than life. And that's true. You know, like, our lifespan is determined, but the time is
1: infinite.
0: Yeah, exactly. And in this case, time is critical, right? Because the longer you hold the property, the longer you have it without, like, selling it, is going to cost you more.
1: Yeah, you're paying more interest. Yeah.
0: How is it working with the current situation where I see that a lot of people are still moving to this area, but every day I'm driving by any area, I see a lot of properties for sale, a lot of properties for rent. What's that discrepancy? Like, I see people moving, but I see, like, there is the real estate market, I don't see it as hot as it used to be, or maybe it's my perception. What do you think about that?
1: Well, I think right now we're talking about the triangle, the Raleigh triangle area. Mm-hmm. What happened is when the house market collapsed in 2020, everybody started getting loans in 2008 for 3%, 4%. And right now, everybody has the equity on the house. So the house they bought for $200,000 now is worth $400,000. So it's worth double. So that's why people is selling so much now, because they want to get that equity out.
0: Yeah.
1: And right now, there's a lot of places for rent because of that reason, that the houses are so expensive right now. For a person to get a down payment, which is sometimes 20% of the house, mm-hmm. they cannot afford it, so they have to rent. So that's why the renting is booming and the house for sale is booming, because they want to get the equity out.
0: Yeah. So equity, just for our listeners who are maybe not into real estate yet, equity is that difference, right? That intrinsic value that you obtain from the time you purchase a house to the current value that it has today.
1: Exactly. Like, it, the value that it gained.
0: Yeah.
1: The appreciation.
0: Yeah.
1: So, mm-hmm. if you bought it for $100,000, you owe the bank $100,000. But in 10 years, 20 years, the house could be worth $200,000. But you just owe the bank $100,000. So in the case you were to sell the house, you can pay the bank the $100,000 and you can have in your pocket the other $100,000 that the house appreciated. That's what equity is.
0: And what are the requirements for me to get a fix and flip type of loan? Are those the same as the new construction one?
1: Fix and flip, it has to be higher, the FICO higher than 650. In new construction, 660. In fix and flip, 650. And also, we can do 100% in the renovation and up to 90-95% in the purchase price. So let's say the house is $100,000, we can give them $90,000 or $95,000 for the house. And then for the renovations, we can give them 100%. But they have to have their reserves, because they start to build with their own money. So the first, the foundation, the $10,000, they do it themselves, and then we give them the 10,000 when they show us that the foundation was already built.
0: I see.
1: This is something we the banks start doing after there were so many cases of fraud, that people was getting the money to build the house and then they were running away and they were not actually building the house. So the house was left with a loan or of an empty lot. So right now, at least they have to show us the proof that the foundation was built. They have to show us that the roof is put on, because they otherwise they will just take the money and run away.
0: Yeah. Wow. There's sneaky people everywhere.
1: Yes.
0: Is there anything else that is important for the listeners to know about the fix and flip?
1: For the fix and flip, I will say take the property price, take it as 30% of the value. So you have to make... So if the house you're going to buy is $30,000, you have to at least be able to sell it for $100,000 for it to be worth it. So every property increase 70%.
0: Wow.
1: Of trying to sell it to see if it's worth it.
0: Yeah.
1: If not, it's not going to make sense.
0: Wow. So the future value has to be 70% higher than the current value.
1: I think maybe I'm over exaggerating. Yeah, maybe. No, the formula is backwards. Is when you, yeah, scratch that off.
0: Ah, okay.
1: Please, because it's too much. It's like backwards, like what I told you in the beginning. Whenever they are going to sell it, they have to subtract what they bought it for and what they are going to renovate. And at least it has to give them 30%.
0: I see. Yeah, so my return has to be at least like 30%. That's 30%.
1: Yes. Yeah, your return. Yeah.
0: So, and that's basically the future value of the house. That's like the positive, with the positive sign. And I need to subtract the value that I purchased it for. And I need to subtract also the value of the renovations.
1: Exactly. Yes.
0: Okay. Perfect.
1: Thank you for clarifying. I'm sorry, I was getting confused. Nah, I'm sorry.
0: Good. There's a lot. There is a lot of details on this type of investments.
1: Yes.
0: But it's good that, you know, we're hopefully our listeners are getting something valuable today. Nothing they do. They always do on this show.
1: And yes, they can call us anytime. And if they have any more questions, they
0: exactly.
1: can call us.
0: So how can they find you, Carolina?
1: So I'm on social media as Carolina Parker Loans in Instagram, in Facebook, Carolina Parker Loans. And they can call me directly or send me a message. This is my business number, 984-274-4292. 984-274-4292. And they can reach me out, send me a text at any time.
0: Perfect. If you guys have any questions about any of what we are discussing here, please reach out to Carolina. She will help you with all the questions you have. And we are missing two more loan types, right?
1: Yes.
0: Okay. What do you think? Do you want to keep going, or you want to like drink something and we can go to a music break in the meantime?
1: Let's do a music break so the listeners can take a break too.
0: Perfect.
1: Thank you.
0: Let's go with this, which is actually a request from Catalina. This is so famous now after she was at the Super Bowl, I think. This is from Karol G and this song called Milagros, or in English, Miracles. But we're going to listen to the version in Spanish because it's the only one available. And this show is also in Spanish. So stay tuned for the second hour that is going to be in Spanish. And we'll be back with Carolina in Brainwell.

0: And the words about investments are coming easy today because she is explaining how you, my friends, can make a lot of money. 30% at least. And Carolina, we were talking about we talk about two loans, right? We talk about
1: new construction and fix and flip.
0: New construction and fix and flip. What's the next on our list?
1: Okay, the next one I'm going to talk about is the DSCR. DSCR is debt to income ratio. I forgot. I'm sorry. But basically it says that whatever you owe has to be less than what you're going to be earning. Mm-hmm. So it's basically for rent. So if the loan I give you is for $1,000 per month, the rent has to be for more than $1,000. So you have to be able to rent that property for at least $1,100.
0: Okay.
1: 1.1.
0: Yeah.
1: The DSCR always has to be higher than 1.1. Mm. So if you buy the house and we give you the loan is $1,000, you have to be able to rent it for at least $1,100 or $1,200. 2,000, whatever is higher than the loan that I'm giving you. Mm-hmm. That's the ratio.
0: Okay. So I've been complaining here with my friends, with my family, about taxes, about everything going, it's more expensive, right? So my mortgages have increased in the last years. Is there a reassessment on that? Like if my, let's say that my initial mortgage payment 10 years ago was like $1,000, but now is $1,200. Is that taken into account in this type of loans? Do I need to increase the rent?
1: This loan that we're talking about is the DSCR. This is just for rent. But the one you're talking about was the other type of loan that is cash out refinance or cash out refinance the terms.
0: Ah.
1: That's the other one. So in that one, you can change the term of the rate, mm-hmm. the interest rate, or you can change... You can get some cash out from the equity that we talked about earlier. That is the value that you acquire with the appreciation. We can give you that money in your pocket, and you just have to give us a monthly payment for that money, for that equity. But it's because you have the equity on the house. So that's the other type of loan. So that's cash out refi, mm-hmm. or cash out refi the terms. So you can get a lower interest rate, and you can do it with refinancing.
0: So that makes me think that the DSCR loan is has a higher interest rate usually?
1: The DSCR has a higher interest rate, yes. The DSCR is for investment, mm-hmm. to put a property for rent.
0: Okay.
1: So basically you buy the house and then you put it for rent, and we give you the money to purchase the house outright. We can give you up to 85% if it's a citizen, and the credit score has to be higher than 660. Hmm. And then you can put it for rent with the DSCR. That's that one. And the refi cash out is when you have the equity, the appreciation on the house. We can give you that money, and that money you can use it for another investment or for whatever your needs are.
0: Okay. So the DSCR seems to me that potentially there are less requirements for me to fulfill if I want to get one of those loans?
1: Yes. For the DSCR, we just need to see the profitability of the property.
0: Okay.
1: So if the property is going to pay for itself, we give you the loan. If the property is going to be under the market value, we cannot give you the loan. So that depends. We do some comparables around the area to see how much they are renting around the area. We use a website called RentCast.

0: that your listeners can use as well is for free. Mm-hmm. Rentcast, rentcast.com. Mm-hmm. And they can use it for free, and they can value the property, how much is the medium rent, and that's what we base it on.
1: Okay. So this may have different angles for our listeners, right? Because it may be more expensive in the interest rate, but it has less requirements. There's a lot of aversion for higher interest rates, right? A lot of people, including myself, complain about the high interest rates. Do you think this is an actual burden, an actual stopper for people not to invest?
0: Well, what I tell our customers is that the interest rate, if they are going to put the house for rent, is going to be carried by the tenants. So yeah. In the long term, when they do the tax return at the end of the year, they can do that as a loss. They can use the interest rate that they paid on the property, on the loan, they can use it as a loss in their tax income. And eventually the tenant is paying for the interest because he's paying for the mortgage, mm-hmm. with the loan, and you can deduct that in your tax income at the end of the year, so you don't have to pay so much taxes. So it's a win-win situation.
1: Yeah. That's really cool. That's an interesting strategy that I wasn't very familiar with. And what's the last type of loan that we're going to talk about?
0: So the one we just mentioned a little bit is the cash-out refinance, or cash-out refinance, the term. So basically it's for people that has bought the house with a higher interest rate. We can give them a loan structured with a lower interest rate, so their monthly payments are less. Mm-hmm. And the refi cash out is when they take the equity out. We give them the equity money, and they can use it for something else, so that will just increase in a little bit their monthly payment, but they will have a lump sum amount outright that they can use for whatever they need.
1: I see.
0: There's people that use that for to pay their debt, to take a trip, to pay for medical bills. But my recommendation is, if you have an equity, you can use that cash out refi for an investment in another property. So you can use it for a fix and flip. Then you can put that fix and flip for rent, and then you can refi cash out that fix and flip, and with that money from the fix and flip, you can buy another property. So now you have two other incomes. Mm-hmm. So that will be my idea. There's a term that they use in English. It's called BRRRR, brr, mm-hmm. that it's basically saying you buy the property, then you rent the property, then you refinance cash out, then you resell the property, and then you repeat the cycle. Uh-huh. So if you start from the beginning, from fix and flip, or even from new construction, and you do the whole cycle, rent, refinance, resell, and repeat, you can make out from one property, you can get two. From those two, it's a binary scale. From yeah. those two, you can get four. From the four, 8, 8, 16, and so forth.
1: Ah, there's like an exponential way to make wealth.
0: Yes.
1: Interesting. Yeah, that was a new term to me. Carolina, we are closing our show in English. Is there anything else you want to tell our audience that we haven't covered yet?
0: Thank you for listening, and please reach out to me at 984-274-4292, 984-274-4292. I would love to talk with you and see if the numbers are appealing for you, and we can do an investment for you guys. Thank you for listening.
1: Thanks so much, Carolina, and thank you to all the listeners. Remember to stay tuned if you speak Spanish or if you want to practice your Spanish. With that, we'll be here next week with more information that hopefully is valuable for you. And with that, let's go with a quick music break. This is called Trátame Suavemente. No, no, no, I'm going to show you something in English. And we're going to leave the other one for the Spanish speaker audience, because that is actually a song that I wanted to talk a little bit later on. So thank you for listening. My name is Gabo, and I'll see you. Well, no, I won't see you because this is radio. We'll be in touch next week. Thanks so much.

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1: El día de hoy es domingo, domingo 31 de mayo de 2026. 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

0: WCOM LP, Chapel Hill, Carpro. What do people keep doing with these boards? We should be having music coming out.
1: Where are you?
0: Line in. First off,
2: I barely have any.
0: Yeah. Doop, doop, doop, doop, doop, doop, doop. Those all are on.
2: I barely have any headphones.
1: Yeah.
0: Well, start talking, madam.
2: I can't hear anything.
0: You can't hear anything in your headphones?
2: Nope. I don't know if anybody can hear me at all.
0: Yeah?
1: No. Yeah.
2: Is this like our new intro where we're like, what buttons are there? How come none of the buttons work?
1: Yeah.
2: I'm supposed to be number 5. Maybe if I plug the headphones in.
0: Yes, if you plug the headphones in, that would work. Yes, most definitely. Go for that.
2: What a week it's been.
0: Yes, it is truly.
2: Truly.
0: Well, the good news is I hijacked Mom out of the hospital. The bad news is she's home.
2: Oh, no.
0: Oh, man.
2: Oh, man.
0: They, you know, it's true. With the whole caregiving thing, it's just really, really difficult. Let's just say that my mom had to wipe my bum for the first couple years of my life.
2: Yeah, you're welcome. I gave you that.
0: And now I'm having to do it. And it's just really not easy.
2: I think the best part of it is that you're talking about your mom's butthole on the radio.
0: It's because I've been traumatized.
2: Well, it just proves that she doesn't listen to your show, so maybe next time she can wipe her own butt.
0: She can't.
2: I know. That was a bad joke.
0: And she's... So we have a person that comes in the afternoon for a few hours, and she told them that she needed Miralax, and they gave her way too much.
2: Uh-huh.
0: It's like...
2: Uh-huh.
0: So I've got to make sure that I talk to anyone that's going to caregive Mom before I leave the house for any period of time.
2: Like, say, she's a small thing.
0: Yeah, and like just one teaspoon of Miralax.
2: That's enough.
0: And a big cup of water is plenty, not 4 or 5.
2: You don't actually sprinkle the Miralax on your cereal.
0: Yeah.
2: Like, it's not a condiment. It's a medicine.
0: So I guess enough of that. Anyways, traumatic.
2: Well, is her rib okay?
0: No,
2: it's broken.
0: Four
2: broken
0: four
2: ribs.
0: Broken ribs and a broken elbow, yeah. And the C5 vertebrae in her lower neck has been fractured also. So, but she still has movement in her neck. It's just a hairline, and anyways, she's a messy.
2: Well, does she have to go to physical therapy?
0: They come to her. She can't even leave the house.
2: Good. I mean, that's good that they come to her.
0: Yeah. It's.
2: Wow. Well, has that been pretty much your week?
0: Caregiving. Yeah.
2: Yeah.
0: Taking care of Mom. Well, and also, obviously, Carolina Hurricanes are in the Stanley Cup. So, we've had good crowds coming to watch the Canes. And so, Tuesday night, Canes Vegas. It's 8 p.m. And, yeah.
2: Well, do you think it'll ever not be hockey season?
0: Yeah, as soon as Stanley Cup.
2: Right. Are you sure that hockey doesn't just start immediately after that?
0: It starts in, you know, for real in November.
2: Uh-huh.
0: Kind of in October preseason.
2: Uh-huh.
0: But yeah.
2: But we talk about it in September. We get hype for it in August.
0: Yes.
2: And then July, we watch reruns.
0: It runs concurrently with NBA. So 82 games a year in hockey, now, regular season.
2: Now the NBA.
0: Yeah, now we got Spurs and Knicks.
2: There's definitely no end to the season. Like, the NBA seasons just completely run into each other now.
0: It feels like it.
2: What about the Knicks?
0: It's the Knicks and the Spurs.
2: Knicks and Spurs, right. Yeah.
0: Yep, so that's going on.
2: So Ben Stiller is somewhere with his brains melting out of his ears.
0: And as well as Spike Lee and...
2: Timothée Chalamet, the sentient cigarette.
0: Yeah. Where's Jordan? I saw him.
2: You know, he drove me here. So, yeah, he's definitely here. But he was smoking a cigarette, so I gave him my door key, and he never came back in.
0: Okay.
2: Maybe he's gone. Maybe he absconded with my key. What will I do?
0: I think he's just enjoying a smoky.
2: That's fine. There are two of us here.
0: So, on sad foodie news.
2: Yes. There is some of that this week.
0: Yeah, Latin effect.
2: I almost texted Alice, because I know Chip and Alice love it so much over there.
0: I loved it. He was a really good neighbor. And I mean, just... I feel so bad.
2: Mm-hmm.
0: They tried so hard, and their food was incredible.
2: Their food, oh my God! Whenever people would have their food from Latin Effect in La Pan Blu, it's all you could smell. It was just smelled so good. It was delicious. Looked delicious. I know. So, do you know what happened? Is it just too hard?
0: It was just too hard.
2: It's just too hard.
0: Not too much. Too much overhead.
2: I got a little nervous because he was like, we can't share our story.
0: Right.
2: And I was like, oh my God, okay. So it's just what you'd expect then.
0: I believe so.
2: I hope, yeah. I hope nothing bad happened to them or their family. That's all.
0: No. Okay. No, I think it was just, they, it's like anything. If you keep throwing, you and I wouldn't know anything about this, throwing money into something.
2: Yeah.
0: And it just eventually, I think they're like,
2: ew.
0: The time has finally come to just pinch it. So,
3: break it off.
0: Great people, amazing food, and they still have their food truck, which is I think over in Cary.
2: Okay.
0: So I did promise them I would make a road trip out to Cary maybe sometime this week.
2: Well, what you need to go do is go to my dad's attic.
0: Okay.
2: Because he just redid his whole attic. And rearranged his movie theater setup.
0: Yeah.
2: And you can go in there and look at all of his robots that he's building and then watch a movie, and he's got a popcorn machine. It's really cool. And he's got marionettes hanging everywhere.
0: Yeah.
3: Are we gonna watch the Maggie Gyllenhaal Frankenstein extravaganza?
2: Could my dad watch it? Like, should I watch it with my dad?
3: I mean, I think there might be nipples.
2: I'm not worried about those.
0: Nerps.
3: I
2: watched Mickey.
3: I feel like you can watch it with your dad.
2: What is that? Mickey 23. What was it? What was it called? Mickey 23?
0: Yeah.
2: I feel like it wasn't called that. Anyway. Mickey what?
0: I think it was Mickey 17.
2: Mickey 17. Was that Timothée Chalamet, the sentient cigarette?
0: No, that was Robert Pattinson.
2: Oh, Robert Pattinson, the vampire man.
0: Yeah.
2: Okay. Yeah.
0: And the new Dark Knight.
3: He's got a bigger head than I do.
2: Well,
3: just like proportionately.
2: Who does?
3: Robert Pattinson. Just like proportionately.
2: I mean, he looks like, he always looks wet, but like somebody doused him in motor oil.
0: Yeah.
2: To me, I don't know. And he looks like he perpetually has that filter that they used in a vampire story. What is it called?
3: He lives at the baby oil
0: party. Yeah, Twilight.
2: Yeah, Twilight. Yeah, where everything was kind of blue. And a little bit. He lives at baby oil. That's exactly it.
3: Yeah.
2: It's not motor oil. He took a bath in baby oil.
3: Yeah.
2: He always looks like that.
0: He loved a baby oil.
3: He looks well lubricated.
2: I don't like the looks of anybody since like 1997.
3: Yeah. Yeah.
2: Anyway, if it's a movie that my dad can watch on a big screen next to me, because we watched Mickey 17 together and that was a little awkward.
3: I don't know what that one is.
2: Well, it's...
3: Is it like that time I had to watch Brokeback Mountain with your mom?
2: I don't know what your fixation on Brokeback Mountain with my mom is, but I don't. I need to stop. I need to stop getting the surveillance footage from that night because it's A, doesn't tell a nice story, and B, frankly, is gross.
3: Brokeback Mountain?
2: Can you with my mom?
3: Oh.
2: So I know that you've always had a thing for my mom, but you got to chill. I don't want to know about it.
3: Look, I just wanted to dress up like Jack Twist.
2: It's like watching Mickey 23 with your dad.
3: But if you want to go see what Jack Twist wore in Brokeback Mountain, worn by the real Jake Gyllenhaal, who also plays Maggie Gyllenhaal.
2: It's not true.
3: There's a store called Replacements.
2: Have you
3: been there?
2: No. Is that the one where you can find one Oneida fork from the set that you got for your marriage?
3: That's exactly correct. Back in 1937?
2: Right.
3: Yeah.
2: Yeah.
3: Yeah.
2: So I knew that, but I thought it was all for flatware and stuff.
3: No. Okay. No. They also have, like, estate jewelry, and they have a little museum section.
2: That's wild. I had no idea.
3: Oh, it's a fantastic place.
2: Okay, so this morning, Jordan Christopher sends me... What are you doing? Are you all right?
0: Yeah.
2: Okay.
3: A picture of Jake Gyllenhaal's real outfit from Brokeback Mountain.
2: And when the phone goes off and it's Jordan Christopher and he's not on a group chat or anything, like, you never quite know what you're opening the phone to.
0: Uh-huh.
2: But it was pretty mild. It was just the outfit from Brokeback Mountain.
3: I just wanted to show her this cool museum exhibit that made me think of that time I watched Brokeback Mountain with her mom.
2: And took video of it and sent it to me.
3: I did?
2: I don't really want any more videos of you and my mom.
3: All right.
2: Please. All right. What's going on?
3: What is going on?
2: You've got some tea.
3: Oh, yeah. I found this flyer in Carmel Mall.
2: Why were you in there? You went to go get your car towed?
3: Yeah. Yeah, I like to go there a couple times a week to get my car towed.
2: Yeah.
3: Anyway, this is a flyer, and it says, "Do you enjoy the current level of service provided by Carborough Fire Public Works and Carborough Police? Do you like your tax money to be used to benefit you? Do you want to maintain local control of Carborough Fire, Public Works, and Carborough Police?"
2: As opposed to what? Local as opposed to what? Federal?
3: Well, this is an interesting question.
2: Are we
3: right?
2: Freedom Fries again? Call Mark Dorsey.
3: Anyway, if you answer yes to these questions, then ask your elected officials for a new town manager, because according to this flyer, the current town manager is making plans to disband the police department and pay Chapel Hill to answer 911 calls.
2: What?
3: Okay.
2: Carborough, we don't want your 911 calls. You may keep them.
0: Yeah.
2: Yes. My 911 calls are weird and provincial.
3: So you can see that this will immediately affect both Carborough and Chapel Hill.
2: I do see that.
0: Yeah.
2: You handed me this when I got into your car, but I did not read it.
3: I wanted the questions to boil up in your mind.
2: Right, but I asked you who the town manager was, and you don't know, so I immediately stopped thinking about it.
3: Yeah, so apparently these plans were kept secret from the town commissioners and the chief of police and the local voter base. Is this the first you're hearing of it?
0: It's absolutely the first I'm hearing of it.
3: Yeah.
2: Are we sure it's
3: real? I don't know. It was suggested to me by someone who certainly believes it's real and would be personally very affected by it.
2: All right, so let me look at this. So this flyer is done on nice paper. It's done on satin finish paper. I feel like they work in an office and they've stolen the printer capabilities of their day job.
0: Yeah, it's got the logos on it.
2: Well, anyone can have the logos. Well, I can go get the logos right now.
0: It makes it look official.
2: Right.
3: Did I get it from a cop? Is that your question? Absolutely. That's the answer.
2: You got it from a cop?
3: Yeah.
2: A cop made this?
3: Yeah.
2: You're telling me a cop made this?
3: Well, I don't know that for a fact, and I didn't ask that exact question, but it was given to me by one.
2: All right. The current town manager of Carborough, North Carolina, is making plans to disband the police department and pay Chapel Hill to answer 911 calls.
3: The devil you know or the devil you don't.
2: She kept these plans secret from the town commissioners. That's misspelled.
3: I know. It's a bit sensationalist.
2: It is misspelled, yeah. Chief of police and you.
3: And you.
2: The town manager also wants to force the PD and FD to adopt electric vehicles.
3: Now, here's the thing.
2: Okay.
3: Fire department electric vehicles. Electric fire trucks.
2: Well, that's not a thing, I don't think.
3: Apparently, it actually is
2: really?
3: A thing.
2: Really? There's enough electricity in the world to run a fire truck?
3: For as much time as there is to run a fire, you know it's going to depend on the size of the battery.
2: You have to put Everclear in the gas tank first.
3: It doesn't have a gas tank. It's electric, but it's got a giant battery, and you're spraying chemical water, And you, there's...
4: I can see the alarm going off in the firehouse, and they're like...
3: It's like, how many...
4: We still got 20 more minutes of charging.
2: Yeah, exactly.
3: Yeah, but...
2: That doesn't make sense.
3: How many electric fire trucks would you need to put out the fire of an electric fire truck if the battery caught fire?
4: Very true.
3: So, I feel that would, like, melt straight through the road and open a portal to hell.
4: Yeah.
2: Did I tell you all that my mom's clubhouse burned down?
4: What?
3: Was it electric?
2: Well...
3: Boogie woogie.
2: Indirectly.
3: Okay.
2: Didn't ask to be. No, my mom and Reggie live in one of those gated communities that... Like,
3: skated communities.
2: Those gated communities. Where, like, if you enter on one side... Everybody's, like, friendly, and my mom lives over there. And if you enter on the other side, nobody waves to you when your car goes by. You know what I mean? And I haven't figured out the dichotomy.
3: Is there a Mason-Dixon line going through the HOA here?
2: There is. There is. I fear that there
3: Yankees
2: is.
3: Because Yankees don't wave.
2: I fear that there is. So there might be a Mason-Dixon line. I'm not sure, but...
3: Yankees don't wave.
2: But my mother is married to one, to a Yankee, and he waves. He's a waver. He waves.
3: Really?
2: Reggie waves.
3: Okay, so Reggie moved to the South because he was friendly, not because he was just tired of all the other Yankees.
2: Reggie's pretty friendly, but I don't know what's going on with their neighborhood. I don't know what the – I can't apply a taxonomy or anything to this yet. I just know that one half of the neighborhood is friendly and the other half isn't very friendly.
3: Yeah.
2: So I – But then I can't speed through it because the speed limit's like 13.
3: 14,
2: right.
3: 13. One of those weird, stupid numbers right. that your motor can't do because it's between gears.
2: Right, but yo.
3: Yeah.
2: They've got a clubhouse, and then you can kind of you can rent it or have parties there. You can do things like whatever. You know, what do you do with a clubhouse? And then there's another clubhouse.
3: Mm-hmm.
2: So there's just places that you can rent.
3: Wait, there are two clubhouses? Mm-hmm. Is there one for the waivers and one for the non-waivers?
2: Yeah, I don't think so, but I think it is a first-come, first-served basis. But one of them has a bunch of golf carts stored in it, and one of the golf carts, a lithium battery, caught fire and burned the clubhouse down.
3: Yeah. Can you imagine the fire trucks it would take to put out a flaming fire station where there was a fire truck on fire?
2: Yeah, this... So if y'all are going to make 911 calls be my problem.
4: Yeah.
2: Right? Are your lithium ion battery fires in your fire departments also going to be Chapel Hill's problem?
4: And Chapel Hill already has. I mean, Chapel Hill has grown considerably.
3: Uh huh.
4: And they just moved the fire department north Chapel Hill. So it's not even in downtown Chapel Hill. And they seem to.
3: Well, downtown Chapel Hill is very hard to navigate these days, isn't it?
4: East Chapel, West Chapel Hill, East Chapel Hill High School. Chapel Hill High School, you've got...
3: And then you got Carborough Chapel Hill if you merge all the services.
4: You go all the way out to where Lowe's and Wegmans is out there. That's Chapel Hill.
3: Uh-huh.
4: And so it would seem to me already the town of Chapel Hill is... pretty maxed out as far as what it can handle, as far as emergency calls. And
2: yeah.
4: Adding
2: Carborough was a bad idea, probably.
4: It's a terrible idea.
2: Okay.
4: And, I mean, the one good thing Carborough has is the police department is centrally located. Fire department is right there, close to my dating house, so that makes me happy. There's also a fire department.
2: Mom sounds you sound very far away. Mama says you sound very far away.
4: There's also a fire department over by Chapel High School.
2: Mike's mic sounds like trash. That's from Rob's National.
4: My microphone?
2: You need a new microphone. I think wait, I'm not finished with this.
3: Oh, okay.
2: I'm certainly not finished with this.
4: I don't think my microphone is even on.
2: I'm not sure if it's on, but I've got three separate people texting me.
5: Hello. Hang on. Wait. 1, 2, 1, 2. Okay. I think it's back on now.
3: Your mic sounds like Mike in my ear holes.
2: Yeah, it does sound like Mike in my ear holes.
5: Okay. Well,
3: Mike's is all up in my ear holes.
5: I think the microphone went out for a few minutes.
3: Man, you're hitting me from both.
2: Okay, it's better.
3: Both ends of my ear holes.
5: Yeah. Okay.
3: Getting tag teamed by Mike.
5: Okay.
2: Okay. Are you finished talking? Like, if
3: Are you
2: Mike? I don't want to. Are you Mike?
0: Hello.
6: Are we done with the mic check? I'm going to turn my headphones.
2: What you were saying is that it's not a good idea to add Chapel Hill's Hill's plate.
0: Carrboro seems pretty busy. We have our police department actively in the center of Carrboro. We got a fire department in kind of in the middle of Carrboro. What is the town manager's reasoning behind this?
3: I don't know.
0: Frustrating.
3: So, the information I have is this flyer.
0: Yeah.
2: Jordan Christopher's flyer has two more points on it.
0: Okay.
3: Do go on.
2: This is my favorite one.
0: Yeah.
2: No, I'm going to save my favorite one for last.
3: Okay, save your favorite one for last. That's what I do with a plate.
2: The current town manager is making plans to, has no plans to, replace the PW facility, PW vehicles, or PD vehicles, and has not accepted FEMA money to do so, despite Tropical Storm Chantal hitting almost a year ago.
3: Okay,
2: let's unpack that
3: one. Now, my understanding from what I heard from my unnameable source is that FEMA money was or is on the table for replacement, but it's got to be like for like, right? So
0: For a garbage truck, I mean, that makes perfectly good sense.
2: I would give a garbage truck for a garbage truck.
3: However, gas and electric are apparently not like for like by the conditional set.
0: Well, I understand that. But the fact is we need garbage trucks.
3: Oh, no. I'm not disagreeing that we need garbage trucks.
0: Yeah.
3: I'm simply stating that with the FEMA money that was offered, you can't switch to electric if it was gas or diesel.
0: Right.
3: Or whatever.
0: So
3: you have to come up with a new pot of money.
0: Right. So just for the sake of argument, a garbage truck costs $1,000.
3: I don't want to argue with you.
0: It's gas. And an electric garbage truck costs $2,000.
2: Can we have $1,000 towards one?
0: Towards the electric garbage truck, and then pony up the money.
2: But the answer is no.
3: I would have to read
0: so that's the
3: terms of the contract, yeah. But my assumption is no.
2: The answer is no, but that's not like for like.
0: Okay. That's what I was curious about.
2: That is also a dumb caveat.
0: Yeah.
3: It's not my caveat. I'm not making these caveats.
2: All right, y'all want to hear my favorite one?
3: Yeah.
2: Fund. The current town manager is making plans to fund a greenway to nowhere. in a floodplain.
3: I know.
2: Okay. I love this so much. Rather than replacing the flooded public works facility and its lost equipment. I agree with this one. I can only think of like Little Monsters, like the you know that remember that 80s movie with Fred Savage, like we're on a road.
3: It has to go under the bed.
0: We're
3: and
0: in a greenway.
3: Monsters.
0: To nowhere.
2: Yeah.
3: But you find out at the end of the movie that he's just been like hiding in his imagination from all the bad things that were happening to him because he's on the Epstein list.
2: Do you think Fred Savage is on the Epstein list though?
0: What?
2: Fred Savage might be.
3: The wrong end.
2: As a victim, we mean. I think Jordan and I knew we meant Fred Savage as a victim. Fred Savage would never.
3: I have no idea.
0: Just got a giant mole.
2: Actually,
3: since they didn't redact the victim information, we would know if Fred Savage was on the list.
2: Okay.
3: We wouldn't know if he was a perpetrator. We would know if he was on the list.
2: We'd know if he was a perp. Victim. No.
0: Perp.
2: A victim.
0: Victim.
2: All right.
0: Or a perp.
2: So we're funding a greenway to nowhere.
3: Victim. I don't even
2: come
3: know.
2: Come on inside.
3: Oh, my God.
2: The final kicker.
3: Somebody set an electric fire truck on fire so I can go to hell.
2: This is the end of the flyer. This is what convinces me that this is not official in any way.
0: Okay.
2: You're paying for her doctorate while she destroys your town.
3: Yeah.
2: Okay, so that's... This is somebody who does not like the town manager, and they work as like a paralegal somewhere. I'm making all this up. Please don't start accusing your friends of making this flyer. But the quality of the paper proves to me that people are not going to Kinko's for this.
0: No.
2: This is office supply material.
3: Is it the beginnings of a smear campaign?
2: I think it is.
3: Of course it is.
2: And so there's now, the... There's nobody. Okay, Carrboro itself does not use its own logo three times on the one page of its letterhead.
3: But are the budgetary concerns real? Like, are the departments being closed a real threat? It's like, are there facts in this in which we should that we should be concerned about?
2: I know, but at this point, you have to do your own research. Like, you've got the questions.
3: I don't disagree with you.
2: Right. So, and I don't disagree with you. We are absolutely saying the same thing.
3: Mm-hmm.
2: But funding a Greenway to Nowhere and paying for her doctorate while she destroys my town.
3: Greenway to Nowhere.
2: Here's
3: the thing, is like, I don't oppose greenways.
0: Right. It's also heavier than regular paper.
2: You see what I'm saying?
0: Oh, yeah.
2: So
0: yeah.
2: I feel like this is like a...
0: it's like 60-pound weight.
2: This is... Somebody went up to, like, the admin assistant or something and was like, give me your best paper.
3: Somebody is really offended by the actions of said town manager.
2: Yeah.
3: Be it a justifiable a level of being offended or not. This brings up questions I feel that, you know, residents and voters in Carrboro should be very concerned about.
0: Well, if they are true, absolutely.
3: I don't have reason to disbelieve that there is some core truth to these concerns.
0: I would like to know more.
2: Okay. The town manager, let's start with this. The town manager's name.
3: Mm-hmm.
2: Patrice Tony, I guess? T-O-N-E-Y? I just don't know Carrboro politics, you know?
3: The town manager's not an elected position. It's an appointed position.
0: Patrice.
2: She is very beautiful.
3: Ooh.
2: Mm-hmm. She made history as the first woman and first African-American woman to hold the position of town manager of Carrboro, North Carolina. Congratulations, Patrice, for all those things that you can't control.
0: Patrice.
2: I don't want to hate Patrice.
0: Okay.
3: I don't particularly enjoy hating anybody.
2: I need to move past this flyer.
3: For Elijah Wood.
2: I know you hate Elijah Wood.
3: But I enjoy hating Elijah Wood.
2: I know, but he deserves it.
3: I know.
2: For what he did to you.
3: Yeah.
0: Don't be picking on Elijah Wood.
3: Look, if you want to fix Lord of the Rings, throw Frodo in the fires of Mordor.
2: Ooh.
3: All right?
0: Jesus.
2: He hates Elijah Wood.
0: Why?
3: Because...
0: Is it his eyes?
3: He's so creepy.
0: The spacing of
2: his
0: eyes.
2: He's not that
3: The
2: creepy.
3: Only time I find him believable on screen is when he is either playing a rat or a psycho.
0: Well, that was in, Sin City? He was a psycho.
3: Bingo. Yeah. And he was also very good in Eternal Sunshine of the Spotless.
0: Oh, yeah.
2: All right.
3: He was very good. You know why?
2: I was going to ask you about
3: Because he was believable. You know why he was believable? Because he wasn't acting.
2: He was a loser in that.
3: He wasn't acting.
2: You're right. He was a creep in that.
0: That was like one of Mark Ruffalo's first major pictures.
3: It's a great movie. It's a great movie. And he cast Elijah Wood correctly in that movie.
2: My future ex-husband.
3: Lord of the Rings? No.
2: What?
3: What?
2: What did you say no so firmly?
3: Frodo can die.
0: Which Lord of the
2: Mark
0: Rings?
2: Ruffalo, I said I would be ex-wife of Mark Ruffalo.
3: The whole thing. Who played Frodo?
0: Well, there was like...
2: Elijah Wood.
0: Wasn't there like three or four Lord of the Rings movies?
2: Yes. And he was Frodo
3: and there was exactly one Frodo.
0: Yeah.
3: There is one ring.
2: He reprised his role.
3: There is one Frodo, and he should be recast as Dwayne The Rock Johnson.
2: I do not agree with that at all. I think The Rock has enough to do.
3: I think we should just put The Rock everywhere.
2: I think we should know something.
3: I think we should just AI all of Lord of the Rings with Dwayne The Rock Johnson playing everyone.
0: I was really surprised. I saw the Smashing Machine, the movie where he plays that MMA fighter.
3: Mm-hmm.
0: And
3: did you want to hug him?
0: You wanted to cry. It was a hard story about injury and addiction. It's kind of like Mickey Rourke and The Wrestler. It was, Mickey Rourke did
3: a
0: fantastic job in that, too. So.
3: But speaking of wrestling.
0: Yeah.
3: How about Chunderdome?
0: Yeah. You know, all these people are comparing the 250 MMA match that's happening on the White House lawn to Idiocracy, the movie.
3: I'm tired of Idiocracy.
0: And
2: upgrade.
3: Let's watch something
0: basically
3: else.
0: That it's turning into a documentary.
3: My favorite part are the people who are saying that it's the introduction to Pride Month.
0: Yeah.
3: Because MMA is the gayest of man-on-man sports.
2: Wow.
3: Of man-on-man sports.
2: I'm sure it's all connected. I don't know.
0: Hmm.
2: But you know what I'm doing after this?
0: Particularly, if you ever put MMA fighting on the TV and then play Frankie Goes to Hollywood, With turn what? The TV down and what? Turn, put on relax. We did this one time. We put on Relax by Frankie Goes to Hollywood while these two guys are just beating the crap out of each
3: you're
0: other.
3: You're like, somebody get the baby oil.
0: Yeah.
3: I'm going to stick my face in some other dude's crotch.
0: It did bring your observation to a higher level in doing that. So
3: yeah.
0: So there.
2: I'm going to go to the Hargrave Center after this.
3: Yeah.
2: They're having a little neighborhood party, and everybody is invited.
3: Okay.
2: But do you know who I am going to hang out with there?
3: No.
2: I am going to hang out with...
3: Snooky?
2: Snooty Fox.
3: Snooty, not Snooky. Do you know who I... Do you Snooty know who the... I am...
2: Fox.
3: Snooty Fox.
2: Devon Rigsby himself.
3: Snooty's awesome.
2: So I'm going to go over there and I'm going to hang out with Snooty Fox.
3: I would watch that man butter up all day.
2: I think just about anybody would.
3: Yeah.
2: I am so excited.
0: Can you ask him about, is Chapel Hill taking over Carver?
2: No, I'm going to ask him, can you go give the, take your clothesline from jail and go down to Carver? He does the clothesline from jail. That's a signature move.
0: Okay.
2: You know, like the clothesline from hell.
3: Wait, you just smack somebody with your, what are those flippers, floppers, flip-floppers, the jail
2: sign? Oh, yeah, you chonkla somebody with your
3: chonkla. Oh, yeah, but what are they called in prison?
2: Stop.
0: Hello, Peanut.
3: Good morning,
2: Peanut.
3: That
2: was so annoying.
3: That was really annoying.
2: I was going to see how far he was going to
3: do. What's the word for that shoe? When they're called prison slides.
2: I don't know.
3: Does he slap somebody with a prison slide?
2: He chonkles. Oh.
3: Is that the clothesline maybe from jail? Is it the Bob Barker clothesline?
0: The Bob Barker.
3: Bob Barker sells a lot of stuff to the prisons.
0: Bob.
2: I didn't know that.
3: Bob Barker. It's
0: Bob
3: actually,
0: is the one with us.
3: It's actually somebody else named Bob Barker.
2: Oh.
3: But has like a line of prison stuff.
2: Why even say his name so that people will think it's that Bob Barker?
3: I think so.
2: All right.
3: But I'm not the one that did that first. Good morning, Peanut.
0: Somebody has been going crazy with Bob Barker on AI.
2: Oh, really?
0: Yeah.
2: Weird.
0: Like
3: it's
0: having
3: Peanut. It's Peanut time.
0: You overran and you got me going on Bob Barker. Just saying.
2: Good morning, Peanut.
0: Good morning, Peanut.
3: Good morning, Peanut.
2: Good morning, Peanut. Today is National Macaroon Day.
3: Macaroon or macaron?
2: That's what I asked.
0: Hey,
2: macaroon. That was exactly my thing. Ooh, macaroon, right? Not macaron. And so, very helpfully, since I guess, you know, he knew we would probably discuss it, he sent us a handy chart how to tell the difference between macaroon and macaron.
3: One is a cheeseburger cookie and one is not.
0: Or yes. Macarena.
2: That's basically what it says.
3: Macaron is the cheeseburger cookie. Please stop calling them macaroons. That's the lump of coconut stuff.
2: The lump of coconut stuff is the only viable contender here.
3: For macaroon.
2: I would like macaroons only, please.
3: Oh, you don't like macaron?
2: No. I don't know. I don't eat them. I never did have one.
3: They're like $17.
2: Right, exactly. Because they're like $1,000.
3: They're so pretty, and everybody loves to look at them, but they never buy them.
0: And who's the president of France?
2: Macron. So I love this. So Rob sends me this AI chart. The difference is at a glance. Macaron, too smooth. Macaroon, a single. That's my favorite one.
3: Ooh,
2: and that's what I'm going to think about.
3: This sounds like a mistranslation on like a Japanese food menu.
2: Maybe.
3: It was super happy, too smooth.
2: It depends on what kind of AI they're using. Like what?
3: And like awesome,
2: I don't know.
3: Awesome,
2: rocking
3: sad,
2: it over here.
3: Awesome, sad kind of course.
2: Macaroon is made of shredded coconut. We know that. Macaron is made of almond flour.
3: Oh. Do they ever put lime in the macaroons?
2: I don't think that would be very good, but I'm sure someone did it.
3: Like a key lime macaroon?
2: I mean, yes. I'm sure it would be delicious. Oh, that's true. That's true.
3: Yeah.
2: In the macaroon. Key lime macaroon.
3: You put the lime in the coconut cookie.
2: So I used to have a subscription to this thing called Michelle's Max, and they would send
3: I had
2: you
3: a subscription to that.
2: Right, right. It no, sounds
3: what did they send you?
2: Macaroons. So she it sounds like it's yeah. It sounds like an OnlyFans, right? Michelle's Max, MACCS though. Macaroon.
3: MACCS.
2: So then her Oh. She made macaroons. And so each month or 3 months or whatever you wanted, you would get a little freezer.
3: I would have called it Macaroni and Michelle.
2: A little freezer compartment of macaroons.
3: Did they make cheese macaroons?
2: It was more like Boston cream pie macaroons. Or like, you know what I mean? And
3: you just said my favorite flavor of anything.
2: Well, I'm happy to tell you that there's now also a Boston cream pie flavored 5-hour energy.
3: Yeah, no.
2: Yeah.
3: No.
2: But there is.
3: That just reminds me that every time I eat asparagus, I'm startled by my pee because I forgot that I ate asparagus.
0: You know, today is also World No Tobacco Day.
3: Oh, good for the world. I'll take yours. I didn't start sounding this sexy on accident.
0: Yeah.
2: Quitting smoking cigarettes, I think, was the nicest thing I've ever done for myself.
0: Yeah.
2: It was the nicest thing I've ever done for myself.
3: Yeah.
0: You look, you have a nice glow about you now.
2: Do I?
0: Yeah.
3: I'm not going to eat a macaroon without smoking a cigarette afterwards.
2: Look, I'm not, I love cigarettes.
3: During, actually.
2: I love cigarettes. But I'm just saying, like.
3: Bite and puff and chew at the same time.
2: It does not even occur to me to go back to smoking cigarettes.
3: It's not French cooking if nobody's smoking near you.
2: You know what?
3: What?
2: My mom, when I was a kid, or like young, just younger.
3: Did she smoke over the scrambled eggs?
2: No, my mother would never do that.
0: That's not pepper.
2: My mother is a saint. Okay. No, she went.
3: That's white pepper.
2: I have this vivid memory of her going and picking up muffins from a place, like
3: a
2: bakery.
3: Man?
2: A bakery.
3: Not the muffin man.
2: And when she came back, okay. We bit into the muffins or the cupcakes or whatever, and they tasted like cigarettes.
3: Oh, yeah.
2: And it turned out the baker was in the back, like, smoking cigarettes over the dough.
3: Yeah. That's why Waffle House used to be good.
2: I have a very, I guess it's an unfond memory.
3: Yeah, I smoked over your bacon if you came to J&J's Deli.
2: Did you?
3: Yeah, J&J's Deli, when I was frying the bacon in the morning, Jimmy was like, hey man, you smoke, right? And I'm like, yeah. He's like, you want to smoke now? I'm like, okay. So I'm like, you know, standing over the bacon on the flat top and flipping the bacon and smoking a cigarette.
2: It's disgusting.
3: Anyway.
2: So disgusting.
3: Hey, could you throw an onion on there? And I'm like, yeah. So we slice up an onion and throw it on the grill with the bacon so we could smell the onion and the bacon and the cigarette smoke. And you'd be like, man, you smell like my grandmother.
2: Jeez.
3: And I'd be like, that's weird, Jimmy. Don't touch me.
2: How many times did you fall for that one?
3: Every time.
2: Yeah, every time.
3: Every
2: you
3: time.
2: Went through the whole thing every time.
3: Every time, yeah.
0: And he was wearing rubber boots and an apron, nothing else.
2: Dexter stuff.
0: Yeah. Breaking Bad.
2: Anyway, I'm going to hang out with the clothesline from jail.
3: Yeah.
2: If you want to go. Yeah. No big deal.
0: So give us an update on what's going on with Frugaroo.
2: Okay.
3: Yeah, this is foodie news.
2: Sure is. My walk-in broke a couple of weeks ago.
0: Yes.
2: It cannot be fixed this time. Mm. I have fixed it many, many times.
3: Yeah, we're just going to take it out in the pasture and shoot it.
2: We also cannot take the box away because my entire draft system is drilled into the side of this box, right?
0: Right.
2: We were geniuses for this, right? And so what we have to do is do where, like, you keep the husk of the car but replace all the guts. So, like, is it the car or is it not the car?
0: Right.
2: You know? We have to do that to my walk-in.
3: Mm-hmm.
2: The lowest quote I've gotten so far is still $15,350.
0: Yeah. Gracious.
2: And I'm not sure why, because even, like, buying an entirely new walk-in, if I threw my draft system in the garbage, buying a whole another walk-in is $5,000.
0: Right.
2: I just don't understand where the $10,000 of labor comes in. So I'm still getting some quotes.
0: Okay.
3: Mm-hmm.
2: I'm learning a lot about the current repairman market.
0: Right.
3: Mm-hmm.
2: Mm-hmm.
0: Oh, yeah. Don't you know?
2: So I'm going to get a couple of more quotes.
0: Yes.
2: Because that's a lot of money. So I have not gotten it fixed yet.
0: That's a lot of po' boys you got to sell.
2: Which means I cannot serve draft beer, which you noticed last night when you came in.
3: Have you considered a two-tiered menu where you have po' boys and rich boys?
2: Oh, that sounds so classist of you. God.
3: I'm not going to buy a rich boy, but somebody might.
2: Maybe, like, I won't take cash. I won't take cash for the rich boys. You have to pay credit card.
3: Yeah, no, yeah. And they're going to cost extra.
0: Yeah.
3: It's the exact same food. It's just that one costs more so that you can turn your nose up at other people.
2: I see.
0: Processing fees may be included.
3: It will be included.
2: Where was I?
3: Yeah, the $15,350.
2: Okay, so that happens. So that's something that we're dealing with. I have nowhere to store food, right?
3: Yeah.
2: And I just bought two new coolers. Mm-hmm. So that's okay. So that's great, right?
0: Right.
2: So I can kind of amortize my food stock over all the coolers. Only the second biggest cooler also died.
0: But wait, there's more.
2: And wait, there is more.
0: Yeah.
2: All of these things are breaking.
0: Yeah.
2: All at once. And I said, you know, maybe it might just be time to just, I need to not stop having the restaurant, but just like, I need to reset.
0: Right.
2: I need to do something. I need to like stop, maybe gut it, clean it, put it back together, move forward.
3: I'm hearing renovations.
2: Totally.
3: Yeah.
2: And so my dad has been getting more and more creative with his repairs. Like his bigger and bigger problems are happening.
3: Yeah.
2: And my dad is working harder and harder.
3: So is your dad going to dig a giant hole and run a big coil through it and a fan and get that geothermal cool exchange?
2: I don't know.
3: To fix your cooler?
2: Because my stepdad is also working very hard trying to come up with solutions. He is retired HVAC.
3: Oh, yeah. You know? He can dig a big hole and
2: put a big coil. So he can't buy the stuff.
3: Okay.
2: Because he doesn't have a license.
3: Because he's retired.
2: But Reggie can walk into a room and, like, close his eyes and then open it and tell you all the electrical problems. Like, that was his job.
0: Yeah.
2: Building maintenance supervisor.
3: What about that guy that worked in that place on Rosemary Street that would fix all the coolers?
2: Listen, Mustafa is the reason that I am trying to get quotes, because Mustafa stopped answering everybody's phone calls.
0: Yes.
2: So Mustafa is no longer everybody's favorite handyman.
3: Okay.
2: Because we don't know where he is or if he is okay.
3: When my favorite handyman is the one that's like $5 on the spot right here behind the dumpster.
2: Yeah.
3: Let's go, handy man.
2: So guess what? Horror of horrors unveiled. I think my new handyman is Mitch Lucas's dad.
0: Okay.
2: He's awesome.
0: Yeah.
2: He's like 6'6". He looks like a Viking. Yeah.
0: Yeah.
2: Yeah. He's Mitch Lucas's dad, which Mitch Lucas and I have a very fraught relationship, past history.
0: Okay.
2: Yeah. I unbanned him though. We're friends again. We squashed the beef.
0: He's unbanned.
3: We are friends again.
2: Yeah. Anyway, so that guy's
3: squashed the beef. Yeah. Don't squash.
2: Okay.
3: The beef.
2: So
3: squash the beef.
2: Saturday night, the AC at Zog's broke.
0: Last night?
2: Saturday night.
3: Last night was
2: when
3: Saturday.
2: When was that?
0: Last night.
2: Maybe it was Friday night.
0: Friday night. Okay.
2: Sorry.
3: Time isn't real.
2: I'm sorry.
3: It's experiential.
2: Friday night, the AC goes out at Zog's. Zog's is somehow packed every night now, and I don't understand. We don't understand why.
0: Right.
2: We're like stoked about it.
3: Because it's awesome.
2: Thanks.
3: Because Zog's is awesome.
2: Right, but it's fun.
3: You're like,
2: it's fun to
3: Zog's
2: watch
3: has
2: the waves.
3: Always been awesome.
2: It's always been awesome, but it hasn't always been busy.
3: Exactly.
2: It was busy in 2012, and then there was a dip, and then there was a.
3: That's when the world ended the first time.
2: Exactly, and then 2016 it was busy, and that's when David Bowie died, and that's when the world ended a second time.
3: Yeah.
2: Okay.
3: It just keeps ending.
2: So I'm almost at the end my story.
3: Okay. Can't stop, won't stop.
0: Zog's is at capacity. The air conditioning has
2: broken. Okay.
0: And
2: so my guy Griffin, who was working downstairs, he goes upstairs.
3: Peter
2: he's on
3: Griffin?
2: The phone with Griffin and Guthrie. It's the two G's.
3: Okay.
2: Griffin and Guthrie. And so
3: Arlo Guthrie and Peter Griffin.
2: Guthrie told me who he was named after when he met me, and I was like, you are 22. I know who you're named after.
3: Okay.
2: Like, I know who you're named after. So it was cute. So Griffin and Guthrie are on the phone with my dad. They go upstairs. They're working with the thermostat and stuff. The whole thermostat falls off the wall.
3: Yeah.
2: It busts into pieces. It busts into pieces, and the AC system gets stuck on heat.
0: Oh, geez.
2: Okay.
3: Oh.
2: This is like the Money Pit,
3: breaker.
2: The movie The Money Pit,
0: yeah.
2: Where the tub falls through the tub falls through the floor.
0: Right.
2: All right. So Griffin and Guthrie have now essentially broken the air conditioning.
0: Yeah.
2: Through a series of phone calls with my poor dad, they then eventually fix it. The whole time, you know, Lars, one of my other employees, and I are sitting around, and Lars has a big boy job making PowerPoints and spreadsheets, and we're talking about what I would like to see different in the restaurant, right? And the restaurant's closed. It's midnight.
0: Right.
2: Zog's is banging. Like, it's just like boom, boom, boom, you know? And Lars and I are in the closed restaurant, and we can hear all this stuff, you know? And there's a lull in the conversation, and I'm like, you know, I don't know if I want to relocate the musicians. I don't want to disappoint my customers. I don't want to, you know, I don't want to take away a live music spot.
0: Sure.
2: Even for a summer.
0: Yeah.
2: You know, but there are things that need to be done that I need everybody to get out the get out of the restaurant for. Okay. And I said, but no, you know, I said, I don't think it's time. I don't think it's time right now. Conversation hits a lull again. And Lars goes, here's something. Do you have water?
0: That's what you're telling me. I know where he's going. You told me last night.
2: And I turned around.
0: Mm-hmm.
2: And there's water coming out of the light fixtures in the dining room.
6: Mm-hmm. Yeah. So, yeah. Did you know that your lights were wired through your plumbing?
2: Did not know that.
6: Because water is a really good carrier of electricity.
2: I tell you what, it was like a movie. It was so funny. And I just turned back to Lars and we just both went, all right, let's close for June.
6: Yeah.
2: So June, the dining room at Ruru is closed. That does not mean renovation time's coming. We have to rip floors up. We have to rip walls up. We've got to do some stuff.
0: Right.
2: We need a new walk-in. We cannot safely store food in the walk-in. We need more refrigeration to safely make food.
0: Yeah.
2: You know what I mean? So it's a good time to do it. Zog's isn't going anywhere.
0: But the kitchen.
6: Yes.
0: The kitchen. Yes.
2: The kitchen is being deep cleaned.
0: Yes.
2: The kitchen is currently being deep cleaned by three able-bodied youths.
0: Yes.
3: With teeth brushes, because they're not from West Virginia.
2: I was there until 3 o'clock this morning, emptying out the kitchen and just, like, starting this process.
0: Yeah.
2: So the kitchen is first. And so we're doing this deep clean, and we will not have food this coming week.
3: When you're done cleaning, can I come over and huff it?
2: Yeah, sure.
3: Okay, I'm going to huff that clean kitchen.
2: And our trivia night, we moved it upstairs. So Zan will have trivia.
0: Okay.
2: And then immediately after trivia, open mic will happen. And then immediately after, it's what I call Zan's EDM party, because he did something to Tuesdays. And we're at capacity on Tuesday nights, the second open mic ends.
0: For electronic dance music.
3: There are so many invisible balls in that room. How do you not trip?
2: Look.
3: How do you not fall over an invisible ball?
2: There's a lot of them, but we don't know how it happened. It's just that's the music that ends up coming on.
3: You're like, oh, my eye. Frickin' invisible balls.
2: But Zog's turns into this place where I'm not cool enough to stand there.
0: Yeah.
2: And I have to go. Like, I get looks.
0: Yeah.
2: You know? And I just think that's so funny, and I think that's so cool, and I really love being 45. I just really love it. I'm very happy.
0: Was this Zan's doing?
2: Well, Zan... Like,
0: making that happen after the open mic?
2: Yeah, it wasn't like, come on over after open mic. It's just how it happened.
0: Just organically...
2: He asked me if he could be open till 2 o'clock, because we were still closing at midnight.
0: Yeah.
2: And he asked if he could be open
3: till
2: 2.
3: Is EDM organic?
0: In a AI way.
2: I don't know. They did make them mushrooms play the keyboard that one time. Remember?
3: No. Oh. Had I eaten mushrooms?
2: No.
3: Are you sure?
2: No.
3: Okay.
2: But it was fairly recent, so I think I am kind of sure.
3: Oh, yeah. No, it's been a while. I haven't done that since the couch tried to eat me.
2: Right.
0: I'm telling you, the bells are the coolest.
3: The bells?
0: Zan and Jonesy. And
2: Jones Bell. Zan
0: Greggy.
3: Bell. Oh, yeah.
2: Boykin. They're all so cool.
0: Yeah.
2: And I have the best one.
0: You got the best one.

0: very cool. They're all so cool.
1: They are. They're
0: but
1: good.
0: Yeah. Zan has his own following.
1: Yes.
0: In this town.
2: And you would too if your initials were XB.
0: Right?
2: Yeah.
0: But they're not. They're ZB, which is almost as cool.
2: That's awful. Zan, I need you to fix that.
0: Anyway.
2: You should be an
0: ex. He did something. He cultivated a knight, and it's wonderful. And
2: everybody
0: loves Zan, and it doesn't matter if he's moving slower than normal or if people are like they can't get a pool table or whatever. It's a pleasure to watch Zan bartend.
1: Yes.
0: And so I think people don't even mind when they have to wait. Not that he's a slow bartender. It's just that it's busy.
1: Yeah.
0: He's turned it into this huge night, and I had to add a door guy
2: on
0: Tuesday.
2: He's like Tom Cruise. Yeah.
0: I added a door guy on Tuesday. Right.
2: So we go to watch you bartend.
0: People love Zan.
2: Yeah. This is like Coyote Ugly.
0: But everybody, I have a really good staff. I really adore them.
2: Yeah.
0: A lot.
2: Yeah.
0: Even though my bartender, I'm finding now, did not open up at noon to open. Did not show
2: up. Come on, it's Sunday. I need to get housed right now.
1: Well, but getting back to the
0: Zog's is supposed to be open right now, but it's not because JB fell down the stairs Friday night after all of this, after all the water coming out of the thing.
2: You got to fall up the stairs.
1: So the crux on a lot of this is
2: hurts less.
1: You'll be doing food to go through the month of June once the kitchen reopens.
0: Yes.
1: So you can get. You can get your shrimp and grits or your gumbo.
0: Yeah, shrimp and grits.
2: You can get your po' boys. You can get your rich boys. That's just paying extra for a po' boy, but you get to feel good about it.
0: Yeah, that's right. God.
1: Those shrimp and grits last night were fabulous. Did I get extra shrimp? Because it felt like it.
0: You got extra shrimp.
1: That was so sweet of you.
0: But I also gave you cucumbers, tomatoes, basil, <We did. laughs> free beignets. Oysters in a little boat.
1: And the oysters were fabulous. And I'll have you know, one of those tomatoes today was sliced up and put on some toast with a little bit of mayonnaise.
0: For your mother?
1: For mom, yeah.
0: Oh.
1: And I told her they were from you.
2: Oh, how's your mom?
1: Cranky.
2: Yeah. she is.
1: She spends basically all day in bed now.
2: Oh.
1: I keep trying to get her out of the house. I'm like, do you want to even just ride around on the car? And no.
0: No.
1: Aw,
0: man.
1: And they don't show Family Feud on the weekends on WREL. And I think it bums her out. She's really.
2: You can record that.
1: This is true.
2: Well, actually, I don't know if you can record that. Can people record things anymore? I don't know how computers work.
1: She digs the Family Feud. I don't know why.
2: Can you just get like
1: Steve Harvey is
2: 24/7 Family Feud?
1: Not my favorite. He's not my favorite game show host. He seems very fake.
0: I don't like Steve Harvey, and I hear he's very.
2: I'm sorry. Did you just say you don't like a game show host because he seems fake?
1: Yeah.
2: Don't they all
0: in a different way, though. I think he's a lizard person.
1: I think
2: you think he's wearing a skin suit.
0: I do.
1: I think Drew Carey.
2: Okay.
0: Steve Harvey looks
1: seems
0: airbrushed.
1: Genuine.
0: Steve Harvey looks airbrushed.
1: Yeah.
0: It's weird.
2: Do you think he's been replaced with an AI representation?
0: He's like the blur tool on Photoshop. That's what he looks like to me.
2: Okay.
0: I don't know.
2: Okay.
1: Okay. So there we are. No matter where we are. Is there any other foodie news?
0: Hold on.
1: I can't think of anything else that opened or closed this past week. Wow, I said open and I heard a door open. That was
0: weird.
1: That's
0: weird.
1: I conjured that up. And anything that's coming or going out of the Chapel Hill Carrboro region. So
0: I was just checking the foodie group.
1: Yeah.
0: I don't see too much.
1: Yeah.
0: But
1: the one thing that I have,
0: there's a place closing in Mebane, but I don't even know what Mebane is.
1: The Mebane.
2: Which place is closing in Mebane?
0: A bakery.
2: Oh, that's fine. I'm not really a bread guy.
0: Well, I wasn't. How does that affect you?
2: It doesn't. That was my point. Okay. I was checking to see if it would.
1: Have you noticed?
0: I understand. DeStefano's.
2: Okay.
1: Have you noticed that the price
2: I hope they're on to better things.
1: Proteins across the board are going up, including shrimp.
2: Hey, have you noticed that the price of everything is always going to go up when the price of fuel goes up and the price of fertilizer goes up?

0: tariffs.
1: Did you just ask me if I noticed that the price of food went up?
0: Particularly of proteins.
1: Yes. Yes, I've noticed.
0: I was just listening to a story on NPR on The World or whatever with Marco Werman about shrimpers in Louisiana. They've had to tie up their boats because of the price of fuel, and that there are cheaper imports of shrimp coming in from like Argentina right now.
2: Yeah, shrimp farming is going to be cheaper and easier to get all those shrimp than shrimp fishing. Right? So these are Gulf shrimpers that have to take out their shrimp boats as opposed to people walking through a pond with a net.
0: They're basically working as water taxis to the oil rigs until the price of diesel can go down. They just can't afford to take their boats out anymore.
2: This reminds me. That doesn't make any money. It's always like, so I was listening to NPR.
1: What happened? Did that happen?
2: Yeah.
1: Okay.
2: Turned off the light.
1: The light dimmed.
0: Yeah.
2: Yes.
1: Okay, cool. I'm not falling out.
2: Or we're all falling out.
1: Or we're all falling out.
2: Yeah.
0: Or as Donna Summer would say, dim all the light.
2: Shared hallucination.
0: Hello, Rocco.
1: Woo!
2: Oh, it's bright again. Oh, my. We were so much more attractive the other way.
1: I liked it. We need to put some red lights.
2: Hey, Rocco.
3: Happy Sunday.
2: Happy Sunday to you.
1: Hi, Rocco.
3: Hey, how's everything going? I heard you talking about bartenders.
0: Yeah.
3: What was the name of the movie where I think Tom Cruise was...
1: That's what we were talking about.
2: Cocktail.
1: Yeah.
3: Cocktail.
2: Who was the sexier guy in that movie?
1: I've never seen it.
2: It's the English actor.
1: Tom Cruise kind of makes me want to scratch my skin off.
2: Yeah, which is why everybody is sexier than him.
1: That's true.
0: The Australian actor was Brian Brown.
2: Brian Brown.
0: Yeah.
2: Yeah, no.
0: He did the movie FX and FX2.
2: That's a good-looking dude.
0: Yeah.
2: He's got those, like, startling blue eyes.
0: He's also got, like, a really great voice with that Australian accent.
2: I thought he was British, but whatever.
0: Australian.
2: It's an island.
0: He's an Aussie.
2: They have a queen.
0: Yeah. And his name is Freddie Mercury.
2: He was a Farsi from Zanzibar. He was a Zoroastrian Farsi from Zanzibar.
0: That's true.
2: Yeah.
1: I'm not, people can text me during the radio show and I don't mind that. But it amazes me the sheer number of people who seem to wait until the radio show to text me. You know what I mean?
2: Oh, you want me to talk about that on the radio? Text me before. so I can think about it.
1: Yeah, for sure. No, it's not, but it's not about me. No, I'm talking about at work right now. Oh. Like, there's no bartender. There's no bartender opening as Ox.
2: Yeah,
1: like,
2: that's no, people I, only I'm, want to talk to you when it's
1: right.
2: convenient.
1: Right. Like,
2: to
1: what
2: you.
1: Do we do? And I'm like, yeah. I don't. No, so I'm just trying to. I don't know what's going on. JB fell down the stairs.
2: What's JB wearing?
1: Well, he's wearing a cast, apparently.
2: On what?
1: His foot.
2: Okay.
1: Because he fell down the stairs of Zogs.
2: So he can still walk.
1: No.
2: Sort of.
1: He's on crutches.
2: Okay, so he can
1: hobble.
2: This
1: happened Friday.
2: All right.
1: He thought he heard somebody knocking on the door after hours, and so he ran down the stairs, and then he missed the last step, and he re-injured his knee from a surgery that he had.
2: Oh.
1: So his knee is the size of a grapefruit.
2: Number one, don't answer the door after hours.
1: Yes.
2: Number two, don't run down the stairs.
1: Right.
2: Number three, fall up the stairs if you're going to fall on stairs.
1: We told him all of these things.
2: Okay.
1: He did not care.
0: You know who's going to be our guest on Sunday, the 14th of June?
2: Sunday.
1: No, I don't know.
0: You just confirmed it with me. Steve from Good Fortune.
1: Really?
2: Yeah. I don't know what that means.
1: China Bar.
0: Yeah.
2: Oh, okay.
0: Yeah.
1: Yeah.
0: He's the manager of Good Fortune.
1: Cool. Okay. I'm gonna see Steve in a few minutes.
0: Yeah. So, he just confirmed Sunday the 14th works for him.
2: So, what have we learned today?
0: Oh, and also Dan Jackson. So, I think Dan Jackson might be next week.
2: What's Dan Jackson going to be wearing?
0: Probably chef pants and a white shirt.
2: What are chef pants?
0: They're like loose-fitting pants.
1: Somewhere between a legging and a palazzo.
0: Yeah.
2: It's like yoga pants?
0: Yeah, like MC Hammer pants, but with
2: MC Hammer
0: stripes.
2: Go Hammer pants?
1: Yeah.
2: Okay.
1: Hammer go hammer.
2: Are they pleated like the hats?
1: Yes, they are pleated.
2: Like lots of pleats?
1: It looks like the hat. It looks like a chef's hat that you wear as pants.
2: But like one chef's hat on each leg.
1: I mean, however you do it.
2: Does each leg have half the pleats of a chef's hat?
1: I don't know. I'm trying to I don't really know. I don't own any.
0: You're silly. You don't own any?
1: Any chef's pants?
0: None.
1: No. Why would I own chef's pants?
0: Because you're a chef.
1: Why can't I just wear normal pants?
2: Because that makes those pants chef pants.
0: Most of the time you're wearing an apron.
2: Basically all of your pants are chef pants.
1: Okay.
2: Because you're a chef.
1: Is that okay? I don't have any pleated chef pants.
2: You should get some pleated pants.
1: No.
0: Oh.
1: Thank you.
0: Well,
1: bye. We have to go. Stop asking me questions.
0: 45 seconds left. Well, that's it for Fork versus Spoon here on WCOM 103.5, Carrboro, North Carolina, also broadcasting into Chapel Hill, which will soon be taking over all of our public services. Thank you, Chapel Hill.
1: I don't want them.
2: Nah.
0: Unless we can retain them in Carrboro itself. I'm about to message Barbara Fushi and ask her what the heck is going on. So we will be back next Sunday, 1 to noon, or noon to 1, or depending
2: on
0: your...
2: No, we're doing it backward.
0: And then right now, it's Eclectic with Mr. Dynamo.
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take a little break. We'll be right back with you in a little bit. We intend on having a nice, fun, long night of music with you. We're Cabinet. Thank you. We love you here at the Ardmore. See you in a little bit.

0: Yeah, I'm with you. One more set. Well, Tuesday in Santa Cruz. What, y'all want some more? Pretty good stuff, huh? Well, you know what you got to do. Make a whole bunch of noise. Let's call them back. The Radiators.
1: Thank you so much.
2: Thank you.

0: 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Hello, friends. You are back with Camille at Camille Gets Fed, WCOM 103.5 FM, here at the Drakeford Library Complex in Carrboro. I am joined with two guests, and I'm so excited to have them with me today. Go ahead and introduce yourselves.
1: Hi, I'm Nancy Novotich Kraut.
2: And I'm Marty Kraut. And
0: the world's all right with me. Okay, everyone knows that I'm an amateur, but I'm working on it. And we're just going to fade out the music. And I know it's gone. Okay, there we go. Nancy.
1: Yes.
0: Tell me your name again, because I didn't hear it well over the mic.
1: Nancy Novotich Kraut. I go by Novotich professionally. That's my maiden name.
0: Yeah.
1: But people convinced me to change my name when I got married because they said they couldn't figure out what would happen to babies in the hospital.
0: I got that too.
1: Did you?
0: And yet they know.
2: And yeah, but it's been 35 years of confusion.
1: I know. So I'm like, wait,
2: because
1: now
2: I never know what name, you know, she's going by. So.
1: Right, on reservations.
2: Right, on reservations. If I have to pick something up in her name, I never know what it's under.
0: Oh, shut up. I didn't even think of that.
1: Oh, yeah.
2: I'll go into a restaurant and they'll say, Nancy Novotich or I'm not sure.
0: And they're like, do you really know who you're meeting?
1: Exactly.
0: Yeah. Well, thank you for being with me today. And thank you for the meal that you fed me before coming on.
1: Oh,
0: that was a few weeks ago, but it was delicious. The starter. Okay. First of all, you all, it was early May, right? Or mid-May?
2: Yeah, sometime.
0: And, well, maybe even April. I don't know. But fresh strawberries have been recently picked.
1: Yes.
0: And I posted about that. And you said,
1: that's right. You inspired me for the first dish, which was the chilled strawberry soup, because you were suggesting that people go pick these fresh strawberries, right?
0: Right.
1: And, but I couldn't get over to pick the fresh strawberries, so I did get them from the grocery store. We actually went to the farmer's market to get the fresh strawberries, and they didn't seem to have them there yet.
0: Oh, wow.
1: So we got them from the grocery store, but I made a fresh chilled strawberry soup with a little bit of beets to make it extra red.
0: Yes.
1: And some yogurt. And I wanted it to be just a bit beyond an amuse-bouche, which is like one sip. So it was in a teacup, and we had that as our starter.
0: Right.
1: Yeah.
0: It was really good. So much so that I tried to do a riff on it.
1: Oh, uh-huh.
0: Yes. And so you had strawberries, fresh strawberries. Mm-hmm. You had Greek yogurt?
1: I did.
0: Okay. Uh-huh. And did you have lemon curd? Did I make that up?
1: Did I put a little bit of lemon? You're right. No,
0: okay.
1: I did.
0: So I had lemon curd at home, and I was like, oh, I can use that.
1: Right.
0: We did not have a lime.
1: Okay.
0: And then what else? We didn't have beets that were cooked yet, and I didn't feel like waiting.
1: Oh, right.
0: So,
1: you didn't really need the beets. It just made it a little bit redder and more rich color.
0: It was really good.
1: Yeah. Thank you.
0: I really enjoyed
1: that. I put a little bit of cream in there, too, but it was tasty.
2: It was delicious, as usual.
0: Yeah.
1: Thank you, Marty. He's my biggest
2: She's a great cook. I'm spoiled.
0: Yeah. Marty, I'm realizing that I can't hear you as well. Go ahead and talk now.
2: How about now? Is this better?
0: Let's see. Try now.
2: Okay. How about now? Is that better? Can you hear me now, Verizon?
0: All right. Our friends, if you can hear Marty, I'm just going to turn on all the mics and make sure. So that's why I'm wearing the headset, because I can hear everything. Yeah. Okay, so we'll just go with all the microphones on, and we'll see how that goes.
2: So, is this any better? Can you hear me better now?
0: Can you hear him?
1: I don't hear him very well, actually.
2: Hmm. Huh. I'm talking right into the mic.
1: Oh, now I hear you.
0: No.
1: He's
0: no.
1: quiet.
0: Okay.
1: He does have a very quiet voice.
0: Okay, that's
2: right.
0: What, you're just going to have to kiss it.
2: Yeah, that's
0: the
2: right.
0: The whole show. Sorry about that.
2: That's okay. Just, you know, my back hurts a little, no problem.
0: Hold on, I'm going to turn you off.
2: It's fine.
0: You can pull it closer. Yeah.
2: Okay.
0: Okay.
2: Okay, that's fine.
0: Oh, much better.
2: Okay, good.
0: Much better. Okay. Thank you all for for bearing with me as I figure out how to manage the equipment. So that's what we had. So for those of you who are listening for the first time, or may have missed this explanation of how I came up with the show, Camille Gets Fed, it's a total hustle. And I, you know, get to know folks and then say, anybody in your household cook really well? And I already knew that about you. I had been told that you cook really well because the first time I went to your house, you hadn't prepared the food.
1: No, I didn't.
0: It was
1: a bagel brunch for Hannah and Jay for their engagement party.
0: Right. That was our first visit. And the food was good. And so you were really good, the two of you, about taking care of your guests. And I remember thinking, oh, I won't be able to eat because you got it from Brandwine's Bagels.
1: Mm-hmm.
0: And I had not had one of their buffets yet, mm-hmm. their breakfast.
1: Mm-hmm.
0: And it was great. I could choose because the way that the spread was, nothing was assembled.
1: Mm-hmm. Yeah.
0: Yeah.
1: They do a beautiful job, and they're very cost-effective.
0: Yeah.
1: They, you know, bring everything to the door and love their bagels, love their brunch. So it worked out really nicely.
0: And they do have gluten-free bagels, and you did have some of those. But here's what I loved about you taking care of your guests, because I watched you. I am a people watcher. I watched you before I got up there. Welcome, everyone. Talk a little bit. And it was just grounding for the people as they walked in. And then you said, I think I encountered you first, Marty.
2: That's
0: possible.
2: And then
0: you, Nancy. And you were you the bartender? Who was the bartender?
2: No, that was Nick.
0: Nick. I am so sorry. That's right. The second time I was there, it was just you.
1: Yes,
0: but Nick, you were the bartender. That's
2: Nick was great as the bartender, yeah.
0: Yeah.
1: He's been a bartender at a couple different parties, one Halloween party and then this one. And he, you know, really enjoys himself and gets stuff set up ahead of time. And he's good.
0: And there was a signature drink, wasn't there, for the... Was there?
1: I think there were a couple different mimosas. He was trying different flavors of mimosa.
0: Okay. That was really cool.
1: Yeah.
0: I enjoyed
1: Thank
0: that.
1: You.
0: Yeah. So as someone who was there meeting you for the first time, I felt welcomed. I felt embraced. It was awesome. And then I could find something to eat that was good. But I really liked the second visit because it was just, it was awesome. Okay, so we had the strawberry soup.
1: Yes.
0: Which I never, could have conceived of before then. How did you come up with that? Just because?
1: Well, I really think your post motivated me because I knew strawberries were in season and I had been wanting to have strawberries. But, I mean, I've seen strawberry soups before. I probably have made them before.
0: Okay.
1: Yeah, so chilled strawberry soup. I make a chilled watermelon soup sometimes. But, yeah, it seemed like it would be a good thing for us to have together, especially since you had that post.
0: Yeah.
1: And then for the main course, we had the duck breast, Barefoot Contessa's recipe. So it was the duck breast that you sort of salt early in the day and then, you roast it. So the skin was relatively crispy and then it had sort of a dried cherry sauce. I think I made a salad from stuff from the farmer's market. So there was, beets in the salad too and some goat cheese and then the greens from the farmer's market and maybe some roasted walnuts with a little bit of sugar on them and then the duck and and then the horrible wild rice that didn't cook very well in my one pot and it was mush. And then I tried to recook it to make it less mushy, but I just sort of scooped it. You all made me serve it, even though I didn't
0: want to. Even remember mush.
1: That's nice, but I had to kind of
2: It was a little mushy. It wasn't the star of the show.
0: That was really gracious of you, Marty.
1: I had to drain the extra water out of it, but it ended up being okay. The Barefoot Contessa recipe for the duck was good.
0: Yeah. It was good.
1: And then for dessert, we had the Bananas Foster, I think.
0: Right.
1: With the flambé.
0: With the flambé, which was so good.
2: And the Jenny's ice cream.
1: Yes, that's right, on the butter cake ice cream that we got on sale at the grocery store.
0: Yeah. I love sales. As long as it's not... as long as it's not that I'm spending money on something that I never would get.
2: Wouldn't have gotten it.
0: Right.
2: With the two for ones, they'll always get you that.
3: Right. Greg and I were just talking about that last night. Is it a sale?
2: Right.
3: Is that really? Yeah.
1: So Greg is how we know each other.
0: That's right.
1: Right.
0: So Greg is my partner, and wow, I met a lot of people. It was intimidating to go to that event that day. There were a lot of people.
1: You were so lovely. You seemed very comfortable.
0: My daughter says that I do well, but it was, well, first of all, you did set it really well for when I arrived, and it wasn't just me, right? So I didn't feel like you were treating me any differently than the rest of your guests. Just really warm, and I feed a lot off of other people's energy. So that was good, but it was overwhelming.
1: I understand that.
2: There were a lot of people.
1: Thank you for coming.
0: Yeah.
1: Right.
0: And I'm excited for Hannah and her fiancé, who is
1: Jay.
0: Mm-hmm. I got to meet both of them. And when is the wedding?
2: September 27th.
0: Nice. Oh, the 27th is a good day. That's my birthday.
2: Oh, really?
0: Yes. Yeah. Also, Greg's birthday. Yeah. So September 27th, and where?
2: In Vail.
0: Yeah. Who else has a birthday on the 27th?
2: Well, they don't have birthdays on the 27th, but September 27th was when they had their first date, when Jay proposed, and now it'll be when they get married.
0: Oh, wow.
2: So
0: no one will forget the anniversary.
2: Right, exactly. No one will forget. Yeah.
0: That's cool.
2: Yeah.
0: Yeah. So they're getting married in Vail?
2: Yep.
0: Okay. All right. Mm-hmm. What will it be like at that time of year, do you expect?
1: I think it will be just peak, maybe a little bit past peak with the leaves.
2: Yeah. I think it'll probably be peak. I mean, they have a lot of aspen, so it's mostly yellow.
0: Right.
2: It's green and yellow. The aspens probably will be right around peak.
0: Okay.
2: At that point.
0: Yeah.
1: I hope it's not too cold because Hannah has just a bustier dress. Her shoulders are completely showing. I keep thinking I need to get her a stole or something to cover up so she's not too freezing.
2: And she's probably listening and laughing. Mom is planning.
1: Mother.
0: So how are the plans coming along?
1: That's a good question.
0: Yeah.
1: So we were just in Denver visiting Hannah and Jay this past weekend, or Memorial Day weekend. We were there for 4 days. And we went up to Vail to see the venue, and Jay, his real name is John Anthony Yacoville. That's what he goes by. Jay, his dad's also John Anthony, I guess. So he's the fourth. Jay is the fourth.
0: Don't worry about it. It's motion censored. So the lights just went out here, you all. And I forgot to tell the guests today that happens. It's always a surprise when it does.
1: All the power went out.
0: Yeah. Nope, we're good.
1: So anyway, we went up to Vail, and it was the first time that Jay saw the venue. And the venue is the Nordic Center, which is a golf course and country club there. And so we stole a golf cart.
0: No, you stole a golf cart?
2: It sounds better, but no, they loaned us the golf cart.
1: We beg borrowed.
2: Yeah.
1: And we drove to the, they call it the Wedding Island. So it's around some houses and off to part of the golf course. And it's surrounded by a little kind of duck goose pond. There's a little path and a bridge that you walk over to get there. And you can see the beautiful mountains, the Rocky Mountains in the background. And so they'll get married in that little area and then have their reception at the Nordic Center country club. So it was so beautiful, and we were very excited to be there. And we also looked at the venue where they're having their welcome party, the Sonnen Alp, which is also in Vail. And so it was very fun. We enjoyed our trip.
0: Who got to drive?
1: Hannah
0: the getaway
2: got to drive.
1: The golf cart.
0: The golf cart.
2: It was Jay, right?
1: Yes, yeah. Jay drove the golf cart. But Hannah drove us up and back, and then on the way back, we were in Vail, and Hannah's car said she had 40 miles worth of gas left. And so we were like, oh, well, that should be fine to get us out of town to the next place. And then 2 minutes into the drive, we're going up the mountain, and the car says we had two miles.
2: So we were freaking. Yeah, for some reason. I guess going up the mountain, it affects the sensors or whatever. But yeah, so we were freaking the whole way. Luckily, for most of the rest of the way, it was downhill. But yeah, she was being very cautious, understandably so, until we were
1: She's
2: able
1: like,
2: to
1: what do
2: pull
1: I do?
2: Off.
1: What do I do? We're like, coast. Do just not coast. Put your foot on. Break. Just coast. But if I have to stop, don't stop.
2: Don't stop.
1: Just another lane. Right. Keep going. But we got to the gas station
3: right.
1: that was 10 or 12 miles away got gas, but it was definitely a little scary for
3: Oh my gosh. So I recently, Greg was in the car, and I have a Prius, and that can go and go and go. Mm. And I do get the notification, you've got 20-something miles, no problem, because Chapel Hill is but so big. But I did get a little nervous once I got to the destination. Okay, can we get to the gas station? We could. We did.
2: That was the closest I've ever been to running out. But at least there were four of us. So, you know, maybe we could have pushed or something. Or one of us could have run and gotten. We would have sent Jay to run and get a gas can.
3: Welcome to the family. Yes. Oh, that's awesome.
1: He was pretty sweet and understanding. At first, I thought he was mad, but he had just fallen asleep.
3: He was so comfortable.
1: Yeah.
3: Now, that's a good sign when someone can relax in the passenger seat.
1: Yes.
3: So, I'm curious. How did the two of you meet?
2: Oh, yeah. I'll take that one. So, we met when we were both in grad school. We were each out with some friends of ours. And one person in each group knew someone, you know, one person from one group knew someone from the other group, and we happened to be at He's Not Here. And so the two groups got together and, you know, hung out together that night, and then we went back to the home of a friend who was in the group. And so, and Nancy and I, we were all kind of, you know, just going in each other's cars. So Nancy came in mine, and we got very lost. You know, there was no Google Maps or anything at that
3: right.
2: time. So we got very lost and had to stop at a gas station and call and figure out where we were. And
3: okay, pause.
2: Found it.
3: Mm-hmm. Hold on, Marty. You had to stop and call from the gas station?
2: From the gas station,
1: yeah. Right. Right, so many years ago.
3: Right.
2: Yeah.
3: I remember those
2: cell
3: days.
2: Phones, you know.
3: Right.
2: Yeah, we're talking the, you know, the early 90s. So, and then, after that, we started hanging out. We happened to live in the same apartment complex. So, things happened quickly.
3: Okay, I keep interrupting. But you lived in the same apartment complex for how long? How long had you been there?
2: I had been there about 9 months.
1: Oh, really?
2: Maybe six months.
1: Yeah.
2: By that time, maybe 6 months.
1: Right.
2: Yeah.
3: And how about you?
1: I had lived there for a couple years, but it was a bigish. It was a Villages. So
3: okay.
1: It was a bigish complex.
3: Oh, I
1: we
3: didn't see.
1: Really run into
3: not like the same building, the
2: but
3: same
2: we,
3: complex.
2: Right. But we were also both in the psychology graduate program, but we didn't know each other from that either because we were on different floors, and I was in clinical, she was in social psychology, and you know the two didn't really mix much. So
3: and yet.
1: And
3: you did.
2: It happened, didn't it? Yes, indeed.
3: So when did you... Who asked whom out? Did you?
2: I don't know.
1: He asked me out.
2: Did I?
1: Yeah.
2: I don't even remember. Sorry.
1: Yeah. No, that's okay. You asked me out. We went to Cracovia.
2: Oh, that's right.
1: Right?
2: Yeah.
3: Cracovia. Okay.
2: Yeah.
3: What is that?
2: It doesn't exist anymore.
1: Yeah. It's in the place by...
2: La Residence.
1: La Residence. But it wasn't La Residence.
2: I don't
1: it was
2: think
1: the one
2: so.
1: On the corner... Yeah. And it was like a Eastern European restaurant years ago. So we went to that. And it was lovely. We played tennis together a bit.
2: Yeah.
1: And then my roommate was moving out, so...
2: We moved in together after just about 3 months of dating, so we took a bit of a chance.
3: You go.
1: And then,
2: but obviously it worked out.
3: Yeah. So 3 months of dating, but you have been visiting, hanging out before then.
2: Oh, sure. Yeah.
3: Okay.
2: Yeah, a lot. And so we moved in together. We got a dog on the first day that we lived together.
1: Oh,
2: that
3: really?
1: Yeah.
3: Okay, that is bold.
2: Well, it's just...
1: He had sort of mentioned he was always interested in a dog, but he had this nasty cat. Well,
3: yeah, how did you really feel about that?
2: You can call him nasty. That's fine.
1: I mean, he wasn't like a cuddly cat.
2: But a friend of yours had, knew someone who had been fostering this dog or something, but they couldn't keep her.
1: Right. She was this cute little Cocker Spaniel. I don't know why no one has Cocker Spaniels anymore, but she was adorable. So it was actually my old boyfriend had a friend who had this dog, and they didn't want her anymore because she does what dogs sometimes do at the front door when she's excited. She peed on the floor a little bit, and they couldn't tolerate that. So we took her in, but she was the sweetest dog in the world. So I come home the first day, and we had talked about it. I'm like, here's a dog.
3: Oh, you didn't say, shall we get a dog?
1: I think I have the right to have a dog if I want to have a dog. So I came home with the dog, and the cat's like, hell no.
2: Cat hated the dog. He would hiss at her and, you know, scratch her face. And the dog was very meek and didn't fight back or anything. And then just gradually over time,
1: they got to be friends. tolerate each other.
2: Yeah.
1: And the cat would, when we moved into this other house, the cat usually would
2: the dog would submarine the cat. So if the cat was outside, the cat would come in, the dog would come stick her nose under the cat, like under her belly.
1: And he would dive over.
2: And if she didn't come to the door for some reason, he'd wait until she did that. So it was their little ritual.
3: That's sweet. Mm-hmm. Yeah. Okay. All right. And so you've been together how many years?
2: 35.
3: Nice.
1: Yeah.
3: Nice. Can you believe that much time has passed?
2: Mm-mm. No.
3: And did either of you? You can.
2: Is that okay?
3: You can.
2: I don't know what that says.
1: You just figure it out.
3: All right. Either of you from North Carolina? I know you're not, Marty.
2: No, I'm from Montreal.
3: Right.
1: Yeah, I'm from Pittsburgh, Pennsylvania. I always say Pennsylvania because people think I'm saying Pittsburgh. So I say Pittsburgh, Pennsylvania.
3: And did you think you would stay here in North Carolina when you were attending grad school?
2: Maybe not right from the beginning, but excuse me. But I liked it a lot and got used to it very quickly. You know, loved living here. So, yeah, I mean, even before we met, I was thinking that I might. Mm-hmm. Yeah, and then once we met.
1: Yeah. I mean, I didn't know for sure. I came down here, obviously, for graduate school as well, and I did interview up in Michigan for a faculty position when I finished my PhD.
2: In Ypsilanti.
1: Ypsilanti, which is not the most beautiful town in the world. It's right near Ann Arbor, which is very pretty, but I went there, and it was spring, but it was not. Nothing was blooming. It was just very gray and blah, blah, blah. The interview was okay, but I came back to Chapel Hill. And, you know, Chapel Hill in the spring, is there a more beautiful place in the world?
3: I don't think
1: not
3: so.
1: Not too much. Yeah. So I'm like, I really don't want to go there. I don't want to make my family go there, my family being Marty. And fortunately, I didn't get the jobs.
3: You manifested that, Nancy. You go.
1: I think I did. So I had been working at this company called REO, which is a contract research organization. And it was really in the basement of the owner's home. I was doing statistical programming and data analysis. And they were kind of becoming more of a traditional company, moving into office space and things like that. And I proposed, hey, maybe you would like me to be a project manager. And they're like, okay, that sounds good. And so I started there full time. And I have been there wearing a zillion different hats for many, many years, but I'm still at the same company.
3: So you've grown with that company.
1: Yeah.
3: From the basement to... I've seen it out in the RTP, right?
1: Yes.
3: Beautiful building.
1: Big building, zero people in it, but it's a gorgeous building, right? We're all working from home. But
3: and is that because of COVID?
1: Yeah, that's when it started. Okay. Although, I mean, there were lots of companies that had lots of remote people.
2: Yeah, I mean, I've been working from home I'm in the same industry. I've been working from home for 15 years.
3: Okay.
1: So that industry is conducive to working remotely. And then I think the folks in leadership at my company weren't quite sure that that would work out, but when we were forced to do it, it worked out well enough that they felt comfortable continuing on with it. So most of us work from home.
3: Okay, so tell me how that feels for you to work from home. Do you get enough interaction with other people? Are you able to focus more? Mm-hmm.
1: That's a good question. I mean, I thought I wouldn't like it, but I really do.
3: You do?
1: I mean, there's lots of interaction on the computer, and I like to have my video on and interact with people that way. So, I mean, I find it to be very pleasant. Some people really are super social. Like, I would say I'm medium extroverted, but for the very extroverted people, I think they miss being together with other people. I think it's also harder for younger people who are starting their career to kind of work remotely.
3: Right.
1: Sometimes it's helpful to sort of sit down with people and learn that way.
2: It wasn't about face for you because you thought you would never want to work from home. I'd been working from home for about 10 years before COVID, and you could never understand how I liked it.
1: And well, then, I can understand how you liked
2: it. Right, you can understand how I'm a little introverted. So,
3: Marty? Let's hear that.
2: A lot introverted. So she could never understand. And then COVID hit, and she was forced to work from home, and then she realized, this is pretty good. So even when people started to go back to the office, she stayed home.
3: Yeah. How is it, the two of you working from home? Do you get to see each other? So I've heard some couples who work at home still don't see each other, whereas others are tripping over each other.
2: No, we do. My office is upstairs. Hers is downstairs. I come down to say hello, get something to eat, whatever, get a coffee.
1: Sometimes he sits in the living room.
2: And sometimes I sit in the living room, yeah. Yeah, I like to move around during the day, even though I have a nice desk and everything. Yeah. I like to move around.
1: So when it started, we built a new home right in the beginning of COVID. And we had a beautiful office set up for him in the front on the first floor. And so he had this office. And then I ended up with a desk in our bedroom for some number of months.
2: A year?
1: Yeah. And we had this whole upstairs. I don't know why I didn't think to set up an office up there. But I had this desk in the bedroom because I guess I figured it was short term and I was going to go back in.
3: Yes.
1: But once it became obvious that I was going to be there for some number of years, I started thinking about it. And then Marty was riffed, and I'm like, okay, too bad, so sad. Let me have your office.
2: Right. She booted me. It was like,
1: how cold, right?
3: I see seizing opportunities.
2: Right. There you go. Yep. She's seized, all right.
1: But then shortly after, he got another job, and so we set up a beautiful office upstairs for him.
3: So you're getting the steps.
2: Yeah, I'm getting the steps. That's true.
3: That's good.
2: Yeah.
3: That's good.
2: But I do sometimes get lonely up there. So like she said, I do often work in the living room.
3: Okay.
2: Yeah.
3: Yeah, so the introvert who's comfortable with the medium extrovert seeks out. Okay.
2: Yeah.
3: I like it.
2: Yeah.
3: I like it. What would you encourage those who are encountering working remotely for the first time? What would you encourage them to do to manage it?
2: I don't know, just stay in touch with people in your office, even more than this, than maybe you're required to. Just reach out. If you don't have a lot of us have a lot, my industry, we have a lot of meetings. But if you're someone who doesn't, you can kind of feel a little isolated, I guess. So just reach out, make sure you're connected.
3: Yeah.
1: Especially if you're new to a company or an industry, it's really important to try and push to have that FaceTime again, whether it's online or basically online.
3: Do your companies have any social gatherings or other opportunities for the group to come together?
2: I work for a small company based in Australia, so they do, but here in the U.S. we're all scattered, those of us who are here, so not really for us, but there they do.
1: My company has either an annual face-to-face meeting or sometimes a division has a separate. We're having a hybrid, partly face-to-face meeting and partly remote meeting next week or this coming week. And then sometimes they have events after that. So it's nice.
3: Nice.
1: When they do it.
3: Nice. All right. So when you unplug, let go of work, what do you like to turn to next?
2: I run. I was going to say I like to run. I don't know that like is the right word. It's satisfying. So I run, eat her wonderful cooking, surf the web, listen to music, read. Sometimes I'm an off and on reader. So I'll go through periods where I might read a fair bit and then go through periods where, I don't crack a book. So,
3: Well, that was going to be my question.
2: Mm-hmm.
3: The actual book, or do you listen to audio?
2: Kindle. I read on Kindle. Yeah.
3: Okay.
2: Yeah.
3: All right.
2: Yeah.
3: How about you, Nancy?
1: I do love to cook, so I continue to make dinner many nights a week. And that's some creativity experience. And we go to the dog park all the time.
2: We do that all the time, several times a week.
1: Because the dog needs some activity.
3: Yes.
1: And he's very cute to watch with the other dogs in the park. There was this puppy the other day that just kept getting after him and getting after him. Because, like, dude, you're so cool. Please play with me.
3: Your dog was saying,
1: he's like, okay.
2: He was indulging.
1: Yeah, they kept digging this hole, and he would sort of push the puppy into the hole and jump on top of it, teach it a lesson. But that's fun. So we do that. And we watch shows. I was looking at, like, what people do for their pastimes, and television is a big part of people's pastimes. So we have several shows. And if I can get Marty to actually pay attention, he's always doing a crossword.
2: I'm always, that's the other thing I do a lot. I do a lot of crosswords. I really like crosswords.
1: Keeping his mind sharp.
2: While I'm watching the shows, I'll usually be doing a crossword.
1: But we have a lot of different shows that we like. We just finished the last season of Hacks, which is an HBO show about this famous comedian played by Jean Smart. And she meets up with this young woman who is a comedy writer, and it's, you know, their back and forth love-hate relationship and how it grows over time. It really was so well done, and the last season was so great, and the final couple shows were so great.
3: How many seasons in that series?
2: Five.
3: And was it definitely the final?
2: Yeah, for sure.
1: Mm-hmm. It had a perfect ending, and I won't give it away, but it was really a very, very good show.
3: Okay. And did you... There was something
1: the
3: else
1: Burrows.
3: That you...
1: The Burrows. We just started watching The Burrows. That's on Netflix. I always have the con, so I always know a channel.
2: I never know. I'm just there. I watch whatever she puts on.
3: Right,
2: with my crossword. Whatever she puts on.
1: You can't watch television because you can't find it. So, and that is a sort of sci-fi horror kind of show,
3: but it's very
1: Steven Spielberg-y. Yeah. It's like the best Steven Spielberg show he never did, because he didn't do this show, but it feels Steven Spielberg-ish. It's by the Duff Brothers, the ones who did Stranger Things, show.
3: Oh, yeah.
1: But
3: they're from Durham.
1: Are they?
3: Yeah.
1: I didn't know that.
3: Yeah.
1: Huh.
3: And they're... forgive me. I think their theater teacher is now teaching in Chapel Hill. Hmm. She lives in Chapel Hill, but yeah.
1: Oh, that's so interesting.
3: Yeah.
1: Yeah, so it's I highly recommend the show.
3: Okay.
1: And it's funny because it's with old people. It's the heroes are this retired folks in this retirement community. So it's a little bit like, what was that movie?
2: Cocoon,
1: thank you.
3: Oh, yes. I remember that. Oh, I think... I moved away from the microphone. I think have you all been to the Chelsea Theater?
2: Not in years.
1: Years ago.
3: Okay. Yeah. Oh, you have to visit. If you haven't been there since they renovated, since it became a nonprofit, they renovated it during COVID, and it's a different place. Hmm. You will not feel like you're tipping onto the floor when you sit down. It's beautiful. It's bright outside. And I'm looking to see, I don't have my cheat sheet here, but I'm looking to see because they have a classics series happening now. And I'll find out. But for some reason, I want to say that Cocoon is on the list that's playing.
1: Oh, yeah. That was a good movie.
3: Yeah. So we'll see. Okay. So Hacks and The Burrows.
1: Mm-hmm.
3: Okay. Two good recommendations.
1: Yes.
3: Thank you. Solid. You have said a few times now that you love cooking, and you love her cooking, Marty, right?
2: Yeah, absolutely.
3: So, Nancy, how did you start cooking? When you were a child, or...?
1: I cooked a little bit growing up, but I just started cooking at home as a mom and wife, and, I mean, I wasn't in love with it. For many years, I did it as part of my role as the chef in the family. And I wasn't a chef then. I was just a cook. But then I started realizing, oh, you can kind of be creative.
3: And, right.
1: I would like take pictures of the food that I made, and so I had many years of photos of pretty things I put on a plate. And then I started thinking, oh, this is kind of fun. And so then I made a little cookbook so that my kids could make some of the things right. that I made. Because I just was really, not cause, but I just was realizing the other day, my mom had a potato salad that I really loved, and I don't know what was in it exactly. And I was kind of trying to recreate it yesterday, and I think I got pretty close. But it's nice. They'll at least have kind of the contents. I don't know exact amounts of things I right. put in. I'm going to say it had more this than this, and this is the list of things, and you'll have to figure it out on your own. But at least I have the kind of basic content. And then I have pictures with it. So I have this thing online, and I could make it available to anyone. So I have pictures and thoughts. Like, I tried it this way. Maybe next time I'll do this. But
3: yeah. So you found joy.
1: Yes,
3: and cooking.
1: Exactly.
3: Yeah.
1: Exactly.
3: And have you always had a creative bent? How else did it show up?
1: I mean, I was in theater mm-hmm. in high school, in college, in choir. What else did I do? I painted a picture one time. I mean, and it's so funny. I got a huge, the other, like a month ago or a couple months ago, I saw this painting in my vet's building. What's the name of our vet? Kindred Heart.
2: Mm.
1: And it's a beautiful painting of a dog. And I thought, I could do that, right? So I got this huge canvas and all these paints. It's just sitting in my closet right now. But I'm going to do it. I'm going to, like, I went online and I, like, got a picture of the dog. And I turned it into something that looked a little bit more arts and craftsy, and I'm going to project it, and so it won't be art, it'll just be whatever it is, but I know I could do it, and so I yeah. guess I have a little bit of that in me, but yeah, well.
3: Nice. Okay, what are your hobbies? What do you turn to? Do you have a creative bent?
2: None whatsoever.
3: Okay, so yeah, you're complimenting.
2: I never created anything. I once cooked once.
1: And that
2: didn't end well.
1: That was the saddest story.
3: I love that the two of you know exactly.
2: No, exactly. Right.
1: Can
2: it's
1: you
2: like,
1: tell the story? Please tell it.
2: Okay, it was the one time I cooked, right? It was over 30 years mm-hmm. ago as well. It was just the two of us. I don't remember. It was maybe for your birthday or something.
1: No, I think it's just like, hey, it's your turn to cook. And he's like, oh.
2: And I was like reading through cookbooks, and I found this, what was it? Pasta puttanesca and mm-hmm. apricot chicken, mm-hmm. right? Is that what it was?
1: Mm-hmm.
2: And, you know, I will say I really, you know, worked hard on it because I wasn't used to cooking. So for me, it was particularly difficult. Used every pan in the kitchen, just, you know, followed the instructions to a T, tried to plate it really nicely. And I think it looked nice.
1: Mm-hmm.
2: And in the meantime, she got a migraine.
1: Well, I was playing tennis, and then I got really dehydrated, and so I got a terrible migraine from the day. And I came home, and he's like, oh, honey, dinner's ready. I'm like, I don't think I can eat it.
2: I
1: was just, like, so pale. I can't eat anything. He's like, please, please, come and look at it. I'm like, I can't. Because, you know, when you have a migraine,
2: yes.
1: you're sick to your stomach, and I couldn't even look
2: so,
1: at
2: no,
1: it.
2: No, you did look at
1: oh,
2: it.
1: Did I
2: think,
1: I?
2: And then you
1: oh,
2: ran
1: I'm
2: back
1: so
2: to
1: glad.
2: Bed. Yeah, you looked,
1: so looked at it.
2: And then ran
1: I don't remember.
2: Yeah. So, yeah, I haven't cooked
3: since. Oh, so that's
2: yeah.
3: what the sad part was.
2: That was the sad part,
3: yeah. That she couldn't
2: yeah.
3: enjoy it.
2: Right.
3: Not the way that it turned out.
2: No. I think it was pretty good. But,
1: yeah.
2: She couldn't enjoy it.
1: I couldn't enjoy it. I could barely look at it. I'm just so
3: was
1: glad.
3: Was that the universe telling you, Marty?
2: That was it. I think that was the last time. Other than cereal and toast. I think that's like, you know,
1: yeah.
2: those are my specialties now.
3: All right. So, okay. So you're... Your unwind thing is sports, running.
2: Yeah, I love to watch sports. I'm a big, huge Heels fan, probably too big a fan.
3: Are there particular sports that the Heels play?
2: Basketball especially.
3: Okay.
2: But, you know, also football, currently into baseball. I'll be a
3: yes.
2: fair weather fan, and, you know, if they're doing well, I'll follow.
3: They are doing well.
2: Yeah. I'm a fair weather fan of the Hurricanes now, you know, since they're in the finals. But, yeah, it's mostly college basketball.
3: Yeah, but to get into the finals, didn't they have to beat a team?
2: Montreal, you mean? Yeah. Well, yeah. Well, you know, if this was, you know, again, 40 years ago, I would have been pretty upset. But I still have a lot of friends back in Canada, and they have this group chat going. And they're, no matter where they live in Canada, they're all Montreal fans because we all grew up together in right. Montreal. So I just don't respond. I don't tell them that I was actually cheering for the Hurricanes rather than the Canadians. So, you know.
1: But now just they all know because I'm sure they're all listening.
3: They're all
2: probably
3: listening.
2: Now that every single one of them is listening, so I just made the admission. Yeah. Just came clean.
3: Yeah. Yeah, so I was surprised to hear. We talked before coming into the studio, and I knew that you were into sports, and I was like, hockey? Because you mentioned several sports,
2: yeah,
3: but no hockey.
2: But no hockey.
3: And I was thinking, but you're a Canadian.
2: Right. And when I,
3: and then,
2: yeah, growing did, up, I mean, I yeah. loved hockey. I was just a huge fan of Montreal. But then when I moved here in 89, I had always liked college basketball, but it was nowhere near as big a fan as I was of hockey. But then when I moved here and started watching the Heels, and there was no hockey team here at the time, and you really even couldn't get games on television
3: right.
2: here. So it just gradually, you know, just kind of lost the interest in hockey and really just, you know, basketball took over.
3: Okay, question. When you're watching the Heels, what kind of fan are you?
2: You don't want to know? I haven't broken the television yet. I mean, that's maybe a couple of remotes. And, I don't know. I haven't put a hole in the wall yet or anything. That was something else.
1: No, you say it was something
2: yes,
1: else.
2: Yes, it was.
1: But it was related to delayed anger.
2: She claims that. Yeah, this was like 30 years ago when we were in a rental house, and she claims I was angry after watching the Heels lose. I don't remember that part, but I do remember I was like trying, I don't know if I was trying to pick up the cat, play with the cat, whatever, and he hissed at me. So I got really upset, and I, you know, kicked the wall with the back of my foot. I didn't think I did it particularly hard, but it was just, you know, very thin, rocking. So I put my foot
3: through the
2: right
3: wall?
2: Through it, and I was freaking out. I thought I had destroyed the house. You know,
1: they're gonna have to knock it down.
2: Yeah, real. Like who knows how much we're gonna owe the landlord now? And it's like it was horrible. But then we found someone to fix it who actually happened to be a next door neighbor who we had no idea did that kind of thing. We like found this person in the Yellow Pages and called
3: the Yellow
2: them.
3: Pages.
2: Yes, the Yellow Pages again because we're old. And, you know, we called him and happened to be a next door neighbor. So she fixed, you know, for like $75,
3: right.
2: I think I remember. So turned out not to be that big a deal.
3: That is awesome.
2: I still didn't learn my lesson.
1: But I'm in a different part of the house, which wasn't that big, and I hear the cat hiss, Marty slams something, and him go, "Oh my God." And I thought he killed the cat. Like, not that he's like that.
2: Right.
1: But
2: right. For everyone listening, I don't have temper. I'm really not bad tempered. I just get a little nuts when I watch the Heels play basketball.
1: Yeah.
3: Yeah.
2: So.
3: Well, also the irony that you put your heel
2: through. I never thought of that.
1: Good call.
3: Through the wall.
2: Yeah. Yeah, I never thought about that.
3: Yeah. Oh, man. So, okay, back to, because I want to lift up a place that I support, and it's not really a place, it's a movement, Porch Communities. Mm-hmm. As we were talking about food, I want to come back to that because I serve on the board of Porch Communities, and they are a big supporter of this show, Camille Gets Fed, and they are a big supporter of this community and communities across the nation. In fact, we're trying to go nationwide. It started with the very first porch, and they didn't think there would be more, Porch Chapel Hill Carborough, which has its hub now just steps away from here across the street. And there was a time that I needed to supplement food for my family, and I would go to the IFC, the Interfaith Council for Social Services pantry, which is also just down the street, and go and get food from there to supplement. And it is not the easiest thing to do to say to someone you don't know, I need help feeding my family. And could you imagine if they didn't have enough that day? Well, the first day I went, I didn't know that they only take the first 10 people. And I was not in the first 10. So I've been waiting for about 15 minutes, and the doors opened, and they called in, and they said, 1, 2, 3. And they said, okay, the rest of you, you can come back tomorrow. You can try tomorrow. And someone explained to me, another person who had been waiting in line, had explained to me what to do. So I went back the next day, took a little bit more courage, and this place was just wonderful with the volunteers there. And I found out 10 years later or so that they were being supported by Porch. They were helping to put food on the shelves so that that food could come home to a family like mine. And it wasn't just there that I was getting help from. Ended up moving in with a family, friends, in southern Chapel Hill. Well, they were south of Chapel Hill in Chatham County. And Cora helped. Again, Cora is being served by, supported by a Porch. It really feels good. It's not why I joined Porch Communities, but it feels really good to be able to help so that when there is a family and the head of household or someone else in that household says, all right, today I'm going to ask for help, they can have the food that their community, their neighbors provided. And I think it's a wonderful thing. So for those of you who are listening, go to porchcommunities.org, see what it's all about. See if you can recommend somebody to go there. If there's someone you know from work, if there's someone from your church that you know could use a boost with their food, tell them about it. And if it doesn't exist in your community, check it out. See if it's something you want to help get started. If it does exist, like I said, see what you can do. And highly recommend it. And I'm really proud to be associated with it. So
1: that's wonderful that you're on the board. Our next door neighbor collects for our neighborhood. Yeah. And that's another thing that you can do is you could start collecting from within your own neighborhood if there's not already a regular collection.
3: I think the day that we went to have dinner at your house, we saw the sign out. Mm-hmm. And that was really nice to see. Yeah. So you can be the organizer for your neighborhood, or you can support the organizer for your neighborhood and give. And so tell us about your experience. Do you get a list and how far in advance?
1: I think we get reminded the week before.
3: Okay.
1: And then there is a list of things that they're especially interested in having, but you can give whatever works for you. We usually will go out and grab some stuff if possible. But yeah, it's a really good cause.
3: Great. Great. Thanks for supporting that.
1: Absolutely. Yeah. And I think you mentioned that you moved in with people that we happen to know.
3: Oh,
1: right?
3: Do you know Websters? The Websters?
1: Yes.
3: Yeah. So Bill and Emily Holride and their daughter, Anna. Mm-hmm. And Anna and my daughter, Allegra, very close. And Anthony. Allegra has a twin brother, Anthony. And that poor kid, who's, they're not kids anymore, but he already had two sisters. One was away at college, but he got another sister, and it was just fun to share space, share time, and it was, right. You all, was the same daycare?
1: Yes, that's exactly
3: that's what
1: right.
3: it was.
1: Anna and Anna were in Chapel Hill daycare together.
2: Right.
3: Yeah. I had forgotten about that.
2: Chapel Daycare is the center. That's how we met Greg.
1: Right.
2: Through his kids, because they were in daycare. His son, Reese, was the same age as our son, Nicholas. So they were in daycare together.
1: And Grace.
2: And Grace and Hannah are the same age.
3: Right.
2: They were in daycare together.
3: Mm-hmm. Oh, that's so cool. Yeah. That's right. That's so many connections.
2: Mm-hmm.
3: That's one thing that I love about this universe is it reminds us how connected we are.
1: Very true.
3: Right?
1: Very true. It's easy to be connected in this small town, but I feel like there are surprising connections in a much broader sense.
3: Yeah.
1: Like we were in, where were we? Florence, walking down with the kids. Hannah was, I think, a young adult. And two separate families came up because her friends were there in Florence, Italy,
3: whoa.
1: Right?
3: Whoa.
1: They're like, oh, hey, Hannah.
2: Hey,
3: good to see you here.
2: Yeah.
3: Oh, that's wild.
2: Yeah.
3: Awesome. And I think I told you that we used to live

0: podcasts that you listen to?
1: Oh, yes, there are. But am I going to be able to generate them for my
2: Science Versus?
1: Science Versus.
2: Favorite, right?
1: I do.
0: Oh, tell us about that.
1: That's a great podcast. It's this young woman who will bring up maybe some sort of misunderstood scientific scenario, and she will dig into it and investigate it and tell you what the truth is about it. So in a very scientific way, like she brings in experts and she really kind of digs into it. I'm trying to remember what some of the episodes were, although one wasn't really that scientific, but it was like the funniest joke ever. And like, how do you get to the funniest joke ever? And so all the different ways of analyzing it and what makes sense. And if it's the funniest joke ever, it has to be funny across cultures and this and that. And the joke that they came up with really wasn't that funny. The funniest joke ever. But based on her science, she came to this joke. And it was two ducks are floating in a pond. And one duck turns to the other duck and says, quack. And the other duck says, I was about to say that. But somehow that reaches the most
2: really,
1: people,
2: wow.
1: I guess.
2: Yeah.
0: Okay. But we all know the ducks quack, maybe, I guess.
1: Well, I was about to say that so he could speak, but still.
2: Yeah.
1: I don't know. But there are others that are more scientific. I can't remember them. And then Amy Poehler's podcast is hilarious. Do you listen to her podcast?
0: I do not, but I need to.
1: Yeah.
0: Yes.
1: So her podcast is really good. Do you listen to podcasts?
2: I don't listen to podcasts, no. I just listen to music.
0: What do you do when you run?
2: Music. I always listen to music. I can't stand running without it, but I don't listen to podcasts.
0: What type of music?
2: I've always only really liked basically one kind of music. That's classic rock and hard rock.
0: Okay.
2: So, and that's it. I've tried to expand.
1: And more hard than classic.
2: I mean, like, Led Zeppelin's classic rock.
1: Is it?
2: Yes. Okay. As is the Rolling Stones.
1: Oh, yeah, yeah.
2: But
1: yeah,
2: there's
1: yeah.
2: also a
1: and
2: hard rock.
1: And we can
2: rock.
1: Share those
2: yeah.
1: things.
2: Sometimes. Yeah, that's one thing that we don't have in common, and unfortunately, is our musical tastes. And I've tried to, you know, listen to other stuff, tried to expand, and I just don't get it. You know, it just doesn't do anything for me.
0: Have you seen any concerts at the Dean Dome?
2: I have not.
0: Okay.
2: That was one of the unfortunate things. Because of my musical tastes, a lot of the people I grew up with or have become friends with don't share the same ones, so I really don't have anyone to go to shows with.
1: Did you say Guns N' Roses is coming, or who was it?
2: Yes, they're coming, so, you know, if anyone wants to try
1: people.
2: And force my wife to, you know.
0: Wait, is that one that you would go see, Guns N' Roses?
2: I would. Yeah.
0: If you could get somebody to go with.
2: Yes,
0: so Hannah and Nick don't share your music taste,
2: no,
0: Marty?
2: No, they're more into, you know, well, Nick's more into kind of the rap, and right, Nick, I think? If we're listening, right?
0: Just, I love that you look at the microphone.
2: Yeah, right. And Hannah used to be more into that, but she's much more now into, like, more
1: she
2: melodic, softer country, but also
1: and
2: things like
1: Mandolin Orange.
2: Yeah, whatever
1: that
2: they watch.
1: Kind of
0: yeah.
2: What are they called? Watch
1: Nick
2: House
1: or
2: something.
1: Noah Kahn.
2: Yeah. So she's much more into that now. Like when we were visiting her, she had her playlist going, and it was it's much more mellow. And,
0: okay.
2: Yeah.
0: Did you all hear or watch the speech that Eric Church gave?
2: No, I've heard about it, but I didn't watch it.
0: So I hadn't, and a friend sent it to me, and said this is really good, thinking that I had already seen it.
2: Right.
0: So I took a moment to watch it. It was good.
2: That's what I've heard.
0: It's
2: gone
0: really
2: viral.
0: Good.
2: I mean, I've seen a lot of, you know, comments about it in different sources, everybody praising it. So,
0: It was I think it was very accessible. It was very relatable, you know, talking about crossing. He's a country artist, I understand.
2: Yeah.
0: But his conversation, and that's what it was, with the folks there, with the graduates, was so good. So good.
2: Yeah.
1: We just got you a date for the Guns N' Roses.
2: Oh, really?
1: Margaret Doherty replied that she's down for it.
0: See there?
2: Yes! July, Margaret. Late July.
0: That's awesome. That's awesome. Okay, so we have to wrap up. There's another show that follows here, and listeners, forgive me because I don't have music that will play after this, but any final words?
1: Well, I just want to

0: Thank you for having us today. And I was a little reluctant because I had a couple run-ins with the media in the past that were not so good. Like when I was in high school, there was a picture of me posted in the like local newspaper with having been on the student council or something. And then a couple days later, I got this call. I didn't know it was related at the time. And they're like, well, we're this modeling agency, and we are so interested in having you come and model for us. And I'm like, wow, where'd you get my name? And they're like, oh, Miss Turner from math class. I didn't even have Miss Turner, but you don't want to believe that people want you to be a model. So, like, oh, tell me more about it. And they asked me all these questions, and then they got down to, well, what size bra do you wear? What kind of underwear do you like to wear? And then I realized that was probably not a real modeling agency. So that was my first experience with the media.
1: I'm so glad this is better.
0: Quickly, one other one was like about 4 years ago, I was interviewed by the Triangle Business Journal about a contract that the company Roe had won, and I was the principal investigator for it. And the quote that they put in there was just so inarticulate and embarrassing. I was trying to find it, but then I had to go, I hit a paywall, but it was like, blah, blah, blah. The folks who, I said folks like 20 times in two sentences. And I'm like, oh my gosh, that's somewhere forever. It was so embarrassing. Yeah. So at least I don't think I embarrassed myself too much today.
1: Reluctant to come on, Marty?
2: No, actually I wasn't. I mean, this has been really enjoyable. I've never had any experience with any media at any level. So thank you for having us. Yeah, it's been
1: so
2: a lot of fun.
1: The two of you said yes. Yeah. And yes to cooking. And we could do it again.
2: Okay. Oh, yeah.
1: We'll I am shame free when it comes to asking for a meal. Yeah.
0: Well, let's see what the ratings were. I don't want to know.
1: You know, the show just actually it can reach far, and it's available for the next 2 weeks.
0: Okay.
1: And then if I can figure out how to make it available beyond that, I will let you know.
0: Okay.
1: Thank you all.
2: Thank you.
0: So happy to be here.
1: Yeah. Oh, I enjoyed it. For those of you listening, please tune in weekly. Sundays at 2 p.m. on 103.5 FM. And if you're too far away from getting that, and that means if you're in the next two blocks over, then tune in via WCOMFM.org. Thanks so much. Have a lovely day. Give a hug, even if it's a smile.
3: I mentioned that, you know, the call itself was brutal, but when they looked up and saw me and her, that really hit them. And I think it's the connection you're talking about. And there's just a lot of nuances to the job that I didn't realize until I got into it. But, you know, I think overall, you know, our department does a very good job of trying to fill all these roles. It's not just, okay, we're going to go in and put the fire out, and that's kind of it. There's a lot of different circumstances that you encounter from day to day. It's always different, it seems like. So,
4: folks, I am so grateful that mother had this particular person, but the entire team, the two teams that were there already working, and then made it possible for Jeff to offer that hug. I don't think we realize how much, for those who are open to that connection, how much a hug means.
3: Mm-hmm.
4: And I'm a hugger, and I do try to respect people's space, and I try not to do that without the consent of the other person. But let me tell you, a hug, that physical contact, that I'm going to share my space, I'm going to share my space mm-hmm. with your space that tight. I really want more of that. And I don't mean just for myself. I mean for everybody to have that. And sometimes that hug comes in the form of a smile. Mm-hmm. I truly believe that. And for the people who've crossed paths with me who don't know me, thank you for that smile. The other day I was pumping gas. I have to share this with you. I was pumping gas and I was talking to myself, and then I realized there was somebody on the other side.
3: Yeah.
5: Hey, everybody. 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

Opinions expressed on this SSSS show are not those of WCOM, its board of directors or underwriters. I'd like to welcome you to the Walking in Newness Dialogues show, also known as the Winds Ellipsis. Let's now welcome the presence of the Spirit of Holiness today, along with our host, Andy, and co-host, Ingrid and Dee. They are part of the ministry team called the Winds. And I'm Autumn, your announcer. This week the team is listening to a teaching about the foundational teach, the Doctrine of Christ. Today's show is titled, The Doctrine of Christ Revisited. Right now we are hearing an instrumental by Dan Musselman called Christ is Enough. Then, Shepherd, by C.C. 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Before getting started, the team wants to bless you, saying, The Lord bless and keep you. The Lord make his face to shine upon you. May he be gracious to you. May the Lord lift up his countenance to you and give you his peace. Take that blessing as yours today. Happy listening.

0: Lord, you are our shepherd. That was with CC Winans. It's a beautiful day. I hope everybody's ready to listen. Please grab your pens and some paper, maybe even a notebook, because you might want to start keeping up with us as we start teaching. We're starting our second year, and I got a notification on my phone that a year ago today, I learned how to train on this very equipment. My journey with being a DJ started 35 years ago. I was a paid DJ, so I was a professional then. At the Christian radio station in Durham, North Carolina, WRDU. And so, while this is not paid, it's still a station, and I'm still doing the same type of work. So stay tuned, because we've got a great show for you today. The title is The Doctrine of Christ Revisited. We talked about it before, and so we're just going to listen to our teaching today by DJ D. She's about to be a DJ. We got to train her and get her over here doing what I'm doing. It's fun, D. It's fun. You're going to like it. You're going to like it. So here she goes. She's teaching us about the doctrine of Christ. We've done it before, but this is just a revisit. And we're going to listen, take notes ourselves, and then we're going to ask D some questions whenever that time comes. All right. Go ahead, D. You ready?
1: Good afternoon, everybody. I hope everybody's having a great day. I have to reiterate that those lyrics of that song. She said, Miss Cece said, my life is better. I like it better when I'm following you. And then she went on to say, the Lord is our shepherd. The Lord is our helper. I love it because that's what we're talking about today in this review of the doctrine of Christ. And the doctrines are the principle and the teachings of Christ. And that can be found in Hebrews, the 6th chapter, the first 3 verses, as it reads. So let us stop going over the basic teachings about Christ again and again. Let us go and instead and become mature in our understanding. Surely, we do not need to start again with the fundamental importance of repenting from evil deeds and placing our faith in God. You don't need further instruction about baptisms, the laying on of hands, the resurrection of the dead, and eternal judgment. And so, God willing, we will move forward to further understanding. See, Paul was talking to some Christians that had been Christians for a while. They'd been believers for a while. And they were kind of stuck. And he was trying to encourage them out of their stuckness, if you will. And he was telling them, hey, there's much more to learn. He was challenging them to go deeper and higher in Christ and his doctrines and his teachings. He was not saying stop progressing in them, but he was saying look forward to learning more about the Lord. And you know, we say this probably every week, that this journey that we can go on with the Lord and Jesus being our Savior, it is a process. It's a process. So that's kind of what Paul was telling them. Let's move forward, but let's be astute in learning more and more. And I compare that challenge that Paul was giving them to the college students in this area. UNC, go Tar Heels. Okay, I'm not a Tar Heel, but I know some very close to me. And he was saying to them, keep going, just like when someone has done the fundamental work of elementary school, middle school, and high school. And there's a progression of advancement. And they're goal-oriented. And their goal is to go to college. So Paul, in that same vein, Paul was encouraging them, go to college. Keep going. Don't stop. Get your doctorate. Get all of them. And so with Paul teaching them to be goal-oriented, it's just like when someone's goal-oriented and they want to go to college and they want to finish. They see the finish line and they're determined to finish. But can I share with you today that God is goal-oriented as well? His main goal with us, his humans, his creation, he loves us so much that he wants nothing better than us to be like him, to be able to love the unlovable, to be more forgiving, to treat other with compassion, with love and grace, to help each other when we can, just like he sent his son Jesus to demonstrate to us. He's goal-oriented as well. And he desires, most of all, that we live with him in eternity, that that's a great goal to obtain. So he said in Genesis, the first chapter, let us go and make man in our image and our likeness. How's that for a first goal? He intended for man to be like him. On our behalf, he sent his son so that we would have the opportunity to be like him if we choose to. So it's those fundamentals of faith, the teaching, the doctrines of Christ that we're talking about today. And if we're careful to follow them, we're careful to adhere to them, we're careful to apply them to our lives, we can reach that goal too. But what we have to understand that it is a process, don't rush it, line upon line, precept upon precept, here a little, there a little is what the word says. So there are six doctrines of Christ, and I named them before in that scripture, but today I want to highlight three of them. Because it's a whole lot, so I'm going to come down to three. And the first one is repentance. Second one would be faith. And then the third one would be the internal judgment. And all three of those came out of that scripture that I read. So why am I highlighting those three? Because they are the foundation, and they are the fundamentals of good spiritual life in relationship with God. They are the stepping stones that start us on a journey in allowing Jesus to be our Lord and Savior. So the first thing you have to have is faith. So what is faith? It's confidence in a person or a thing. Hebrews 11th chapter says this way, now faith is the substance of things hoped for and the evidence of things not seen. Yes, it's hard to believe in something that you can't see, much less trust in your life to the invisible. But then it also says in Hebrews 11:6, but without faith, it's impossible to please God. For he who comes to God must believe that he is and that he is a rewarder of those who diligently seek him. So it shows you how important faith is. Did you know that you exercise faith every day? At least 5 to 6 times a week. And twice a month. What is she talking about? She's talking about you go to work and you don't get paid until you've after you've done the work. That's faith. That's faith right there, because you're not going to get it until after you have done it. When you see and feel the wind blowing and you know it's the wind, it's faith. When you throw a bunch of flour and butter and salt and other ingredients in a mixing bowl and you throw it in a pan, you throw it in the oven, you have faith that a cookie's going to come out or a cake's going to come out. That's faith. You're believing in that substance before you actually have it. And that's what God expects from us. We have to have faith in order to allow the power of God to move in our life. Matthew, in the book of Matthew, Jesus said, he touched their eyes saying, it's according to your faith that things will be done for you. So that's demonstrating our faith that allows Jesus to come and move in our lives. But let's be clear, you can't just ask God for anything and he's going to do it. It has to be in his will. You can believe for it, but it has to be in his will in order for it to be performed in your life. Now, another thing about faith, it says in Matthew, the 17th chapter, if you have faith of a mustard seed, you will say to this mountain, move from here and there, and it will move, and nothing will be impossible for you. Have you ever seen a mustard seed? It is like a speck of black pepper. It's really not that much larger than a small speck of black pepper, but did you know that that small seed yields one of the largest plants on earth? That is amazing. And so God, Jesus used this to show people that all you need is just a little bit of faith in order for him to be able to latch on to something, to produce something in your life. That should be exciting. But do remember that our faith is not supposed to stay small, like Paul said. We're supposed to grow and we're supposed to advance and we're supposed to progress in it. But a little bit of faith goes a long way. And as it's going a long way, it turns into trust, which I call graduated faith. And faith is an action word, so you have to put something to it. You have to believe and make a move. It's like if you're looking for a job, you can't sit there on your couch and say, oh, I wish I had a job. I sure would. Oh, looking all in the paper and you're on the internet and but you don't do anything more than just say it. You have to put some feet to your face and go out there and make it happen. Pray and ask God how to do it. He'll tell you, because he wants you to have a job more than you want to have a job. So you just have to have faith enough to understand that God can move in your life as much as you allow him to. So let's move on to repentance. Being repentant in heart, to feel sorry or contrite or remorseful for the past conduct, to regret or be conscience stricken about the past actions or attitudes, to feel such sorrow for all your wrongdoing, aka sin. In 1 John, the 5th chapter, 17th verse says, all wrongdoing is sin. So as you're reading your Bible, and if God said that this is not something right for you to do, that's a sin. Anything that goes against what God has outlined as a principle, a doctrine, something to live by, if anything that goes past that, beyond that, beside that, that is sin. But God has made a remedy for our sins, and his name is Jesus. And repentance is also to turn away from, not to return to. Don't be intent on continuing to commit sin. Because, see, something happens in your heart as the Holy Spirit is drawing you. It says, for godly sorrow produces repentance, leading to salvation, not to be regretted. So when you come to the end of yourself and you're tired of yourself and you're tired of living that life that's producing nothing but heartache and pain, and you come to the end of you and you realize that you need something bigger and greater than you to pull you up out of the mess that you're in, his name is Jesus. And the Holy Spirit has moved on you and is drawing you by his Spirit to come, oh, taste and see that the Lord is good. And he starts changing your heart and your mind towards the intentionality of sin. And then repentance comes in. And repentance and faith work together in tandem to bring about a change in your life. And it can those two together have the power to change your whole entire life. Thank you, Jesus. So we have to think about what all those things that the repentance and the faith can produce in our lives. And then you have to ask yourself this question. Do I want to have Jesus as my Lord and Savior? You may not be able to believe everything that you see, but by faith, just a little bit, if you just open the door a little bit and ask him to come into your heart and come into your life, there's promises attached to it. And the promises come in 2 Corinthians 5 and 17 says, therefore, if, and that's contingent on you, if anyone is in Christ, the new creation has come, the old has gone, and the new is here. That's a promise from God. And he's telling you, I will forgive you of every sin that you have committed if you will ask my son to be your Lord and your Savior. I don't remember your sin anymore. It's covered by his precious blood. I throw your sins and the remembrance of your sins as far as the east is to the west. Now you tell me how far that is. And what we need to say is thank you, Jesus, that you do not hold our sins against us. You do not hold us in that place of I'm not going to forgive you. I won't forgive you. That's not God. That might be man, but that's not God. You get to start your entire life all over again. A new way to walk, a new way to talk, a new way to think, a new way to live. All that is possible just by having faith in Jesus as your Lord and Savior. All those bad decisions that you made, because remember, one decision starts with a thought. So you have the power to change the way you think. You don't have to think drudgery and hate and pain anymore. You have the option to be able to stand up on that promise that Jesus said you're a new creation. You're new today. you get to start all over again. And in Romans, it says that you can be transformed by the renewing of your mind. So every day that you get up, you have an opportunity to think differently, to renew your mind, not to think the way you used to think, but have thoughts of what, take these teachings, the doctrines, the principles of Jesus Christ, and start implementing them to your life, start applying them to your life, and expecting by faith that you're going to be able to do differently, think differently, and even you'll be able to have self-control and peace and all these things that come in the Jesus package, if you will, the Jesus bundle. But you have to have faith enough to believe that it's possible. Remember, all things are possible with God. And you have to believe that God exists in order for Him to be able to move in your life. So what's so important about your life that God would spend so much time and send His Son to come and redeem you? What's so important about you? Well, you're made in His image and likeness, and He loves us so much that He sent His Son to die for us, a brutal death, hanging on the cross. But the beauty of it is when He was resurrected 3 days later. And because He got up out the grave, guess what you get to do? You have the power to get up out of the grave too. But your whole life God has seen before you even got here. Jeremiah 29:11 says, "For I know," and this is God talking to us, "for I know the plans I have for you, plans to prosper you, plans not to harm you, to give you a hope and a future." Psalm 139 says, "All the days ordained for me were written in the book," His book, "before one of them came to be." That's a mighty God with a big old heart just for you. So what you'll have to do in your life is start implementing and applying, just like I said before, these doctrines, these principles in your life in order to see the life change that has been promised you through the Word. And I just want to touch on Galatians 5:23. It's talking about the fruits of the Spirit. But the fruit of the Spirit is love, joy, peace, forbearance, kindness, goodness, faithfulness, gentleness, and self-control. Against these things, there are no laws. Can you imagine that God is powerful enough in your faith, believing that He can take the most angriest person and bless them with the love of Jesus, clear out those things in our heart? When you have an offense in your life, that occurs in your soul, and your soul is bruised. So think of it that way. It's bruised, and it's got stones in it. It's got places in it that only God can come in and pick out those stony places. Thank you, Lord. And He'll come in and He'll do that. But He only can do that if you believe that He can do that. So there's benefits to having Jesus in your life. There's benefits to be able to take these principles and these doctrines and these teachings and watch God perform it in your life. You out there who are anxious, depressed, God's got an app for that too. He says, "Be anxious for nothing, but through prayer and supplication, with thanksgiving, make your request known to God. And the peace of God that surpasses all understanding will guard your heart and your mind in Christ Jesus." That is part of the new promise that He said that you can have, that new creation that He said that you can be through faith and repentance and asking God to come and be your Lord and your Savior. It's a beautiful thing. Oh, taste and see that the Lord is good. So there's results that you can have by repenting and having faith in God. And one of the best things that you have is eternal life. Now, there's eternal judgment, like the scripture said, eternal judgment. Everyone, whether a believer or not, will stand before Jesus and be judged on how you lived your life. So for the believer, the ones who have accepted Jesus as Lord and Savior, they'll get, it's like a crowning ceremony. You'll get like plaques. Remember like when you were in fifth grade and you got the best student of the year and the best this and that. That's what that judgment is about. But then there's a white throne judgment for the unbeliever, where God will show you everything that you did not do. And then, unfortunately, you will suffer eternal separation from him for the rest of your life, whereas the believer will stay in eternal grace and love and in the presence of God for the rest of their life. So when you think about that, how faith and repentance produces all these wonderful things in your life, why would you not accept Jesus as your Lord and Savior? Why would you not? And some people will say, well, what if you do all that and it's not true? Well, the worst you were was a good person. That's the worst you would ever be, is a good person. But what if all this is true? And then you will spend the rest of your life in separation from the Heavenly Father, full of love for you, love and light in heaven. From what I understand, it's beautiful. There's no fighting, there's no fussing, there's no depression, there's nothing negative, just praising God all day long. So you have to choose who you're going to serve. You have to choose what you're going to do. And today I shared truths with you. So now you get to decide what you want to do with that truth. Because when you hear the truth, it locks in and it touches the very inner core of you. You know when you've heard the truth. So now you get to decide what you want to do with it. And remember, it's a process. It's not going to happen overnight. Yes, there's some things that God can do overnight, but then that's where faith comes in, that you, and prayer comes in. If you continue to pray and believe that God will do it, he'll do it for you if it's in his will, like I said before. So I've known that I've given you a lot to think about today. But it's really not hard to think about the truth. The hardest thing about the truth is if you're going to decide to apply it to your life or not, and expect that it's going to do what faith will allow it to do. Repentance, faith, and eternal judgment or eternity with God. Those are the things you got to think about. But let me tell you this, there's nothing better that will happen in your life if you step out on faith, even if it's that little speck of faith that you have, and say, I want to try Jesus. I'm tired. And I just want to do something different. And I've heard that my life can change. And then repent and ask God to forgive you for all the sins that you've ever committed. And then you'll have the promises that that faith and the repentance has. And then you won't have to worry about going anywhere but in eternity with God at the end of your life. Just something to think about, fruit for thought.
0: All right. Well, that was very informative. So what we're going to do now is take a short music break. And I think Ingrid and I are just going to ask her some questions. So y'all stay tuned. I'm playing Forevermore by Resurrection Life Church.

0: Okay. We know who the Lord is. Beautiful song. We're sorry for the interruptions. So we're just going to take this opportunity to start asking questions about the doctrine of Christ. Let me just make sure my music line is closed down. But, oh, yes, that was Life Resurrection Church with Forevermore. You need to look that up on Spotify. I'm sorry you didn't get to finish hearing it, but if you have Spotify, go find this wonderful song from Life Resurrection Life Church, Forevermore. All right, Ingrid, are you ready to ask her questions?
1: Yes, ma'am. Hi, listeners. Well done, Dee. Thanks.
2: Thank you.
1: One question that came to mind when you were talking is, what happens when a seeker or a new believer doesn't have those foundational doctrines in place? What happens to them, especially like as a new believer? Are they actually a true believer? What happens when a seeker or new believer doesn't have those foundational doctrines in place? And it's not just doctrines from what you were saying, it's practices. Does that make sense?
2: It does. I believe that God looks at the heart. And these things that Paul, these doctrines, the faith, the repentance, eternal judgment, all those things were principles that had been put in practice from Christians who were used to it or had learned it. So a new believer may not understand these things, but because God looks at their heart and knows that they truly have repented and they're standing on that little piece of faith that they have, I believe that he still allows them to come in and allow Jesus to be their Lord and Savior and then start building from there. The Holy Spirit comes to live in us and lead and guide and cover and protect us and lead us into all truth once we've asked Jesus to be our Lord and Savior. So he's immediately at work in the heart and the mind of the new believer. So it's a progress, like a process, like we said, and they can grow into understanding, like Paul said, that faith and patience and all those other things that are doctrines and principles of being a new believer in Christ. Did I answer your question?
1: You did.
2: Oh, good.
0: Do you have another question?
1: I do. Maybe this is related. Mm-hmm. How does a believer know when they're ready to go on from the basics? I know from the text that the writer is calling it milk, spiritual milk.
2: Mm-hmm.
1: How does a believer know when they're ready to go on from these foundational doctrines? They sound pretty important and pretty key. Mm-hmm. How do you know when you've got the spiritual milk down and you can go on to solid food or what I think the writer calls teachings for the more mature?
2: Again, I think it comes back to the Holy Spirit living in you, leading and guiding you and prompting you to say, okay, you've got this down. You understand what this is. Now let me show you and teach you something else that you can build on. This whole process with Jesus, this Jesus journey is a process of building and collecting knowledge and then getting the wisdom from the knowledge to know how to apply it. So I just believe that the Holy Spirit just prompts us to move forward.
1: Yeah, it made me wonder if it's like a baby, you know, mm-hmm. how baby naturally drinks milk and they can't eat solid food for mm-hmm. a while. They don't have teeth.
2: Right.
1: And they also don't even handle swallowing, you know, like baby food
2: right.
1: or, you know, whatever. I'm just wondering, does something just sort of kick in where you just become hungry for more? Hungrier. Yeah. Hungrier for more and able to swallow more? Like if you're fed something above your maturity, mm-hmm. like, does it just not go in or go mm-hmm. down? Or how does that work? Is there a correlation to real eating?
2: Mm-hmm. I believe that I love the grace of God. And I believe that he knows how much you can take in and how much you can't. It's like if you overfeed a baby, they'll throw up what mm-hmm. is too much. And what happens is, because God's grace and mercy is so extensive, that he'll allow us, he'll test us in the things that we're learning. But if we don't get it right, he loves us enough to have us take the test over and over and over. 10 years gone by, and over and over and over until we get it right. So I just believe that he knows, through the prompting of the Holy Spirit, knows just when to feed us more. Like a baby, you can't start a baby out drinking 10 ounces of milk or 15 ounces of milk. You have to start at those 2 ounces, if I remember right. You have it's been a long time. But you have to start out with small amounts and then build, because they're getting hungrier. And so they're satisfied. They're not satisfied until they have been filled in their belly. And I believe it's the same thing.
1: Thanks.
0: Okay, that was good. I have a question. So my question is, do you think an apology is the same as repentance?
2: Kind of, sort of. Again, it goes back to the heart, because we're repenting to God and asking him to forgive us for the sins that we have committed. So the difference in an apology, I'm sorry for what I've done, and repentance is, I'm sorry for what I'm done, and I'm turning away from it, not to return to it. So I think that it's one and the same, but a little bit slightly different as well.
0: Okay, so what do you think the signal is that somebody really is sorry? Because some people say, oh, I'm sorry. And then, mm-hmm. they start doing the same stuff again, so...
2: Well, God knows the heart. We go back to the heart. Mm-hmm. He knows when you're fully repentant and you mean what you're saying. Because you could say that 15 times before you actually feel that godly sorrow in your heart that changes you. And it's more of it's less of an apology than it is repentance. I am truly sorry this time. I know I said that 15 times before, Lord. And he knows when you're truly sorry for the things that you have done, and then he can start moving from there.
0: Okay, so in his word, he says we are to forgive someone who repents or says they're sorry mm-hmm. or whatever 7 times 70
2: yes.
0: times mm-hmm. in a day. What do you think about that? Is that exposing the fact that maybe they say they're sorry, but within them, they don't even, really believe it? I mean, they're not... Well, it's like they're lipping that word.
2: Mm-hmm.
0: It's like they're saying it. But Jesus still requires us to go ahead, not judge them, right?
2: Right.
0: Okay,
2: right.
0: Tell me what else you think about that.
2: I believe that God, as global as he is, he's still very personal. So he has commanded us to forgive. Forgive those who have sinned against us. Forgive those who have done evil against us. So he's looking at whomever will take his word and apply it in their lives. So if there's two people in a situation and they're both Christians, and God knows that I will actually forgive that person regardless if I know they may not be telling the truth, but for my own sake and my obedience to God, I'm going to go ahead and forgive them just like God said to do. And then he'll deal with the person who's over there not telling the truth. He's looking at me. He's looking for someone to stand up for him, someone to stand on his principles, someone to take it his word at his word and demonstrate it in their lives and watch that promise change. When I forgive someone, I'm not doing it. I'm doing it because God said so. But the residuals and the residue of it falls away. Anything that happened, if I don't forgive, will stay within my heart. But if I forgive, then I'll be free from it. So he's looking at me to do the right thing. He's looking for someone to be obedient.
0: Okay, I believe that. That's true. And that actually helps, because sometimes I can see when people are just lipping it,
2: mm-hmm.
0: just saying it. And it's been difficult to be obedient, but we still have to.
2: Right.
0: We still have to. Mm-hmm. Okay, so I have another one.
2: Okay.
0: So who does the judging at the end of our lives? Is it Jesus or God the Father?
2: It's Jesus.
0: But how do you know?
2: I've
0: heard different things. You know, I'm coming from a different standpoint.
2: Right.
0: I'm coming from an unbeliever standpoint, or some of these people who have put out tracts and all this kind of stuff, and they got God the Father sitting on the throne. Mm-hmm. So that's confusing to me. So how do you know for sure that it's Jesus that is the judge?
2: I believe it's Jesus as judge because God was the one who sent Jesus here in the flesh to live.
0: But where is it in the Word?
2: Where is it in the Word that he sent him here the flesh? Or
0: No. Where is it in the Word that he is the judge?
2: I think it's in Revelation. I can't remember which.
0: Let's find it. No, I really want to I do want to see this.
2: Ingrid, if you will. Yeah,
0: because it says
2: Jesus will be the judge.
0: Yes.
2: Yeah,
0: and I think there's a lot of people. Mm-hmm. Uh-oh, she's got a finger up.
2: She's got a finger up.
3: A verse came to my mind, so I just want to read it.
1: Okay. Jesus says this are red words in John 5.
0: Mm-hmm.
1: John 5:22. Moreover, the Father judges no one, but has entrusted all judgment to the Son.
2: Yes.
1: That all

0: Okay. Okay.
1: Even in Matthew 25, 31 through 32, it says Jesus, well, let me open this up.
0: Yeah.
1: Let me see if this, it says the sheep and the goat judgment where Jesus sits on his glorious throne and separates the nations. Jesus is doing the separating between the sheep and the goats. That's judgment.
0: That's right.
1: Jesus is going to be the one who's going to judge us, because Jesus was the one who came down here to earth and took all of our sin, the wrath of his Father, and sinned and drank that cup of wrath for us. Who else is more qualified? And he never sinned. But he made a way for all of us to be able to be free from sin. Who else is a better judge than Jesus, the one who came down here, the sinless Lamb of God, who was slain before the foundation of the earth? There you go right there. Slain before the foundation of earth. God knew that Jesus would be the judge, just as he knew that he was going to have to send his son. Fully God, fully man.
0: This is so interesting. You know what this does, right? All these people's like, Jesus wasn't real. Jesus wasn't real. Please get it together. Please. Because he's the one that's going to judge you. This is, I'm not really laughing or anything like that, because it's really not funny at all. But he is the one. So all these people who say what they think they want against Jesus and laughing, ha ha ha, yeah, why do you guys believe in him? He is your judge, people.
1: Yes.
0: All of you of different religions, he is your judge. He is our judge. And he may ask you at the end of your life, why did you not believe the person that told you I was real? Why did you not believe the witness that I am real? Why did you not believe I gave you my word? I gave you my Bible. My witnesses came and told you that I was real, pointed it out, and everything. And now here I sit having to judge you. Why did you not listen? Because now I'm going to have to really judge you. And I never wanted to do this to anyone. But I'm not going to go back on my word, and I'm not going to not do the job that my Father told me I have to do. Can we think about it like this? Any comments? Because we only have 1 minute. We got to turn on Hal and get out of here. Our next group is coming. Anybody else have anything to say?
1: Jesus is Lord, and he's real.
0: Yes.
1: And I know that he has produced change in my life because I follow and continue to follow. And I'm not boasting on me.
0: Amen.
1: I choose to follow his doctrines and his principles. I want that life change through Christ that only can happen through me asking him to be my Lord and Savior.
0: Amen. Any closing comments, Ingrid? You got a few seconds. None.
2: Amen.
0: And that's what I say. Amen. Amen. Here we go. It's been a great show. And I'm just going to ask you all to think about what we've said about Jesus and his doctrine. And be blessed today. And take you in, or naked and clothe you. Or when did we see you sick or in prison and come to you? And the king will answer and say to them, assuredly, I say to you, inasmuch as you did it to one of the least of these my brethren, you did it to me. Then he will also say to those on the left hand, depart from me, you cursed, into the everlasting fire prepared for the devil and his angels. For I was hungry and you gave me no food. I was thirsty and you gave me no drink. I was a stranger and you did not take me in. Naked and you did not clothe me. Sick and in prison and you did not visit me. Then they also will answer him, saying, Lord, when did we see you hungry or thirsty or a stranger or naked or sick or in prison and did not minister to you? Then he will answer them, saying, assuredly, I say to you, inasmuch as you did not do it to the least of these, you did not do it to me. And these will go away into everlasting or eternal punishment, but the righteous into eternal life. I've got a comment. I see something sticking out here all of a sudden. Unselfish and compassionate.

0: heart, doing this from the heart, not because you're being seen. That equals sheep. Selfish. Doing it for selfish reasons if you do it at all. But according to Jesus, you don't do it. You don't visit. You don't give food. You don't. Selfish. Compassionate versus selfish. Very interesting. You can be born again and still be selfish. That's another show. Ingrid, what do you think?
1: Yeah, it's a convicting passage because, you know, elsewhere in the red words, Jesus said that the work of God is to believe in him who sent me. And no person apart from the blood of Jesus, you can serve the homeless, feed the hungry, clothe the naked. You can do that all day long. And if you're doing that to atone for yourself, or you're going to stand before God and say, well, I did A, B, C, D, E, F, and G, therefore I am worthy to come into heaven. That's not what God is saying. He is saying that, as Jesus said to the Pharisees, he said, bear fruit in keeping with repentance. So there's, like James talks about, that faith without works is dead. He said, if you show me faith without works, he says that's not faith. So it's not that works save us. Works don't save us. Mm-hmm. What we do, how we do it, when we do it, we will never climb the stairway to heaven by our own effort, so to speak. Jesus opened the door to heaven, and out of gratitude and through the love of God, the Bible says the love of God has been shed abroad in our hearts. That love's going to come out in the words, like you said, with compassion and selflessness.
0: Wow. That's good. Okay, I think we've done a pretty thorough job of giving you what the foundation is. The foundations are that form the doctrine of Christ, and it's really important. So I'm going to say it again. Repentance, faith, baptisms, laying on of hands, resurrection of the dead, and eternal judgment. Those together equal the doctrine of Christ. We're going to take a real quick break, and we're going to come back and possibly, if we have time, share the dangers, just a few, of not living under the doctrine of Christ.

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1: Good afternoon, everyone. We are so delighted to be here again with you on a Sunday afternoon in Carboro, North Carolina. This is Frederick. I am with the Wooden Fellows, and we are ready to build stories on air. 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As always, we'll start with Led Zeppelin and a few minutes of the Battle of Evermore. So grab a comfortable chair, a notebook to write ideas of a story throughout the show, or pencils to draw some illustration. We will be right

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Welcome back. This is Frederick on WCOMFM.org, also broadcast WCOM 103.5. Here we are again to build stories on air. This is our 13th episode, I believe, of building stories on air. So as always, the whole team is here, which means the human behind the wooden fellow, me, Frederick, and the wooden fellows, Maurice, Madame Rigolote, Petite Clotilde, and Pierre Kiroul. And I actually have Petite Clotilde in a very special place. She's right in my arms right now. She's going to build stories with me today. We also have DJ Spy, who helps us every week with the music. But as you may remember from last week, I now involve him with coming up with some problems that may be happening as we build stories. So that's good to have another human being every week. When we don't have guests. As always, the goal of this show is to build stories across generation, you know, and encourage everyone to invent stories, you know, as you wait somewhere or as you spend time with a loved one, no matter how young or old that loved one is. Instead of, you know, being in different spaces, scrolling on our phone or device, maybe, we often forget that we, all of us, were once curious and brave and creative children. And so it's important to remember that. And what better way to remember to be a child than unleashing our imagination? So our plan today, first, we are going to warm up a little bit, you know, unleashing your imagination. It's like maybe running a mile or walking or doing any kind of exercise. You know, you have to warm up a little bit. And as I said, Petite Clotilde will be taking the lead today. And as a starting point, we are going to build a story from... We always kind of think about something that happened during the week. You know. And this week, I took Petite Clotilde grocery shopping. And so that was a great adventure because I was trying to be focused, but she was so distracted and ready to invent stories with whatever she was seeing. So we took some pictures, and I told her, just wait, Petite Clotilde. You can tell us all about your stories at the grocery store on Sunday when we are building stories on air. And as always, we have some resources. You know, we have some dice if we feel like adding some numbers in our stories. We have some prompts and kind of random ideas of location or objects, you know, that can be included in a story. I'm looking at the box. We have like a jacket. We have some additional puppets. We'll see if we use any of them today. But as always, this show is about you, or dear audience at large. And so throughout the show, you know, we invite you to do something, you know, think about some stuff. And you can always reach out throughout the show by just sending an email at buildingstoriesonair@gmail.com.
And I know you may be listening to this show while you are driving or while you cannot send an email, or especially safely send an email. So don't, just enjoy the show. It's just an option for you. You can always reach out during the show or after the show. All right, so first I said that we were going to warm up. So a good way to warm up before unleashing your imagination is to look at pictures that you may have taken some time ago and just start from there. So you have some context, and the first thing can be just to describe the picture, and then as you feel more comfortable, as you warm up, then you can add some details that may be factual or that can be truly made up. So I have a picture in front of me that I took probably a couple of years ago. And it's a picture of Maurice, one of the wooden fellows. So if you remember, Maurice, he's a wooden fellow who reminds us that sadness is part of life. He's kind of an introvert, like the human behind him, me. He loves gray and black colors. You know, he has gray eyes, a gray shirt, black hair. And so in the picture, he's simply laying on the ground, looking at a snail. And often, you know, when we find a snail outside, the snail goes into their shell. But I guess, you know, snails are not that scared of wooden fellows. And that snail was definitely not scared of Maurice. And so if you imagine that picture, you know, close your eyes, imagine that picture, and the question to unleash your imagination is, well, what may Maurice be thinking? So for me, you know, when I think about Maurice, he's probably very appreciative of how quiet the snail is and how slow the snail move, because it's all about what Maurice enjoy: slowness, quietness. So what else do you think Maurice may be thinking? What would you be thinking if you were laying on the ground looking at a snail coming towards you? And then you can also think about, what do you think the snail may be thinking? You know, you are a snail doing snail stuff, going somewhere, and all of a sudden you have a wooden fellow. That seemed pretty nice, but that wooden fellow is blocking your way. And, you know, it's hard enough when you're a snail to crawl. You don't want to have to crawl over a wooden fellow. So what do you think this snail may be thinking? All right, one more picture, and then I think we're going to be all ready to invent a story or to build a story. This one is a picture of Pierre Quirol, who is another wooden fellow, the one who loves being outside. You know, he could spend his life outside. And he's always barefoot. He has some gray clothes, brown eyes, brown hair. And as I said, not much to know about him besides knowing that his happy place is the outdoors. But on this picture, he's standing up next to
like some rocks that looks like acorns, like some big statue of acorns. And he's leaning against one of them. I believe it was in New York City, Central Park in New York City. And so he's leaning against one of them, and he's simply looking down. So imagine him and think about what may he be thinking. So for me, when I look at the picture, knowing a little bit about Pierre Kérol, you know, I'm wondering if he is thinking that, you know, maybe those acorns were petrified or something, or why are they in rocks and not, you know, those acorn in brown color that we can find in the fall. So he does look, it's hard to say if he looks sad or just he's just thinking. That's when, you know, you need to ask a question to the Wooden Fellows to really find out. All right. How are you feeling? Do you feel like your imagination is ready to go? I'm feeling pretty good about it. What else would you like to have around you to build stories or unleash your imagination? We are going to take a music break so you can think about it. You can bring some papers. Definitely call a loved one to involve them in the story, or do it by yourself. No, well, obviously I do it all the time. but we will be right back.

0: 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So before the break, we warmed up a little bit to unleash our imagination and be a kid for a moment. You may have children around you, so they can definitely help you be a kid even more. But if you don't, thank goodness we have the Wooden Fellows. So today, Petite Clotilde is going to help us out. And the context, as I said previously, is going to be a grocery store. If you remember, Petite Clotilde, she's our dreamer of the four Wooden Fellows. She has purple eyes. She's always wear purple, blue, pink colors. She loves caring for other people, and she loves dreaming big. And so earlier this week, when she came with me, the human behind her, to grocery shopping, she was quite excited to spend some one-on-one time with me in a place where with so much to see. Now, I know that, you know, grown up, when we go grocery shopping, usually we just are on a mission. No, we just want to grab what we need and go. But when you are a little wooden fellow who loves slowing down and who is very curious, like a young child, there is so much to see at the grocery store. So imagine the context. This is Petite Clotilde in the court with the human fellows, kind of busy, trying to put what needed to be put in the cart. So she got a little distracted. She started looking around as we were passing first the grocery, the produce area, and then she looked around in the frozen area, frozen products area. She did spend a fair amount of time looking at the jam, because she loves jam, and you know, you can have all kind of jams, strawberries, raspberries, which is probably her favorite. And so she was pretty patient, you know, in the cart. But at some point, she decided to jump out of the cart. And so without me noticing it initially, here came Petite Clotilde, and she jumped out of the cart and decided to walk around and stop here and there and let her imagination take the lead. And that's where we are right now. Petite Clotilde wandering around. But then, and that's when we are going to ask DJ Spy for something that's going to happen in the story, and we can all build from that. So then something happened. DJ Spy.
1: Well, I think she found her way into the produce section and saw the mountain of potatoes and yams, North Carolina's state vegetable, and thought she was weary of trying to climb over those, and she found her way into the bright green forest of broccoli. Where she might be able to hide and just watch people and maybe other fellows that might show up.
0: All right. So, my dear audience at large, this is our challenge. So, imagine Petite Clotilde hiding in a forest of broccoli. What may she be doing? What may be happening? So we are going to take another musical break. So, you know, we can all think about it. And as always, you know, if you have some ideas, you can always send us an email at buildingstoriesonair@gmail.com, either now if it's safe to do it or later on. But we will be right back.

0: 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This is Frederick. I am with the Wooden Fellows, building stories on air. And so before the break, we started building a stories taking place at the grocery store. And Petite Clotilde, who was kind of, I don't know, probably not getting bored, because Petite Clotilde is a pretty easygoing. But I think she just, you know, decided that she didn't have to stay in the cart while the human being was doing the grocery shopping. And so she just started walking. And DJ Spy gave us an idea of something that happened. She was in a forest of broccoli. So did you come up with some ideas for your story? So for me, can you imagine being in a forest of broccoli? So here you are, you know. So I imagine Petite Clotilde wandering around this forest of broccoli. So, of course, in a forest of broccoli, there is not much to see, right? You cannot expect to see birds or mushrooms or a creek, you know. At least that's how I would imagine a forest of broccoli. It's just mostly broccolis. But Petite Clotilde decided to just still explore it, just in case she could find someone. DJ Spy said maybe she could see another Wooden Fellows. You know, maybe. So she started walking in this forest of broccolis. First, being pretty curious about everything, and then starting to be a little concerned that she may be getting lost. And at some point, she did get lost. And so she started walking one way and then walking another way and realized that she had been here before. And so she went another way until she decided to take a break and think, all right, how can I get out of this forest of broccoli? And so something you have to know about the Wooden Fellows is like they always have some knitted clothes, because Madame Rigolote, one of the other Wooden Fellows, love knitting. And so Petite Clotilde had this great idea, kind of heartbreaking idea, but great idea nevertheless. She took her scarf, her pink scarf, and tied one hand to one trunk of broccoli. I don't know if I could call this a trunk of broccoli, but at a one, you know, area in the forest. And then she started walking around, untying her scarf until she was able to find her way out. What do you think, DJ Spy? Do you think it's a good way to include forest of broccoli? So here she is now. She's back in the store. But you know what's going to happen? Something else is going to happen, because we are unleashing our imagination and building stories. So what do you think, and what may be happening next?
1: Well, I think she's going to find her way into the freezer section. And like most of us do when we go to the freezer section, wonder why it's so cold there, because it's the freezer section.
0: Well, especially that now that she has lost her scarf because to get out of the forest of broccoli. So, yes. All right. So our next step in our story, we need to think about Petite Clotilde being in the freezing section and freezing herself. So we are going to take another music break. You know the trick by now, so you can think about it, and I can think about it because, you know, I'm building stories on the spot. And we'll be right back.

0: 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I'm with the Wooden Fellows, building stories on air on WCOM 103.5 and streaming worldwide at WCOMFM.org. So before the break, I'm sure you remember, but if you just join us, you know, we were building a stories, taking action into a grocery store with Petite Clotilde, one of the Wooden Fellows. And she had made out of a forest of broccoli, losing her scarf, though. And here she was now in the freezing section, and she was getting really cold. So I don't know what idea you had during the break. This one, and again, I'm here to model that sometimes it's easy to imagine things and sometimes it's a little harder. That's why we have some, you know, prompt to help us here, you know, just some random ideas. And we also have a box with some objects that we have been collecting for a while. And so during the musical break, I did look at the box and I found a little puppet that's a sheep. And I was like, ooh, that is going to be helpful. So here is the story that I came up with. So here was Petite Clotilde, starting to feeling pretty cold. And Petite Clotilde was, I'm not sure I had a good idea leaving the cart and leaving the human being, which is me, by the way. Because first, I got lost into a forest of broccolis. Yes, broccolis. I didn't even know forest of broccolis existed. And now I'm in the freezing section and I'm getting really cold. And I'm not sure what to do. But then she heard a and here came a sheep. Now, remember, this is my story. Anything can happen. This is my imagination. And so, to me, I love the idea of being cold in at the frozen section of a store and seeing a sheep. And not any sheep. A sheep full of wool and so very fluffy and very kind. So kind that he saw immediately that Petite Clotilde was getting quite cold. And so the sheep came and introduced himself. Hi, I'm Monsieur Sheep. You know, we always love including some French in our stories. So Petite Clotilde was, hi, Monsieur Sheep. I'm sorry, I cannot really talk right now because I'm kind of getting a little cold. And I had a very warm scarf, but because I got lost in the forest of broccoli, I used it to find my way out, and now I'm very, very cold. And so the sheep said, don't you worry. Just come close to me, and we can just stay here quietly together until I'm warm, but until you warm up. What do you think, Petite Clotilde? And she said, yes, that sounds like a great, great idea. And here they were, warming up for few minutes until until Petite Clotilde was warm enough to be able to leave that cold section and started to find her way back to the human being. But then, as she was almost ready to see her human being, a last thing happened. TJ Spy.
1: Yeah, she got distracted by the dairy section.
0: Oh, yeah, because that's what she does, right? She gets distracted very easily.
1: And she saw all this milk and eggs, and she says, where are all the cows and the chickens?
0: All right, so another quest for Petite Clotilde. Think about it, our dear audience at large, and we are going to listen to a last song pretty quickly because time fly by when we are having fun. We'll be right back.

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So we are going to close our story. Today we went to the grocery store, and all kind of adventure happened to Petite Clotilde, who decided to explore the store on her own. And right before she was ready to find a human being again, she got distracted in the dairy section, wondering how they could sell all of this milk and all of these eggs. Where are the cows and hens and chicken, she thought. So I don't know what ideas you came up with during the music break, but for me, I'm going to take an easy way out here, because it's almost time to close the show. But the sheep that helped Petite Clotilde in the frozen section was still around. And he saw how curious Petite Clotilde was about cows and chicken. And he said, "Petite Clotilde, you didn't know? Come here. There is a little door that nobody knows. But if we crawl under it and we go, you are going to see the most amazing place." And so Petite Clotilde was thinking, okay, I can still take a few minutes before I join the human being. So here they went, crawling under a little door out of the grocery store. And there they saw this beautiful, beautiful area full of greens and cows running and dancing and happy as they could be, surrounded with chicken and hens and rooster, and all being so happy. That's right, when you use your imagination, you can make the world a much better place. And that ends our story for today. And as I said every week, it doesn't have to be perfect. It's just about being a kid for a moment and using our imagination. And what I'm probably going to do later this week is just revisit this first draft and make

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0: Liga Colombiana contra el Cáncer. 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
1: Welcome back to Classic Jazz. Coming up, Wes Montgomery, Sarah Vaughan, Miles Davis, Lionel Hampton, and Oscar Peterson. To begin with, here's an Art Pepper composition from 1979, Straight Life.

From a series of six recording sessions from 1963 until 1968 with Ed Thigpen on drums, Ray Brown on double bass, and Oscar Peterson on piano, the Oscar Peterson Trio, and the classic Satin Doll. Bringing in some 1970 fusions now from Return to Forever, the album, Hymn of the Seventh Galaxy, the song...

That was one of the great jazz vibraphonists, Lionel Hampton. Joining Lionel was Stan Getz for their version of Gladys. How about a little bit of Duke Ellington? Here's Louis Belson, tune recorded in 1951, Skin Deep. Duke Ellington and his orchestra.

Philly Joe Jones on drums, Paul Chambers on bass, Red Garland on piano, John Coltrane on tenor saxophone, and Miles Davis on trumpet. The new Miles Davis Quintet, at least it was new in 1956, we heard the Davis composition, The Theme. Oh, here's a great jazz guitar player of West Montgomery, Bumpin' on Sunset.

from 1981 with the Count Basie Orchestra, Sarah Vaughan, All the Things You Are. According to one jazz review, this 1968 album, You Baby, from cornet player Nat Adderley, is worth seeking out. Here's the title track, You Baby.

Closing off this hour, classic jazz, a great song from Henry Mancini, a great TV theme, this time performed by Quincy Jones and his orchestra, Mr. Lucky. Another full hour of great jazz comes right up after this break.

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1: 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Crazy Cooter coming at you. Hey, y'all, this is Ben Jones, also known as Cooter from the Dukes of Hazzard. And you know what? When I'm in town, I listen to community radio. That's WCOM 103.5. I recommend it, y'all. I'm gone.
3: Sunday Dynamo is the show. It's eclectic.

Okay, out there, Sunday Dynamos, the show at WCOMLP Chapel Hill in Carrboro. Hope everybody's having a wonderful, pleasant weather Sunday afternoon. Just got back from the East Coast. Yeah. Where'd we go? I was trying to remember. South of Wilmington. Southern something, southernmost point of North Carolina. Southport, there we go. Yes. And stopped by Elizabethtown on the way and had a wonderful, they have really good shrimp in Elizabethtown if you go to the Cape Fear Vineyard Winery and Distillery. It's in an industrial park, but you'd never know it because when you go in the place, it's like a farm with llamas, ponies, even a kangaroo, a beautiful peacock. Oh, yeah. So if you want to tune in live on the net, that's the way most people listen to the 100-watt wonder here, known as COMLP, with a W in front, serving Chapel Hill and Carrboro, 103.5 on the FM dial. 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It'll come right up. 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Again, that's WCOM for community. You got it, right? FM.org. All right. My wife and I listened to this on the way back in the convertible even, but the top was up because we were on I-40. Don't want to get impaled by truck tire rubber, you know. War on drugs. I feel your pain.

So over here we got Dylan Keefe's playing the bass. We got Shlomi Levy playing the drums. Thomas Giuliano playing the guitar. My name's Woz. And Wozniak.

yeah, that goes out to the late, great gentleman pirate, Steed Bonnet of Southport. Yes, he was, via Barbados, I believe, Trinidad or Tobago, one or the other, maybe even the Bahamas. Yeah, Blackbeard's buddy, who he disfriended after he befriended and read. Well, they ran. Blackbeard got mad at Steed Bonnet because Steed Bonnet supposedly wrecked the Queen Anne's Revenge right off of Beaufort Inlet there, what we know as Fort Macon Beach now. And he put him, marooned him on an island, Steed Bonnet, that is, was marooned by Blackbeard, left for dead with certain crew members, of course. Well, Steed got away somehow, some way, and had another pirate ship built, and it was called the Royal James. And now you can go, to, of course, to Beaufort, North Carolina, where the Royal James has been around almost as long as Joe Dynamo here. Or you can go to Southport and go to the new Royal James, which has nothing to do with the other Royal James, other than they share the name of Steed, S-T-E-D-E, Bonnet's ship, the Royal James. Don't you love pirate trivia? One more from Wozniak's son's band. Yeah, Marcy Playground is the singer, is the great Wozniak of Apple fame. That's his son. Yes, it is. The singer, the guy you heard there who said Woz.

0: Oh, yeah. That was Bruce Hornsby live with the late, great Bob Weir of the Grateful Dead and one of the Marsalises, they didn't specify which, live from 2012. Beautiful tune. Sometimes you feel like you're all alone and you're standing on that moon, you know? Yes, you do. I know I do. But we're really not alone, even though we may feel that way.
1: Come on.

0: I like that one. Did you know that was the Black Crowes 16 years ago? That's about when I saw them live down in, North Myrtle Beach at the, what is that place called down there? It's Super Rock Hall of Fame, Gambino House, House of Blues. There it is, House of Blues. Black Crowes covering a Velvet Underground song, Sweet Nothing. And they did it so very sweetly. Oh, that was sweet. It really was. I'm glad I played that one. You just never know when you go into the mixed bag of underground stuff what you might find on the eclectic Sunday Dynamo show. We're going 18 years strong here. Joe Dynamo Sr. and Junior up in Richmond, who helps out on occasion when Dad can't quite get it done due to things I've been facing, that's all. Everybody's got a journey, right? Everybody's on their winding road. Well, I'm going to play Sheryl Crow, but not that tune, because you've heard that one ad infinitum. Have you not? Here's something a little different with Jeff. Is this the guy that played the Big Lebowski, Jeff Bridges?
1: Joe, you're from Lubbock. Why don't you kick this off?
2: All right.

That was so sweet. And had a little Bonnie Raitt playing some lead there as well. Well, Dynamo Seniors be exiting the environs here for Sunday Dynamo. It's only an hour-long show. It's our fourth one at the new slot, 6 p.m. on Sunday. Stay tuned for jazz after the top of the hour with Chris, and it's so good to keep it jazzy on Sundays, I always say, as the sunset. We're going to have a little Canned Heat play us out here while Chris comes in the studio. See you next week, I hope, via the airwaves telepathically, as we do.

Ladies and gentlemen, our warm thanks to Ken Heath. Once again, please. And we're here for Ken Heath. Come on, you can do better than that.

Dig. You don't know how hard these past 2 weeks have been for this band since Henry left, because there was a time when we thought we were going to break up. But we ain't. And I gotta say, this is I've never had anything like this ever happen to me before. And we'd like to play some more, all right? So we're going to do a little On the Road again, I think.

0: Can we have a little juice on this other microphone, please?
1: Yeah. On the road again.
2: If I can interrupt at this one moment with my apologies.
0: Sure, man, go right ahead.
2: Those of you that are on the light towers, please, if you will,
3: get the fuck down. Now, please. There are people behind you that can't see. We've been through it all afternoon. You should be somewhat conditioned. There's something about turning back a little bit of responsibility to you as individuals. We would expect that you've got the balls enough to take it. Please do.

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1: Welcome to Dreaming of Brazil, a show celebrating the rich history and varied sounds of Brazilian popular music. 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

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We just had a set of brand new music. We just heard A Barca dos Corações Partidos by Bernardo Lobo from his album Calma on the Biscoito Fino label. Before that, brand new music from Maria Lima featuring Ana Frango Elétrico on her album Opera Grunki. That was Dia na Vida. And kicking off the set on Sony Music, we heard Hamilton Giolanda from his album Nova. That was Nova Alvorada. Next up, we're going to hear brand new music by guitarist Elodie Boni and singer Pedro Iaco. This is Valsa Fantasma.

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Estacionar a canoa. Especular calado. Escurecer um caldo. Esquadrinhar um muro.

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Estacionar a canoa. Especular calado. Escurecer um caldo. Esquadrinhar um muro.

Any Genesis fans out there? We just heard original Genesis guitarist Steve Hackett performing on Voci Corso by Richie. This is a 2026 redo of a song they originally teamed up on Richie's first solo album, Voci Corso, in 1978. 44 years later, they teamed up again to redo that famous song. Before that, we're all about the new music here on Dreaming of Brazil. Before that, new music by Mauricio Pereira. That was Casamata de Amoreiras on the album of the same name, released May 19th, 2025, on Ocorre Lab. Next up, we're going to do a tribute to probably the most famous percussionist in the world, Paulinho da Costa. Born in 1948 in Rio de Janeiro, Paulinho just recently received his Hollywood star, the star on the Hollywood Walk of Fame. He has played on thousands of records internationally, including such famous records as Michael Jackson's Thriller. We're going to hear one song, famous American song that he played on, and then we're going to hear one song from his one of his many solo records. So let's pay tribute to Paulinho da Costa.

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0: Hey, good evening. Good evening and welcome to Bluesboro. You got me, C-Shay, and my wonderful co-host, T-Par, with us tonight.
1: Can you hear
0: me? Can you hear me over there?
1: I can hear you.
0: Yeah, awesome. Well, we're going to have a good time, play some blues. Jerry Villemain is out tonight doing Jerry Villemain things. And I am going to hang out with you tonight and play you some blues. And I'm going to kick it off with a little song by James Carr. And we're going to have, oh man, we got so much good stuff to play tonight, don't we, Tracy?
1: Oh, yeah.
0: Woo! Here we go. James Carr with These Ain't Raindrops. That's right.